0: I made the radio. What's happening, Garrett Lewis with you? It's your afternoon addiction, 550 KFYI in Phoenix. 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It's going to be a huge deal tomorrow. We'll see. We'll see what's going to happen. A lot of pressure on the line. Now, if you missed a lot of what happened over the weekend, I was here Friday afternoon, so I'm always doing the job for you. But if you missed what was happening, because it is a holiday weekend, I don't like it, but I understand. Friday afternoon, apparently this happened, but it wasn't reported until Saturday of a holiday weekend that the Centennial High School principal, Scott Hollabaugh, quit. Gee, why would he step down? Right? Why would he step down? What a mess. This guy stepped down because they know something really bad happened, that he didn't do a good job. Again, if you don't know, this is the school in Peoria Unified School District where he had two teachers that were doing a lot of sexual stuff, physical sexual stuff, videos, pictures with 8 or 9 of the students. And the principal, this guy, Scott Hollabaugh, was told about it in an email to him and assistant principals last February by a former student who had a sibling in the class with this 27-year-old Hallie Beck and said she's doing some weird stuff. And then the grandmother of this student called the police in July. Still nothing was going on. It turns out that 27-year-old Hallie Beck, her parents work in the school district. Was he just trying to protect them? I mean, it's all messed up. Bottom line is the law in Arizona, and a lot of states have this law, if not all of them. The law is that if you know there is something, if you get the whiff that there's grooming, sexual, this, that, with the student, you have to tell the police. You're a mandated reporter. And he just simply didn't do it. And it looks like a lot of people in the district didn't do it. And I don't know what the hell is taking so long for Peoria police to get something done here. I don't know what's taking so long for the Maricopa County attorney, Rachel Mitchell, to get involved after Peoria police recommended charges for at least one of the teachers. What is going on? Why is this taking so long? And again, how slimy of these people at the Peoria Unified School District to have this guy quit on a holiday weekend when nobody's paying attention? That was done purposefully. 1,000%. And if you're going to sit here, well, he wanted to wait until after, you know, graduations were over. Oh, really? Because again, you need the guy that oversaw a gigantic sex scandal, the biggest one I've ever seen. You need that guy to stay until the very end, huh? Really? That's what needs to take place? Get out of here. No way. So as we're waiting for Peoria police to do their job, we're waiting for the Maricopa County Attorney's Office to do its job under Rachel Mitchell. I happen to see a story that came out Thursday of last week, a day before this Peoria principal resigned. I see this. In the state of Washington, a Southwest Washington school superintendent arrested. What? Accused of failing to report student sexual assault. Longview Public Schools superintendent arrested Thursday morning on suspicion of failing to report a sexual assault case involving students. So the superintendent was arrested and then placed on administrative leave. Oh. And you know, it's funny, I've had this. I heard about this. A listener sent me a message on social media. And then what's funny is that I received this talk back. As soon as I started talking about this, whiffing at it an hour ago.
1: Yeah, this is Dan from Oregon. Hey, they had a big sex scandal at a high school in Longview, Washington.
0: Yeah.
1: And the cops went right in and busted the, cuffed the superintendent, hauled her away to jail.
0: Yep.
1: Why aren't the Peoria police doing this?
0: Good question.
1: I mean, it's there's a precedence for it. These people are going to go down because they arrested her, and there's more arrests coming down in Longview, Washington. Look it up.
0: I did it over the weekend. Longview police arrested the superintendent of their school district, Karen Cloninger or Cloninger, just before 9:30 in the morning on suspicion of tampering with a witness, failure to report, there it is, and obstructing a law enforcement officer. Oh. Police said additional charges are also expected for Andrew Schoonover, executive director of student services, for failure to report. Here were two people, failure to report. No hesitation. Interesting. Are you ready for this? This guy also, by the way, besides failing to report, made a false or misleading statement to a public servant. That's not good. Police have been investigating alleged sexual assault at the school since February 9th. Wait. Of this year? Dude, this principal was told about this, I believe, in February of last year at Peoria at Centennial High School in Peoria School District. It's been like 15 months. Longview Police took them 3.5 months. That was it. So police have been investigating an alleged sexual assault at this school since February 9th. And on February 19th, arrested two teenagers on allegations of rape, unlawful imprisonment, with sexual motivation, indecent liberties. I mean, all this stuff. So this wasn't even involving teachers. This was involving just student-on-student stuff. Not downplaying it. But, I mean, it's really bad when it's adults doing it to kids, right? Police said during their investigation, they learned that it was at a high school called Mark Morris High School. They learned the Mark Morris High School staff and district leadership were made aware of allegations of sexual misconduct as early as January 29th. Cloninger, the superintendent, was aware of details involving multiple students, police said. So they knew about this. In one incident, police allege a student was forcibly dragged into the varsity team room, pinned to the ground and partially disrobed. Police contacted the superintendent, Cloninger, on February 5th, Karen Cloninger. They contacted her about this. They asked her, is law enforcement needed? Because reports started coming out on social media. The superintendent, Karen Cloninger, said the matter had been investigated and handled internally, according to police. What? Detectives began investigating 4 days later when a parent reported a sexual assault. Police allege employees raised concerns about mandatory reporting obligations and were told by the superintendent, Karen Cloninger, to handle the matter internally. How is this any different than what happened at Peoria at Centennial High School? Now, we don't know what the superintendent, Casey Summers, of Peoria Unified, said. We don't. But we are aware of the principal and assistant principals being notified about sexual assault and sexual stuff going on through emails. And again, the students kept saying everybody knew. Whole school knew. So the superintendent said, told the police, we are going to take care of this internally. Holy smokes. And they just got in there today and hauled her off in cuffs. Again, why can't we have this done here? We are looking bad. Detectives said since February 9th, when they were told by parents that their kid was sexually assaulted, detectives said they learned school employees raised concerns. Again, raised concerns. That their mandatory reporting obligations are there for a reason. We should call the police, but the superintendent directed employees to handle the matter internally and discourage discussion of the incident. Discourage discussion. The police chief there in Longview, Washington, said keeping children safe is a shared community responsibility. So this is not the first time this is happening. But it does happen. And even though nothing has happened here of yet, I would hope this would motivate and put pressure on Peoria police to do the right thing. and Rachel Mitchell and the Peoria, I'm sorry, Maricopa County School Board to do the right thing. That's what should happen. You could hit me up on the free iHeartRadio app if you want to comment. It is very simple. Just tap the red mic. Give up to 30 seconds to tell me what is on your mind. My gosh. Just insanity. Oh, and by the way, I have another story, by the way, for you about these crazy Democrats. Did you hear about the Democrats that decided to go try to protest an ICE facility? Oh, yeah. And an Arizona congresswoman is involved. I'll tell you about that. It's coming up. Gary Lewis with you. It is your afternoon addiction.
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10: 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Quick Tree things that I think you need to know. Number one is Centennial High School principal Scott Hollabaugh resigned over the weekend. It came out because they wanted to hide it from you. He's with Peoria School District where that sex scandal is. He resigned. And they tried to hide it from you. We're not letting that go. Second thing I think you need to know, Arizona Congresswoman Adelita Grijalva has come out and said the border wall Trump wants to build, there she is, the border wall Trump wants to build in Arizona, the second one, is useless, and she's against it because she's worried if it's built, how it's going to impact the Sonoida mud turtle. Don't worry about how, you know, you have open borders impacting Americans. She's worried about the Sonoida mud turtle. Again, more than Americans. Third thing that I think you need to know, it's go time with Trump and Iran. Apparently, there's about a 95%, it looks like 95% of the deal is done, according to reports, but the 5% is tough. Trump canceled a meeting in Camp David tomorrow with his cabinet. They're going to meet at the White House. It was a weather thing. And I'm assuming tomorrow's going to be either the deal's going to happen or there's going to be a lot of bombing, but I think they just want the deal to happen. I think Trump is feeling, I don't know what's happening, to be honest with you. I don't know if Trump's getting pressure from Republicans that are saying, listen, man, we're getting really close to the midterms, and we can't keep this going on. We need lower prices. But he's not going to take a bad deal, so we're just going to see what happens. Three things I think you need to know. So I don't know if you're aware of this or not, but there are protests going on right now. You have idiots on demand, crazies, radicals, I should say also. They're on demand in New Jersey. There are protests outside of Delaney Hall in Newark. That's where ICE is putting illegals they've arrested. Now, apparently, by the way, illegals at this facility are like the worst of the worst illegals. Murderers, rapists, pedophiles, drug runners, you name it, right? That's who's there. And yet the protests are still happening, but they started yesterday on Memorial Day. This is how insane Democrats are. The New Jersey governor, a Democrat, Mikey Sherrill is her name, she marched down there on

0: on Memorial Day with one of the senators from New Jersey, Andy Kim. And they're going out there, and it was a complete S show, and it was a complete farce. They're out there with Antifa people. I swear, it's people that they have dressed up with the masks, all this other stuff. At one point, you had these protesters, these anti-ICE protesters. They created a human chain blocking vehicles from leaving the ICE detention center. Okay. I also put up on my X, I retweeted a video. And it's a video that shows Democrat Senator Andy Kim of New Jersey getting pepper sprayed in the face. In the face. It's what happened.
1: Let's Senator Andy Kim is recovering after being pepper sprayed during those clashes. He told us he was trying to get between protesters and ICE agents.
0: What an idiot. Like, what? He wanted this to happen. He wanted this to happen. He got pepper sprayed in the face. If you see the video, it's on my X at Garrett Lewis. It's pretty crazy. Andy Kim. Oh, did I not read? I'm going to retweet it right now, actually. Andy Kim was like an idiot standing in between the crazies that were throwing bottles and objects at the ICE agents. They were throwing bottles and objects at the ICE agents. And so, yes, the ICE agents, I mean, can you imagine what would happen if they just opened fire and gunned down these people that are throwing bottles and rocks and everything at them? No, they sprayed pepper spray to get them back. You have these ICE agents. They are all holed up on a vehicle. And this dopey, stupid, I just retweeted, this dopey, stupid senator is standing like, he did it on purpose. As these people are, these monsters, these crazy anti-ICE protesters, they're throwing objects at these ICE agents who are in the middle of a parking lot. And they're just throwing stuff at them. So of course you're going to get pepper sprayed when they go like, oh, I don't want to get hit with a rock in the head. I'm going to pepper spray the people throwing it. Of course you're going to get hit with that. This is the Democratic Party. They have a guy with a Nazi tattoo that they hope wins the Senate race in Maine. They want dangerous illegals released. They have all of these crazies that are outside of these ICE facilities that are holding the illegals. And Democrats are making up stuff. They're ginning up these crazy people to create so much pressure. They want it's like communism. They want the Trump administration to break, but that's not going to happen. And this is the Democrat Party right now. I'll never be able to understand their logic, but they, you know why? Because I'm not a sicko like them. Neither are you. They will do whatever it takes. Whatever it takes to try to get the power back. And if it requires getting pepper sprayed in the face, like, what the heck is wrong with you? So not only did this guy get pepper sprayed in the face, do you know who came to his, well, I guess to his defense? Yeah, you named it. I'm sick of talking about her. Adelita Grijalva. Because she claims that she's also a victim of being pepper sprayed in the face. And it never, there she is. And it never happened. It never happened. She writes on X, a U.S. senator got pepper sprayed for trying to conduct oversight at a detention facility where hunger strikes are taking place. First off, yes. Thank you.
2: Oversight.
0: Homeland Security confirmed there are no hunger strikes. These guys are getting three meals a day. Okay. On top, it's not oversight. They go up and try to bully their way in. But the reason they got pepper sprayed is because the crazies started throwing stuff. And this idiot is like, I'm going to stand in the middle to try to act like I don't want this to happen. And I'm going to get hit. And that's what's necessary. I'm going to sacrifice myself for the greater good. This is what they do. She is. She writes, if ICE is willing to use force against elected officials, again, everything she's saying is a lie. This dope stood in between them purposefully wanting to get pepper sprayed. Unlike Adelita, he actually did. Yep, but Adelita was real. I mean, she was, can you imagine how good those tacos are? She was willing to go in and get hit with pepper balls to make sure her favorite taco place, Taco Giro, whatever it's called, would stay there. Adelita. She was why she was willing to take pepper balls to whatever body part to make sure that her taco stand would stay open. And she was never actually pepper sprayed, but she lied and she said she would.
2: I don't even think she got the balls. I think they hit the ground in front of her.
0: They
2: right?
0: did. They shot on the ground. And then she claims she got pepper sprayed in the face. Never actually happened. Never actually happened. So Adelita, huge liar.
2: So Taco Bell sauce exploded out of the packet.
0: She'd get more damaged by that than the actual pepper spray itself. Yeah. She writes, I stand with everyone demanding accountability at Delaney Hall in New Jersey, Newark, and calling for its immediate closure. Let's let go all the illegals the Dems let in, especially all the dangerous ones. Oh, but I just put a video up too. I retweeted on my ex at Garrett Lewis. Two men with brown skin color walked out past the chain link fence at this Delaney Hall detention center for illegals. And the dumb liberals, the dumb commies, started clapping. Yay! And the ICE agents that were working there go, they work here. You guys are racist. They work here. The idiots, well, we think everyone brown's illegal. They actually started clapping. And the agents started laughing. You can see the video. It's on my ex at Garrett Lewis. They work here. And meanwhile, again, Adelita, you got to hear more details about this. And I want to get your talkbacks, too. And I'm getting talkbacks about the Peoria stuff. She is protecting turtles over people when it comes to border security. She is one of the craziest of crazies, man. It's coming up. Gary Lewis with you. It's your Afternoon Addiction.
3: Looking for a new home. I'm Brad Siegel, KNST News. If you're looking for a new pet, Arizona Game and Fish has a unique option for you. KNST's Matt Mattinson has more.
4: The agency says it has a number of surrendered desert tortoises that are ready to find a forever home. Officials noted these reptiles are non-releasable to the wild because they are often the subject of illegal breeding and can spread disease. Game and Fish describe tortoises as non-traditional pets, but are fascinating animals that help families gain an appreciation for desert wildlife. Those interested would need to fill out an adoption application online. Matt Mattinson, KNST News.
3: The eldest son of the late Arizona Senator John McCain has died, the McCain Institute announcing on social media over the weekend that Doug Shep McCain died at the age of 66. He served in the U.S. Navy as a pilot and later worked for American Airlines. It's unclear how McCain died, but his sister Megan posting on social media that it was sudden. She called him a wonderful, joyful man who supported her throughout her life. The McCain Institute said in part that Doug will be remembered as a patriot and a friend to many. I'm Brad Siegel, KNST, AM 790, Tucson's most stimulating.
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0: 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Darren's like, I don't know how you keep track of this stuff, because my wife, again, people will say, I don't know how your wife stays with you. I just don't know. She's the luckiest woman on the planet. No idea. Darren overheard the conversation. I told her, hey, look, there's chicken and it's seasoned and it's in the fridge and it's marinating. There's corn on the cob. We got this salad we got to eat. Darren's like, how do you keep up with all this stuff? I'm like, because if I don't, I'll starve. She doesn't cook. I'll die.
16: Why don't you ever invite me over? It sounds so good.
0: It sounds great, doesn't it?
16: Yeah, it sure does.
0: I know. I don't want
16: to even cooking work. It, though?
0: You know what? I guarantee when I get home, she'll be like, oh, it's just like I was going to cook it, but like I just needed a few minutes to rest. And like, I got it. Don't worry. And I'll prep it again, and I'll cook it, and I'll clean it, and then that's it. So you want to know why I complain about my shirt not being ironed? Now you know.
16: Let me ask you a question. Why?
0: Yeah.
16: Has she ever told you that you are an excellent cook, chef?
0: She has.
16: Okay. All right. That's because
0: not
16: she
0: enough.
16: Has, all right.
0: But then she's brutal, right? She wanted guac yesterday, and I made guac, and gross. I just you're racist. So I made it really quick. I made it for her, and she's I could see her face. Like I would have been like, oh, that's pretty good, but yeah, she's like, maybe too much lime juice. And I'm like, oh, God, can't you just say you like it? Make it yourself next time. Be like a chef. Just throw down this stuff. Throw down the knife.
16: She can't tell you that you did an excellent job because it'll make your head more big.
0: Oh,
16: bigger,
0: stop it.
16: More big.
0: More big.
16: Bigger than what it is.
0: More big head. You, yes.
16: You have big head.
0: Yes. I know. I know. Look,
16: it sucks being good at your job. That's all I can say. That's why they want you to do it for free.
0: Yeah, maybe if I got Adelita Grijalva to eat my guacamole, then maybe she'd actually start doing things the right way. I could bribe her with some guacamole. Here you go.
16: She definitely would be like, needs more lime and salt. She would know.
0: Does it need more pepper? Huh?
16: I have some spray in my purse. She hanging out with Hillary Clinton now. She got the hot sauce.
0: Exactly. This lunatic, Adelita Grijalva. Again, I saw this and I'm like, you've got to be kidding me. You've got to be kidding me. There's a headline of a story from the Arizona Daily Star, Tucson.com. Rescue plan in works for tiny endangered turtle. I don't even know if it's true. It's endangered, by the way. I don't believe anything these meteor leftists say. Rescue plan in works for tiny endangered turtle in path of second Arizona border wall. You can't make up this stuff. Rescue plan in the works? Don't worry about rescuing Americans that have been just attacked, assaulted, destroyed, wrecked from an open border. Let's make sure we get these turtles. That's we can't go on in life unless we have these turtles we've never seen before. I know. So I see that, and then I see Adelita put down her enormous plate of food and go on X and write Trump's useless second border wall, useless, is threatening the last remaining U.S. habitat of the endangered Sonoida mud turtle at Kitabakito Springs. Oh my gosh. First off, again, the second wall is useless. She is so gross. Everything about her. I recently questioned Interior Secretary Burgum about what he's doing to protect Kitabakito. Biologists like Michael Bogan and his volunteers are what's keeping me hopeful right now, but it shouldn't be on scientists, students, and volunteers to run emergency rescue missions because the Trump administration is bulldozing protected ecosystems. So, a lot here. Adelita putting turtles over you. That's one. Adelita has never said a damn thing about the 320,000 children that were brought here illegally and then lost by the Biden regime. But she's got to make sure she has hope for the turtles. Yeah, I think the turtles would fear her, by the way. They would fear her. So Adelita Grijalva, fighting for the turtles more than you. And then this story is just ridiculous. A rescue plan? Where's the rescue plan to make sure Americans aren't, again, raped and murdered? Nothing about Sheridan Gorman. Adelita sat down. Maybe she just couldn't get up. I don't know. Did she not go to the State of the Union when Trump said, hey, stand up if you put Americans over illegals. Americans first. And all the Democrats remained seated. Every Republican stood up. Every single one of them. Come on. This is the Democrat Party. This is how insane they are. How could you think this is okay? I just don't get it.
17: Hi, this is Karen in Mesa. I was thinking they're going to have to figure out some way to make turtle tacos.
0: We're such heartless people. Such heartless people. There is a taco place. It's still around. I'm sure it is. In Tucson. I remember they got national press probably like 10 years ago because they were going to make lion tacos. Do you remember that?
16: I do. They had lion meat.
0: I forget the name of the place. They were going to make taco. Like once a week, they'd get like the most unusual meat you could find. Why don't they get some turtles? Why let them go to waste? Go scoop them up. Let's eat them.
16: It was Boca.
0: Is that what it is?
16: Yeah, it was Boca.
0: Because I know there are some Boca places in the Phoenix area.
16: There? We went and ate there.
0: Did we eat there?
16: To support her. It was a chef lady, Maria. Maria something.
0: Yeah, I don't know what her politics are. It doesn't matter. And then I think she was actually asked to go on Top Chef. I think she's that good. But she got like death threats from across the country. She should have some turtles. You should do it.
16: Maybe some axolotls go along with it.
0: Wildlife officials are planning an emergency rescue operation for an endangered species. Not because of Trump's wall, but because Adelita's going down there to eat them. No, I'm just...
16: She going to dig him out of the mud? She going mud fishing? What's going on?
0: Would you blame? I mean, come on. It could see its last remaining U.S. habitat wiped out by the Trump administration's second border wall across southern Arizona. The Sonoida mud turtle is an olive brown freshwater reptile only found in the waters of Kitopakito Springs at Oregon Pipe Cactus National Monument and in a handful of shrinking water sources along its mostly dry namesake river in northern Mexico. How have you been able to survive this long without seeing the Sonoida mud turtle? So it says here was listed as endangered in 2017 after 20 years as a candidate species. But according to experts, its survival is now under threat because we might get a wall. It's insanity, is the quote from University of Arizona freshwater biologist Michael Bogan, who heads up the Sonoida mud turtle recovery team. You imagine this guy going to a bar, meeting a girl. She's like, oh, hi, what do you do for a living? Well, I'm the head of the Sonoida mud turtle recovery team. Wait, what? Yeah, you know what? I used to make fun of you, Ryan. Still do for the whole, you know, Dungeons and Dragons. This is worse than that. This is worse.
16: I never played Dungeons and Dragons. Played Warcraft online.
0: Whatever.
16: Some other nerds.
0: Bogan and his all-volunteer multi-agency team are supposedly putting finishing touches on a final plan on how to protect the turtle. It just says it right here, man. I mean, again, don't worry about protecting Americans. You know, the wall protects Americans, but we got to make sure we don't do the wall because the damn turtle's there. Don't mess with the turtle. I have more. There's more in this story, and I'm getting talkbacks. Stick with me. It is your afternoon addiction.
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0: I know we are such heartless people that we just care about people more than turtles. 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
1: How small are these turtles? Like, small enough to do maybe like a turtle jalapeno popper?
0: Well,
1: or, you know, something. Just asking for a friend. I'm just wondering.
2: Wrapped in bacon.
0: Well, there's that.
2: Wow.
0: The guy that's in charge of the mud turtle rescue team, this U of A scientist, said that the turtle will actually live in raw sewage. It's actually one of the easiest endangered species to manage. They're not hard to keep happy. They just need water. They can live in raw sewage? Gross.
2: Should we send him to Tucson?
0: Oh, man. Well, apparently, according to this story, the Phoenix Zoo is ready. The Desert Museum is ready. They're all ready if they could do this. And apparently, the Desert Museum in Tucson has actually housed these turtles since 2007. They've been able to breed them in captivity. First facility to do it. But there's more. We have to also watch out for not just the Sonoida mud turtle, but the Sonoida pupfish and the Quito Paquito spring snail. I'm not kidding you. We have to worry about people, but forget the people. Like, again, at the end of the day, Adelita would probably eat one of these freaking turtles sushi style, raw, like that. Right, there she goes. This is all about her to do whatever she can to stop walls from being built to help out illegal immigrants. That is Adelita's plan. That's it. Now, something else with this story that I saw was very interesting is that the U of A scientist guy who said, like, it's insanity this is happening. It's insanity. The border's been wide open, right? But this is what I like. This is what I voted for. This guy said that, it says here, the planning effort, the rescue planning effort is being rushed because of the dizzying pace of the wall work. You see, you have a builder as president, and this is what's happening. The dizzying pace of the wall work. They're not used to government doing the right thing and doing it quickly. Plus, they got an extra $46.6 billion in funding to build the rest of the walls in the big, beautiful bill. The U of A scientist guy said, in an ideal world, we would wait until the secondary wall contract was issued because then we'd know what the specs are of what we're dealing with. But those contracts could be issued and they could be out there a week later bulldozing. So, like, wow, we actually have someone doing the job right away. Isn't that incredible? I thought that was a great part of this story. And this U of A guy, scientist guy Bogan, said his team has been involved with talks with National Park Service, U.S. Fish and Wildlife, Homeland Security, about how to minimize impacts to this area. He hasn't been involved, but his team has. And his fellow turtle recovery team members recently told him to, quote, prepare for the worst. Of course they're going to say that. What else are they going to say? Right? No, they're not going to do it. Even if they're not going to do it, they're going to say that. So this is insane. And I'm loving every single second of this. And it just shows you how awful of a person Adelita is. She really is. Like, I don't want to get personal in that aspect, but how could you care more for a little turtle? I love everything, right? I love all these little creatures, and that's just great. But if it weren't for the Democrats inviting these illegals to come across, giving them stuff, if it wasn't for, honestly, the Indian reservations that don't want this stuff, but then guess what? There are many members of the tribe that are involved in this. It's how they make money. And we're not allowed to go on this land. And it's not like, by the way, I've never seen Adelita once say anything negative, yes, about the illegals that leave ridiculous amounts of garbage and trash and mess. You've seen those pictures, right? Where it's just, it looks like a garbage dump. But she's never said anything about that. It's all about making sure she can do whatever she can to try to swing the narrative to be pro-illegal. That's what it comes down to, okay?
3: Hey, Garrett, this is Brad. The steak chimichurri that you made with all the other fixings about 2 to 3 weeks ago, it was excellent. You are a good cook.
0: Thank you, Brad. It's true. It's my friend. Adam, over.
2: You didn't have me over?
0: I've had you over plenty of times.
2: We had pizza, but we ordered pizza.
0: We had stuff to do. We had stuff to do. So, yes, thank you. But I'm not going to be cooking turtles. That's not what I'm doing. And I'm getting a lot of talkbacks. I got to go through some of these. Ryan has to go through these as well about Adelita and her turtles. That's just, yeah.
3: Hey, Garrett. Would turtles make a good taco?
0: I don't know.
3: For Adelita, maybe you could go with your guacamole. A turtle taco with guac.
0: You know, the measure would be is if she's willing to take on pepper balls to try to get them like she did at her taco hito place that was hiring all the illegals and she was trying to stand up for them. I have so much more as well. That's the latest when it comes to... Adelita, Spencer Pratt is doing it again. He is doing it again. You have to hear. He apparently got called out by other reality stars that they don't want a reality star to be mayor. You have to hear his response. And there's others, his homeless plan, everything. It's all coming up. It's tremendous. It is. We need that stuff here. And I think it's going to, I'm hoping it happens. It is your afternoon addiction.
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10: Remembering those who made the ultimate sacrifice. I'm Brad Siegel, KNST News. Fallen service members are being remembered. Fort Huachuca held its annual Memorial Day remembrance ceremony at its post cemetery to honor those who lost their lives while serving in the United States military. Colonel Michael Childs speaking at Monday's event.
11: The silence of the cemetery reminds us that some gave not just years of service, but every remaining moment of life they would ever have.
10: Over 4,500 fallen service members are buried at that cemetery. Community members and Gold Star families were on hand for the ceremony. It was concluded with a 21-gun salute. Tucson gas prices are holding steady as the shortened work week gets started. AAA data shows the average price for a gallon of regular is $4.69. That's about the same price as yesterday and shows a 6-cent drop compared to last week. However, it's $1.67 more compared to last year when drivers were paying $3.02 a gallon. Meanwhile, the statewide average is $4.78. Authorities are looking into a deadly shooting involving the Arizona Department of Public Safety. That shooting started with a traffic stop yesterday morning on Interstate 10 near Benson. Investigators didn't say what led up to the shooting, but state troopers ended up opening fire and killing one person. He's identified as Berkeley Bond of Texas. No troopers were hurt during the shooting, and they say there was no threat to the public. I'm Brad Siegel, KNST, AM 790, Tucson's most stimulating.
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0: 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This is just coming out. The race is now being called for Ken Paxton. Ken Paxton has defeated, according to the Associated Press, they project Ken Paxton to defeat Rhino incumbent Senator John Cornyn in the primary in Texas. How about them apples? At the last minute, Trump endorsed Paxton. Did it help? Did it not? I don't know. I'm sure it didn't hurt. Who knows? I think people in Texas know what's going on. They know how much of a rhino John Cornyn is. They're not stupid. John Cornyn would not get out there and fight for the Save America Act. He tried to put on a BS act about a month ago and claim that he's all for this. I'm like for like getting rid of the filibuster, but not really, but this, but not, and this and that, and blah, blah, blah. And this is one of the reasons why you have Rhino Senate leader John Thune not fighting to get rid of the filibuster and fighting Trump every chance he can. This is what happens. Rhinos are just as bad as Democrats. And if you're just questioning me on that, let me give you the statement. The National Republican Senatorial Committee put out a statement just minutes ago as this race was just called by the Associated Press. And guess what? It doesn't mention Ken Paxton once. This is the National Republican Senatorial Committee. Quote, a state President Trump won by nearly 14 points isn't going to elect James Tallarico, a radical leftist who thinks God is non-binary and that Texas should be a welcome mat for illegals. He's the most dangerous flank of the far left. Texas isn't swapping brisket for open borders. That's from the National Republican Senatorial Committee Regional Press Secretary Samantha Cantrell. What's big about this is that it does not mention Ken Paxton. They said, we're behind Ken Paxton. They didn't even mention him, these rhino jerks. And they let a spokesperson take credit for the statement, not Senate Majority Leader John Thune. Not even the chair of the National Republican Senatorial Committee, which is Tim Scott. It's like they were afraid to do it. They're basically saying, the guy that won is not our guy. We wanted Cornyn. You think MAGA is dead? Anybody think MAGA is dead? And this whole idea, by the way, that this James Tallarico, this complete lunatic nut that said God has six genders. I mean, he's as out of touch as you can imagine in the state of Texas. But the media tries to build him up because they say once the Democrats win Texas, then America is done. It is going to change forever. If the Democrats can win Texas, my gosh, then anything is possible. They'll run everything. That's what they hope for and they want. Every time somebody that's a Democrat runs, they bill him as the greatest thing since whatever you want to say. Look, remember Beto O'Rourke? That wasn't even his real name. Remember that guy? He's the this and the that. I mean, anytime a Democrat runs in Texas, they build this person up. Look, nobody is perfect, but Ken Paxton is more in line with America First than John Cornyn ever was. Wasn't even close. So, Ken Paxton, he cheated on his wife and she divorced him? I think it's the first time that's happened? You're that upset about that, I give you Ruben Gallego, who tried to divorce his wife as she's in labor and make her pick up the legal
1: make
0: bills.
1: Her pick up the bill.
0: So.
1: Wow.
0: I know. So this is a big thing right here. And look, Ken Paxton. This is more of the America First type that are winning. Because it's common sense. And Americans have caught on to rhinos stabbing us in the back. Again, Democrats are out there saying, hey, as soon as we get power, we're going to go from 9 Supreme Court justices to 13. We're going to get rid of the filibuster. We're going to jam all this stuff through. Like the governor of Maryland. I don't know why the media, it's somebody is trying to build a character. It's a marketing campaign. Do you even know who the governor of Maryland is? It's a guy named Wes Moore. Wes Moore. The media, the national media tries to build this guy up as, oh, he's a front runner. He could be a candidate for 2028. Cool, he's going to get smoked by J.D. or Marco or even Ron DeSantis. It doesn't even matter. So you have this Wes Moore guy getting propped up. He's on record as saying he's totally fine with his teenage son becoming a girl. I'd support it. You're nuts. He just signed a bill today in Maryland that banned you can't sell Glocks anymore in the state of Maryland. Did you know that? He just signed that bill today. That's crazy. The next step is banning the sale of all guns. They're banning Glocks. Can't sell Glocks. You know, the only other state that has done that is California. These people are crazy. Which is why I really like what Spencer Pratt is doing. Now, I think the future, like Trump let it off, right? Trump was so phenomenal on social media. So phenomenal. And he still is. They put some great videos up. And he's behind all that stuff. He is. Phenomenal at his at interviews and crowds and everything like that. And that's what it's going to be. That's the future. Whether or not Spencer Pratt wins, it doesn't matter. Like, I'm hoping that this inspires it. Like, Trump showed people that didn't even follow politics, thought they weren't smart enough, never want to get involved, I don't want to do that, it's just blah, blah, blah. And then people got mad. And then Trump wins, and then people see, holy crap, you know what? Maybe I shouldn't run for president to start, because you need a lot of money and a lot of bravado to do something like that. But maybe I should start with something smaller, right? Mayor, state legislature, governor, even Congress. And then you go from there. We need that next wave of good younger people that are in the mold of Trump and Spencer Pratt and Marco Rubio. Right, we have some here with Eli Crane and Abe Hamadeh. We have that. We need a lot of it. I don't know if you can teach an old dog new tricks. I'm still waiting to see more from the Andy Biggs campaign. I was told there was going to be. I want Andy to win very, very badly. I don't want Katie Hobbs. I think Andy will do a very good job as governor. I really do. I really do. I'm just still waiting for something. I mean, Katie Hobbs did that stupid video with her glasses. What was it, a week and a half ago? It's a long time ago, right? Mm-hmm. And then I had listeners. I put that up on Twitter and said, look how bad this is. And listeners created videos mocking Katie Hobbs. Somebody made an AI one of Andy Biggs mocking her. I'm like, can I get a real Andy Biggs mocking her? Can that happen, please? I'm still waiting for it. I was told it's going to be here, and it never happened. I don't know. It just I just don't feel it, right? I just don't feel it. They're retweeting other people. I go back like a week and a half on Andy's page, which is fine. And they retweeted other people that used AI, whatever, to make fun of Katie Hobbs. Like, what is it going to take? Right? What is it going to take? And that's why I wanted to talk about Spencer Pratt. It's so sad, right? What am I doing? Hey, is anything going on with... I mean, I'm sure he's traveling the state, and I think he is. And I welcome Andy on anytime on the show. I want to hear it. And again, I don't know if you can make it come out. I'm just saying the future is what Spencer Pratt is doing. It's ways to get people's attention. It used to be thought you'd have to take TV commercials out and you'd have to do policy or just show something. And now it's just being very creative on the radio and on social media. And even if you want on TV, go ahead. But like, I think the next step, the next evolution in political ads is going to be basically seeing some of the videos that you see that are made specifically for social media be used as TV and digital ads. Why not? Anyway, I know I had the breaking news about Ken Paxton defeating John Cornyn. That is huge. That is awesome. I'm loving every second of it. I got to get you what Spencer Pratt said, because Spencer Pratt, this guy gets it, man. He gets it. You had reality stars going after him for being a reality star and running for office, and his response was perfect. Perfect. And yes, he put it on social media. Brilliant. I have it for you. It's coming up. Garrett Lewis with you. It is your afternoon addiction.
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7: 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But in 2012, a construction crew uncovered a big one. 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
7: 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In Mississippi.
10: 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Quick three things I think you need to know. Number one, Ken Paxton has defeated John Cornyn of the primary in Texas. Huge. Another rhino goes down. Hey, maybe Adelita could go do something. They say, too many rhinos are in danger. Got to stop MAGA. That'd be something right there. Second thing I think you need to know is Adelita doesn't want another border wall built here in Arizona because it might affect turtles. No joke. Third thing that I think you need to know, and there's just so much, but this is a big deal. The Centennial High School principal in the Peoria School District resigned. Came out Saturday that he resigned Friday. They waited until nobody was paying attention for a holiday weekend. Slime balls, three things I think you need to know. And I talked about it in the beginning of the show at 4, then at 5, so you can catch it on demand on the free iHeartRadio app. Just search for Garrett Lewis. It'll be up there. So Spencer Pratt is gaining more and more momentum. And apparently it looks like he just caught Karen Bass breaking the law, by the way, breaking campaign law. She made a video where she went and voted and was talking to people, and she was too close to where the voting was happening, like all this stuff. He caught her. And he put it on social media, so we filed a complaint. I mean, they are scrambling. The establishment, and it's on both sides.

0: hides the establishment. They don't know what to do. They don't know what to do with us. Look, Ken Paxton just knocked off John Cornyn. Right now, it's a blowout. We wait for all the votes to come in, but it looks like a big win for Ken Paxton. Holy smokes. Now, I don't know if you know this lady or not. Lisa Rinna. She was on a reality. She is on a reality show now. She's on one of the Housewives shows on Bravo. And she's got those gigantic fake lips. She's married to Harry Hamlin. She's about as smart as this pen that I have. No offense, pen.
1: I mean, I could buy those for my wife?
0: Yeah, but the fake lips are the pens. Yeah. No,
1: both.
0: Yeah, you can. I mean, it looks awful, but this is what she does. And her acting career is so awesome that she had to slum to be a reality star on the Housewives show, one of them on Bravo. And no, none of them, she's like the only one that's married. They're not even wives. It's false advertising. So anyway, Lisa Rinna is as stupid as a stick, but she was asked if she follows politics at some event, and she said, yes, listen.
2: Why are so many Hollywood people on the West Side?
0: Oh, wait, I don't want that one yet. I want this one first. I'm sorry, I want this one first. Just listen. Here we go.
2: Very political.
3: I am.
0: Are you very political? I am. Here we go.
3: That's true.
2: So who should be the next mayor of L.A.?
3: That is a good question.
0: Oh, she's so political.
2: I'm asking you.
3: I am going to say, I don't know yet.
0: But she's very political. Do you think she's Kamala Harris? Do you think so? I mean, she could be.
3: Not a reality star, though. I'm sorry. I love him, but we've already done that. We're not going to do that again.
0: What's she talking
2: about?
0: Think
2: there's a good chance that he will be the next mayor of LA?
3: He could be. I mean, he's got power behind him, it seems. But I don't know.
0: We've already done that? And I'm like, is she confusing him with running for mayor and Schwarzenegger running for governor? And he wasn't a reality. He was a TV. He was a movie star. So
1: either that or President Trump.
0: Well, I don't know. But again, yeah, maybe. But again, mayor, not governor, we've already done that. But more from either drunk or stupid or both, Lisa Rinna.
2: Why are so many Hollywood people on the West Side into Spencer Pratt being mayor?
3: You got me. Because listen, I'm a reality person. You wouldn't want me as mayor. Really. I mean, let's just face it. I love him. I think he's amazing. I just think we did that. Let's have somebody that's already been mayor.
0: What?
3: The mayor of San Jose. Or whoever. I don't even know.
0: Oh, God. You know when I say not everybody should vote? Ta-da! I don't even know. I'm very political. I don't even know. Holy smokes.
1: Well, you should take her seriously, Garrett.
0: Yeah, you should. Yeah, you should.
1: She'll tell you how to live your life the right way.
0: Honestly, next time I'm going to play a Lisa Rinna soundbite, I'm going to put on a mask to make sure I don't catch stupid. It needs to happen. So, he was asked. There's some music under this because he turned it into an ad. Spencer Pratt did an interview with somebody in the media, a news reporter, and they asked him about what you just heard, what Lisa Rinna said. Just listen.
4: You know, you're known as a reality TV star. Do you think that that is, in your campaign for Los Angeles mayor to run the biggest city in California, is that a label that you embrace? Is that hurtful to your campaign, or does it help, you think?
5: I mean, the reality, pun intended, is that was from 20 years ago, and if we look at what Karen Bass was doing 20 years ago, she was in Cuba learning how to make bombs with the people that would then go bomb Capitol Hill. So if we're looking at backgrounds, I'm pretty proud of what I was doing at 20 on reality television, even though it was, you know, I may not have been the most likable character, it was still TV versus trying to destroy America and going to Cuba 20 times and praising Fidel Castro. So against my opponent, my background's pretty strong.
0: Just so good. And by the way, that was an ad. If you actually watch the video, it shows Karen Bass in Cuba, all the headlines, what she was doing 20 years ago. Absolutely brilliant. He goes for it. We need to make sure that happens with every candidate in Arizona and across the country. The guy just gets it. More on this coming up, too, because Karen Bass bragged about getting an endorsement. This is just too fun. Do you know who endorsed Karen Bass? Well, I'm going to tell you coming up. And then if you missed it on Friday, you weren't here with me. The NFL players and media freaked out because Jackson Dart, the Giants quarterback, introduced Donald Trump because he's a fan. He's a supporter. They lost their minds. Well, do you hear what happened in the NFL today? Oh, man, of course not. Why should that be a big deal? I have it all for you. It's coming up. Garrett Lewis with you. It's your afternoon addiction.
6: Looking for a new home. I'm Brad Siegel, KNST News. If you're looking for a new pet, Arizona Game and Fish has a unique option for you. KNST's Matt Mattinson has more.
7: The agency says it has a number of surrendered desert tortoises that are ready to find a forever home. Officials noted these reptiles are non-releasable to the wild because they are often the subject of illegal breeding and can spread disease. Game and Fish describe tortoises as non-traditional pets, but are fascinating animals that help families gain an appreciation for desert wildlife. Those interested would need to fill out an adoption application online. Matt Mattinson, KNST News.
6: The eldest son of the late Arizona Senator John McCain has died, the McCain Institute announcing on social media over the weekend that Doug Shep McCain died at the age of 66. He served in the U.S. Navy as a pilot and later worked for American Airlines. It's unclear how McCain died, but his sister Megan posting on social media that it was sudden. She called him a wonderful, joyful man who supported her throughout her life. The McCain Institute said in part that Doug will be remembered as a patriot and a friend to many. I'm Brad Siegel, KNST, AM 790, Tucson's most stimulating.
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0: It's your afternoon addiction. 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Very, very, very cool. So huge news today. Ken Paxton knocks off John Cornyn in a gigantic win. MAGA and America First over the Rhino. It is huge. And there's more I got to get to in a second, but this is just what's funny too, is Spencer Pratt just wrecking Karen Bass every day. I saw this tweet over the weekend. It was actually yesterday. Karen Bass put out a tweet. She's excited that she got an endorsement from Maxine Waters. She's like 88 years old, corrupt as all hell, just terrible. And Karen Bass writes, it's an incredible honor to receive an endorsement from Congresswoman Maxine Waters. Oh, boy. She's been one of the most powerful voices in Washington, ranking member of House Financial Services Committee. Remember when her husband, when all the bailouts were happening, the banks, her husband was on the board of a bank that got a $12 million bailout. I wonder why that happened. Anyway, when you have to brag that Maxine Waters endorsed you, you know it's not going well. She's trying to shore up all the support from people that aren't paying attention. And get back to Pratt in just a second, but this is another thing that is just happening. Remember Congressman Al Green, Representative Al Green? Every State of the Union Trump has, he'd get up there and shake a cane and hold up a stupid sign and get thrown out. He just lost in a primary in Texas. Even his own party didn't want him anymore. Al Green, Democrat, loses today. It's coming out in a primary in Texas. Holy smokes. Just love every second of it. Every second of it. Now, when it comes to Spencer Pratt, I've seen this too, and I'm getting talkbacks about this. He did an ad today. He put it out on, so not even an ad, he made a video where the streets are and the sidewalks are so disgusting in Los Angeles. He had a stencil made out about cleaning the streets, vote for Spencer Pratt. They put the stencil down on the nasty, dirty concrete sidewalks and power washed it. So the only thing that would come out was that statement. Imagine LA being this clean, vote for Spencer. Just brilliant stuff. Brilliant stuff. And he did an interview where he did not hold back. Have you ever seen the homeless people, whether you're in Phoenix or in Tucson, either way, with the homeless people at the intersections? Those people are there because they're drug addicts and they're trying to work off their drugs. They're out there trying to make money to pay off the drugs they've gotten. Only suckers give those people money. You're just encouraging the habit, right? That's what it is. And Spencer Pratt also knows this. He did an interview with some guy that tried to take him down and he destroyed him.
23: What are your plans for the over 40,000 homeless in Los Angeles?
24: Yeah, they're not homeless. They're drug addicts. Most of these people are addicted to fentanyl and meth. This isn't Spencer making it up.
23: Are you saying they don't have homes?
24: There is places for all of these people.
0: This idiot said that? The homeless people? You're saying the homeless people don't have homes? Welcome to the party, pal.
24: To sleep in L.A. No matter what anybody tells you, We have housing and shelter for everyone that's living on the street. They're choosing to be on the street because they want to do drugs. They don't want rules. They don't want to listen. They want to have animals to abuse. This idea that they're forced on the street right now is a lie that our city is perpetuating. We've paid $24 billion to house these 40,000 people. There are spots for all of these people. They are choosing because they're an addict, and you can do fentanyl and super meth on the sidewalk with no repercussions. These places are not as they have to follow some rules. You can't torture a dog in some of these houses. You can't just attack people. You can't just be naked.
0: Yeah. And I do remember when we were only on KNST, and of course we're on both KFY and KNST. You know what I'm going to go with, Ryan.
1: I do.
0: Yeah, there were stories done where homeless people were telling the local TV stations in Tucson that they don't want to go into the shelters because they won't be able to do drugs. They can't be high. They can't drink and be drunk. So they didn't want to go in there. They choose to not go in there. So what do you do with all these people? Spencer Pratt had a very clear idea.
23: So you're going to move these 40,000 people somewhere, and you're going to have this facility up in, you said, how long?
24: Here's what you got to realize.
23: 90 days?
24: Let me explain something. These 40,000 people, 60% of them, City Watch just announced this week, are not from Los Angeles. They're not from California. These people have been bussed in by scam rehabs, scam NGOs, scam homeless nonprofits. These people, when I unplug them and say, we're not taking our tax money anymore, they're all going to Seattle where the mayor will welcome them.
0: Damn right. Here you go. Just like a police officer in Gilbert told Justine Wadzak, who I saw last month. Said, how come there's no people in the medians, no homeless people in Gilbert? Oh, we just get them, we pick them up and drive them to Tucson. They want them there. Because you have those NGOs, those scam places that claim they're doing stuff. And they get government contracts. And they just get rich. And nothing happens. Nothing good happens. And then this is what people want to hear. This is not a Republican or a Democrat thing. This shouldn't be. Okay.
24: So the people that want to keep doing drugs and live on the sidewalk, there, a lot of these people are going to leave. The other ones, there's a lot of criminals. There's people that are getting naked in front of kids. They're going to jail.
0: Good.
24: The people that are torturing animals, they're going to jail. So not everyone goes in the same box. So we have the money, we have the resources, and we have the facilities.
1: I love this guy.
0: Yeah, I mean, it's just common sense. Again, why would you ever be against this? And, you know, if you're a liberal, you might be against it until it happens to you, right? Until it happens to you. But now, no way. I mean, everybody should be behind this stuff. Except, of course, for brain dead Lisa Rinna. She is such a dope. Such a dope. And, you know what, if you missed what happened, again, the NFL. NFL players, even his teammates, they decided to get loud about Jackson Dart because Jackson Dart was in upstate New York introducing President Trump.
4: What an honor, what a privilege it is to be here. And without further ado, I'm grateful, I'm honored, I'm pleasured to introduce the 45th and 47th President of the United States of America, President Donald J. Trump. And I'm
0: glad. That's good stuff. So his teammates were upset. There are dopes in the sports media writing stupid things about Jackson Dart. But did you hear what happened to a star player in the NFL today? Oh, you didn't hear about that, huh? Oh, yeah. I have that for you. It's coming up. Garrett Lewis with you. It is your afternoon addiction.
8: Athletes wanted. 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
29: It's August 2023. A county government meeting in Pennsylvania's Lehigh Valley. A young woman, early 20s, steps up to the mic to speak.
30: My two-month-old son was happily drinking milk from his bottle when he quickly started choking, turned blue, and went limp. My boyfriend transported our son to the changing table as I grabbed an anti-choking device and my boyfriend began assembling it. Two pumps of the device and my son was conscious, gasping for air and coughing up milk.
29: They all went to the ER to make sure the baby was okay.
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30: 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And I'm a mom who lost everything in less than 24 hours due to one doctor's misdiagnosis. Enough is enough.
29: 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And the next one. The stories they tell form a pattern of parents walking into a Lehigh Valley hospital to get help for a child, only to leave without them. And the same doctor's name kept coming up again and again. A pediatrician.
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29: 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From Serial Productions and The New York Times, I'm Diane Neary, and this is The Preventionist, a story about a doctor and the rise of a powerful field of pediatric medicine.
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0: Look up, look down, look around, look up, look down, look around. In the trees and on the ground, 'cause the ALB must be found.
1: Some signs of the ALB are dime-sized holes on tree trunks, a sawdust-like material called frass, and the beetle itself, with a long black body and white spots.
0: Look up, look down, look around, look up, look down, look around. In the trees and on the ground, 'cause the ALB must be found.
1: Learn all the signs and how to report them at AsianLonghornedBeetle.com. 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
3: 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Okay. So again, let me get back though. Sports writers wigged out because the Giants quarterback, Jackson Dart, introduced Donald Trump at a rally, an event in upstate New York. Wig out, this is terrible. How could he do this? Even his teammates were like, what's going on, man? I mean, some of them were.
4: Well, right? They suffer from Trump derangement syndrome.
3: 100%. 100%. That's what really got them. And yet, what happened? The Green Bay Packers have a star running back named Josh Jacobs. Had a phenomenal year. Josh Jacobs. He was just arrested, facing 5 criminal charges, including strangulation and suffocation, after police were called with a disturbance over the weekend. Josh Jacobs was arrested and booked today into Brown County Jail on charges of strangulation and suffocation, battery, domestic abuse, criminal damage to property, domestic abuse, disorderly conduct, domestic abuse, and intimidation of a victim. Wow. Do you think that you're going to see sports writers write that Josh Jacobs, and again, he's been charged. They had enough evidence to charge a guy with a crime. Do you think, I mean, for God's sake, strangulation? He tried to allegedly tried to strangle his, I don't know if it's his girlfriend or wife. Do you think they're going to write any kind of stories, opinion pieces about Josh Jacobs? Think that's going to happen? I mean, I wish I could find it. I saw a tweet from a New York Daily News columnist. I don't read. I mean, I used to grow up reading sports columnists, and it's been forever and a day because I was more into sports back then. But some guy put up a tweet that basically Jackson Dart just did a bad thing and made his new head coach have even a harder job. Granted, John Harbaugh is his new head coach, and he's a big Trump guy. Big Trump guy. I don't even know who some of these people are. Everybody has a microphone and a camera, and they put stuff on there. Like, I just, it's crazy. All I know is Jackson Dart got so much coverage for simply introducing the president of the United States. And Josh Jacobs got arrested and charged for allegedly trying to strangle and suffocate a woman. And that won't get nearly as much. Who are these people that do this stuff? Anyway, they just went off. And that's why people just don't like sports and get very, very aggravated about it. It's like we get that way about politics too, right? Crazy. I keep seeing the story. I don't know if it's true. I mean, I've tried to find it and some things have it. I mean, Jackson Dart's jersey sales went through the roof. Through the roof. And yet, now we have this. This guy, Josh Jacobs, big trouble. I mean, I don't know if he's guilty. I don't want to jump to conclusions. If he is found guilty, how could you have a guy like that back in your league, right? How can you tolerate that? You probably can't. Anyway, that's the latest with that. When it comes to John Cornyn getting beaten by Ken Paxton, it wasn't even close. I mean, it's a demolishment. 72% of the votes in. Ken Paxton has 63% of it. He's at 620,000 votes. And John Cornyn's at 358,000. That's it.
2: Bye-bye, John.
3: I mean, you're looking at 275,000 fewer votes right about now. It wasn't even close. I don't even think Ken Paxton needed Trump's endorsement, to be honest with you. And maybe this is... the insiders kind of have an idea of what's going to happen. Maybe that's why Trump at the last second endorsed Paxton to then take credit for it. Maybe. But this shows you there is zero chance Democrats are getting elected. I know it's a Republican primary, but there is zero chance Democrats are getting elected. By the way, Al Green got lost. He lost by more than double. Al Green right now, about 95% of the votes in. Al Green, the guy that beat him in the primary, got 21,600 plus votes. Al Green's at 9,900. 9,900. Shaking his cane, getting crazy, getting stupid. Are people waking up? I don't know. I don't even know what his opponent is. I have no idea. The crazy Democrat lady running for Congress in Texas that said Jews should be interned basically where ICE detention facilities are. She got smoked. She's down 60-40 right now. 60-40. So you only have a crazy, not the craziest one winning there. But this is a big deal for all of MAGA that John Cornyn got smoked this much. I love it. Fantastic stuff. I have so much to be thankful for. Thank you for listening. Thank you, Darren, and thank you, Ryan, for your hard work. And I will talk to you tomorrow at 4. Bye.
5: Very political.
6: I am. That's true.
5: So who should be the next mayor of L.A.?
6: That is a good question.
5: That's why I'm asking you.
6: I am going to say, I don't know yet. Not a reality star, though. I'm sorry. I love him, but we've already done that. We're not going to do that again.
5: Think there's a good chance that he will be the next mayor of L.A.?
6: He could be. I mean, he's got power behind him. It seems.
7: Athletes wanted. 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
2: He's demonstrating his clout again. This is a Fox News alert. Texas Attorney General Ken Paxton won the Republican nomination for Senate, defeating four-term Senator John Cornyn tonight. Paxton was endorsed by President Trump last week. He'll now face Democrat James Tallarico in November. His victory in the runoff makes Cornyn the first Republican senator from Texas to lose the party's nomination for re-election. As for House Democrats, Congressman Christian Menefee wins the Democrat primary over firebrand Congressman Al Green. At least one person is dead and nine others remain unaccounted for after a large chemical tank imploded at a Washington State paper mill. Nine others were injured in the spill, some severely. Emergency responders were still working on recovery efforts at Nippon Dynawave Packaging in Longview. Firefighters note the tank remains unstable, complicating efforts to reach victims. Vice President J.D. Vance gathering with state attorneys general at a White House roundtable today to discuss anti-fraud enforcement. Fox's Kevin Cork has more from Washington.
13: According to the White House, the work that the anti-fraud task force is already putting in is already paying off.
14: We've referred over $22 billion in fraudulent small business loans back to the Treasury for collection. We've deferred more than $1.3 billion in fraudulent Medicaid reimbursements that were coming from various states, particularly California.
13: The VP says, thanks to clawbacks, another $135 billion that was stolen after the floodgates were opened after COVID has been recovered, as has $6.3 billion in suspected fraudulent government contracts. And since launching the new division, prosecuting fraud back in April, more than 450 actions to combat the fraud schemes have been taken in the past 50 days.
2: President Trump appointed Vance in March to lead the task force to eliminate fraud. 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
2: Hello, America. Back in the saddle again with a lot of perspective. And I want to start with Iran. What happened this weekend was, I don't know, a little confusing. Friday, we were talking about bombing the snot out of Iran. The president goes full-fledged jihad in his post on Friday, which, of course, does what I think he wanted it to do. Brings Iran to the table and like, wait. Our carriers were repositioning. Bombers were on alert. I mean, you know, you thought the world was coming to an end. And then all of a sudden, yeah, we're gonna pause for a minute because looks like we're going to have a peace deal. Now, today, we have everybody on their podcast saying, there's no peace deal. Or we have people on the Senate floor saying, this peace deal is outrageous. Whatever. There is no peace deal, okay? There is no peace deal. Could I please give you some perspective? Because I don't know how you manage the day. If you just listen to all these podcasters and everybody on TV and all the politics, I don't know how you get through it. 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
2: Okay, I want you to think of the Seal of America here for a second. When you look at the Seal of America, you have the eagle, and in one claw is what? It's the olive branch, and in the other claw is the arrows. That's war and peace, and the eagle is clutching both of them. Which one is? That's why the olive branch is always in the right claw as the one that always is offered first. We always offer peace, but we want you to know we'll stick arrows in your head if we have to get to the peace. That's what was happening this weekend. Okay. There are stories swirling around about how President Trump missed part of his son's wedding this weekend because of, you know, the war planning and negotiations. Some reports treated it seriously. Others mocked it. We don't know the full truth here, and that is the key here. On this story, let me just say it again. We don't know the full truth. But let me tell you this. If the Pentagon believed another round of strikes was imminent, the president would absolutely stay close to the Situation Room. And the reason the strike may have been called off or delayed is probably pretty darn simple. I think Trump believes that Iran has blinked, not surrendered, but just hurt enough and isolated enough, economically squeezed enough, military exposed enough to finally start to talk about things seriously. Now, the podcasts that you're going to listen to today are going to declare victory or betrayal. One of the two. It's either absolute victory or this is a betrayal. Oh, can we stop this? Please? My first day back from vacation, I'm already exhausted from hearing it. Nobody outside of a very small, small circle actually knows what this deal is going to look like. Even the people in the circle don't know what the final product's going to look like. And anyone telling you that this is a victory or a betrayal is lying to you. They don't know. Now, we can tell you what we appear to know, what it looks like. We know this. The talks involve the Strait of Hormuz, sanctions relief. I don't like that. Frozen Iranian assets, don't like that. Uranium enrichment, inspections, regional militias, broader normalization of the Middle East. And that one brings me to something really important. This is probably the most important report that is out. President Trump is now demanding something much larger as part of this deal, an expansion of the Abraham Accords across much of the Sunni Arab world. This is a massive deal, very big deal. The Abraham Accords were not about diplomacy. They were about rewiring the Middle East entirely. What is the old Middle East? What was the old Middle East built around? The organizing principle. Hatred of Israel. Okay. Trump's vision appears to be something completely different. A regional economic and security bloc stretching from Israel through all of the Gulf states with countries like Saudi Arabia, Qatar, Egypt, Jordan, possibly even Turkey, tied into this new order built around trade and technology and intelligence sharing, energy routes, collective opposition to what? Extremism coming from the Shia world of Iran. Think about what that means. That means the entire Middle East will have direct investment in each other, integrated energy infrastructure, shipping security from the Mediterranean to the Gulf, intelligence cooperation against terror groups, new trade corridors that will bypass all the instability, a Middle East that is less dependent on endless American troops and dependent on mutual economic survival. Now, for America, if that works, fewer wars, stable oil markets, stronger trade influence against China, and lower long-term military cost in the region. That will matter directly to what's sitting on your kitchen table every night. That'll matter to your wallet and your food and your family. Because when you hear other people talk about Iran, it sounds distant and geopolitical and yada, yada. And every flare-up in the Strait of Hormuz shows up where? At your kitchen table or your gas tank. Every time a tanker is threatened, you know, diesel prices, groceries, airline tickets, inflation, all of it. And Donald Trump is saying, we got to stop looking at it like this, okay? Because these peace talks are not separate from what's happening at home. The cost of instability in the Middle East always finds its way into your family budget every time. So what are we negotiating for? I don't know. I mean, there's some clear, I think, obvious red lines from the American side. The deal dies immediately if Iran refuses meaningful nuclear restrictions or uses negotiation simply to buy time while they're rebuilding their, you know, military infrastructure. If Iran keeps enriching uranium at near weapons grade levels without transparent oversight, there's going to be pressure again for military action and it's going to be over. Another breaking point would be attacks through the proxies. Hezbollah, if that, you know, escalates, if U.S. ships are hit, if, you know, militias strike America bases again, if the Strait of Hormuz is threatened, then all of this collapses overnight again. From Iran's side, I think the red lines are just as clear. The biggest one is the regime cannot appear to publicly surrender. It can't. It cannot look like it handed over its sovereignty under pressure from America. It can't. And that matters enormously inside the Iranian system because the regime survives on revolutionary legitimacy. And what was the whole revolution about? Killing Israel and killing the United States. Okay. If its own hardliners believe the government capitulated, then that thing fractures from the inside and becomes very, very dangerous, which brings me to the Iranian people, because this is the thing that I'm not hearing anybody talk about. They are the forgotten part of this story, and they're the part of the story that at least touches me the most. When Americans hear Iran, we imagine the regime, the Ayatollahs, the Revolutionary Guard, the chants, the flags, blah, blah, blah. But millions of Iranians are exhausted by this point. They are exhausted. They're exhausted of their own regime. They're exhausted economically, politically, spiritually. Most of them don't want a war with America. but they also don't trust their own government. They're trapped, some of them in their own house. Some of them have been dragged out in the streets and shot or beheaded. They have sanctions, repression, inflation, corruption, blackouts, fear. I mean, can you imagine life being an Iranian right now? The Iranian people might lose no matter what happens. And if the negotiations fail, they're going to suffer through war and economic collapse. If the negotiations succeed poorly, the regime could survive longer without fundamentally changing. That's really bad. If the regime fractures internally, chaos follows. I mean, they lose every time. This is why I think anybody who is serious about judging any of this, you should hold back. Hold judgment back for right now. I want you to know, I know I get everybody says, oh, Glenn Beck, he's on the bandwagon for war. I'm not. I wouldn't have picked this war at this time. I wouldn't have done it. My whole point is we're in it. So now what does it mean? How do we get out the most effective way? Because the most effective thing to do is definitely not just pull out. You give them a win. It's horrible. So what's the least horrible way of ending this? I don't know. But let me just give you perspective on, we don't know if this is Munich. We don't know if this is Camp David. We don't know if this is Obama 2.0, Nixon to China, or just another pause before we start pounding them again. We don't know. Nobody does. But let me give you a few things you should watch for. Watch the military posture. If American carriers quietly reposition away from a strike range, that's a big signal. If bomber deployments slow down, another big signal. If missile defense systems remain fully surged, that tells you that Washington still expects instability. Watch oil prices. Watch shipping insurance rates in the Straits of Hormuz. Markets will detect the fear before governments admit it publicly, usually. Okay. Watch what Hezbollah and the Houthis do. Proxy silence might tell you more than speeches do. Watch whether Iran allows inspectors or monitoring mechanisms back into the disputed facilities. This is where all of this talk becomes reality. And watch the language. If both sides start to use phrases like framework or confidence building or phased implementation or temporary agreements, that usually means nobody got everything they wanted, but both sides believe they bought time. And unfortunately,

0: don't pay attention enough to that. I know that we have to do what we're supposed to do. We're supposed to stand up. We're supposed to vote. We're supposed to have our voices heard. We're supposed to do all the things with our family that we're supposed to do. But then we got to let it go. We can only do so much. Let it go. Because we all went out and voted in 2020, and we thought the end of the world was happening when that happened. When we lost that election in 2020, we thought there's no way. This is the end of the republic. And what happened? Look at where we are. Do you know what life would be like? I just got back from Europe. I know what life would be like if Kamala would have won. Holy mother, is Europe in trouble? We would have been there. So I'm not going to second guess and tell you that's what I did in 2020. I said, this is the worst thing that could possibly happen. No, as it turned out, it was actually probably one of the best things that could have happened to us. I didn't have that longer view. Nobody does, because I'm not God, and neither are you. Neither are the other people on podcasts or on radio or on TV. So let's just recognize who we are and then do the best we can. That's the best I can give you on Iran. Now, I read something over the weekend that I thought was really, really good. If I have time, I'm going to get to it. Another perspective on what is really happening inside of Iran. But also, there was something that happened last week in San Diego that I want to talk to you about here in just a second. 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
0: So while I was gone, Ryan Morrow wrote something. He's a Morrow Institute president, counterterrorism expert. And he wrote an op-ed for glenbeck.com. You can read right now why the San Diego mosque shooting handed ISIS exactly what they want. I was gone for this, so I wanted to bring him on. We'll bring him on here in just a second. Let me bring Jason in. Jason, your thoughts on my analysis of what's happening with Iran. What have I missed?
2: Pretty much right on. I was very frustrated as I was catching up with the news on the negotiations, because it's even confusing, it seems like, some U.S. senators and Congress people about what the details of this negotiation are right now. Basically, my thought process on the negotiations between us and Iran is, no matter what I hear leak out through the media or even come out in rumors, I just immediately switch off now. If they're like, oh, there's a 12-point plan, okay, just stop it. Just stop it. I'm not really believing any of that at the moment. And your analysis on the Trump's proposal or his Truth Social post about all the different Gulf Arab countries coming into the Abraham Accords, Glenn, I believe that post will go down in history. If things progress the way that I hope they go, will go down as one of the defining moments in U.S. foreign policy. It is that huge.
0: Why?
2: Because from what Iran has been doing here, the president, if he's negotiating or pushing in that direction to basically unite the entire Middle East, all the Gulf countries that used to be, they obviously were not allies with Iran, but they would, you know, quietly let them do certain things, like in places like UAE, other countries where they would allow them to hide money there, do other things. They would turn their backs and allow. These things would be completely over. And then eventually, if there is a military, let's say the regime does not topple, let's say they stay in power, eventually As they continue to get aggressive, the rest of the Gulf kingdoms will have no choice but to start defending their own area, start pushing back with their own military, with that greater coalition aligned with Israel.

0: So we would not have to be the policemen over there. We would not have to be the first responders. It would be the countries that are aligned in the Abraham Accords. This is huge, Glenn. And I think it's being understated, actually, in the media right now.
1: I think so, too. I think so, too. I think your analysis is spot on. And they can afford their own defense. And if we can get them to not be, you know, not be for regimes like Iran, we can withdraw a bit. I mean, we can't leave a vacuum, but we can withdraw, and we don't have to be over there and be the world's policeman. You know, I sat down and had dinner with the Prime Minister of the Czech Republic and the Vice Prime Minister before I left there last week. And I don't think that Europe, well, I know, they can't afford the 5% to protect themselves. They can't. They've gutted themselves, and it's in much worse shape than anybody really understands. You know, sorry, gang, we're not going to be funding your military over in Europe either. We can't afford, you can't afford it, and neither can we. It's time you wake up to the real reality. 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
3: NBC News is projecting Ken Paxton will win the Republican primary runoff for the U.S. Senate in Texas. Paxton, who has recently been backed by President Trump, the state attorney general in Texas, defeated incumbent Republican Senator John Cornyn. Paxton now will face Democrat State Representative James Tallarico in the November midterms. Federal judges are blocking a Republican-drawn Alabama congressional map. Three-judge panel maintain the 2023 map likely discriminates against black voters. The judges said the recent Supreme Court decision that narrowed the Voting Rights Act doesn't impact the finding. And President Trump has had his six-month physical. He says everything checked out, quote-unquote, perfectly. He did not provide any other details about the physical, but thanked the Walter Reed doctors and staff last year. Doctors diagnosed President Trump with chronic venous insufficiency, a common condition causing mild swelling in his lower legs. I'm Jim Roop.
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26: I'm Storm Tracker 4 meteorologist Dee Cortez. Today, another cool day with below average temperatures. 92 is what Tucson will hit. We have breezy conditions throughout most of the day under mostly sunny skies. I'm Storm Tracker 4 meteorologist Dee Cortez on News 4 Tucson.
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0: If I have time today, I'm going to talk to you about the five families. The five families. The mob families that are actually what we should all be fighting against. The system that we have now in the West is so corrupt. It's like a mob family. And there's five different families. I'm going to break those down for you. One of the five families is the media. It does everything it can to silence anybody who's coming against anybody in the families, the five families. And the five families, you know, they work together. They protect one another, but they're not on the same page for everything. But they'll work together. And, you know, one of the five families will take out the other five families if it can. It's every mob movie you've ever seen. So I want to give that to you. If I have time, I'll give it to you today, maybe tomorrow. But an example of this happening is the San Diego mosque shooting. Now, I was on vacation last week, and so I avoided the news. But I would check the news from time to time. I would check what was happening on X, et cetera, et cetera. And this story happened so fast and was gone so fast, I didn't even know about it. It was the San Diego mosque shooting that happened. So I wanted to bring Ryan Morrow in because I read the article at glennbeck.com and I'm like, okay, A, I didn't even know that the story happened. And B, this is the best information I think anybody who could give on this particular situation. So Ryan is with us. Take us through what happened last week and then the analysis of what's really going on, Ryan.
1: Sure. So you had two basically white supremacists, anti-Semitic, anti-Muslim terrorists. I mean, it fits that definition. Shoot up the Islamic Center of San Diego. Three people were killed. And there's been so much news going on that it kind of faded. But what I was disturbed by, even more so than the shooting, was the reaction by some people, particularly on social media, to it. Some saying, "Oh, I condemn violence, but I kind of get why it happened. They don't get my sympathy." And then other people outright justifying it. And that's what prompted me to write the article for you at glennbeck.com. Because what I realized from studying the literature of jihadists, especially ISIS, was that these attackers, without realizing it, committed the jihad they claim that they're stopping. I mean, they fulfilled the plan. They fulfilled the plan of ISIS. This is exactly what they want to happen. They're no different than the 9/11 hijackers in that regard.
0: Okay, so explain this, because you have access to ISIS magazine. Who knew they had their own magazine? And most of us don't want to be on that list, but you do because of what you do for a living. Talk about what you said in the article for glennbeck.com of what they are openly saying has to happen.
1: Sure. So what I just said sounds like hyperbole, but it's actually very literal. So there's an English language magazine that ISIS, at least Yusuf, put out. And this is going back to like 2014, 2015. And in the seventh issue of it, for 12 whole pages, they go on about their strategy called the extinction of the gray zone. And what they're referring to, destroying the gray zone, is the Muslim middle ground. They basically say there's the people who are engaged in jihad, they're on our side. They're either part of ISIS or they're at least part of the jihad overall. We can work with them. Then there are the pro-Western, the pro-American Muslims, who they've basically given up on. So when people say, oh, there's no such thing as a patriotic Muslim, well, the jihadists disagree because they basically said, well, we're not even going to try to convince them anymore. It's not working. And then you have the middle ground. So those are the Muslims that they think they just have to kill. And then there's the middle ground, where it's Muslims, particularly those living in Europe and the United States, who like the systems. They're comfortable. They like the people, but they don't fully identify with the West. They may not agree with the foreign policy of the West, certainly don't like Israel. And so that's the gray zone that ISIS calculated. If they could radicalize them, then that was the game plan. Just as much as building the caliphate, the other goal is extinction of the gray zone by radicalizing those Muslims in the Muslim middle ground so that they come to their side. And the key to doing that is enraging and terrifying the West so much that Muslims who were once loyal to the West are in that middle ground become radicalized because they have no other choice. Their belief in democracy, the love they felt from Westerners, they realize it's an illusion. They actually hated us the whole time. And then when they question everything that they believed about the West being good, even if they don't fully identify with it, then leads them to say, for the sake of my safety and the sake of the rebirth of how I look at everything, you know what? The Islamists were right. And that's the ISIS game plan. And so shooting up a mosque, that to them is essentially an act of jihad. That's what they want to happen.
0: So how is this mosque the gray zone or the middle zone when I saw reports that said this mosque is a breeding ground for Islamic radicals?
1: Right. So a lot of these, even the radical mosques, won't preach radicalism 24/7. They address all sorts of issues in life. And then when the political stuff comes in, then that's there. And not everyone that goes to these mosques, and I've really only come to understand this from dealing with Muslims, a lot of them will go to these mosques that are radical because it's a community. As a minority, it's a very tight community. And so the imam might say some crazy things. They don't really talk about it. Like that's like kind of your crazy uncle, and you listen to him on about other things. And then also you don't know of the people.
0: By the way, anybody judging and saying, oh, see, that's, you can't exceed. Have you ever been to a church like that? I mean, look at how many people went to Jeremiah Wright's church.
1: That's it.
0: And didn't say anything. You know, this happens in all of our faiths. We'll have somebody say some crazy things and we'll just be like, we'll blow them off. So, I mean, that makes an awful lot of sense. But anyway, go ahead.
1: Yeah, I mean, the relationships with people, what we will focus on the jihadist element and think that that's the entirety of the relationship. But these are people that knew your kids growing up. It's a much deeper and broader relationship. And so they may stay, but they're not into the political stuff. Others may not know about it. So the middle ground can include some people that are even at a radical mosque and don't know it's radical, or they don't care. They could be informants. For all you know, the people that you're targeting were the Muslim informants, of which there are many, that would foil the next terrorist attack. So the middle ground is kind of hard to define geographically. You can't just put a circle around a mosque and say everyone in there is in the gray zone or the good guy zone or the bad guy zone. And ISIS understands it. And so the solution to them is to get governments and citizens. They call them the enraged crusaders, you know, bloody us so bad, they become enraged crusaders, to actively destroy the gray zone themselves by increasing persecution against Muslims in Western lands. That's an exact quote from the Jihadist magazine.
0: That is exactly the same strategy that was used on Hungary that I've talked about forever, for the communists to come over and take over Hungary in the 1950s or 1940s, when it was top down, bottom up, inside out. They caused so much chaos that the people who didn't want communism or a big government would cry out for anyone, make it stop. And that's when the tanks rolled in. So it's the same strategy. It says, I'm going to talk about, you know, this intersectionality that is going on, and how we keep dividing ourselves, and how that is now spilling into the right. It's not just on the left anymore. I'm going to talk about that here in just a second. But this all is the same strategy and it's now on all sides. So I guess maybe it's a little easier to understand what's happening, because it's happening to all of us. All of us, it is happening. So tell me, you know, what is the media's incentive for making this go away so fast? Was it just a rapid news cycle, or was there something else bigger that I'm missing?
1: I think it was just a mixture they would make more money from the other headlines going on with Iran. And then depending on which audience you're going to, people will care about it, but will they care enough to tune in and want to learn more versus something else? Maybe not so much. It kind of depends on which part of America you're coming from, what that's going to resonate with you, you know, to what degree. But more broadly, I hope Americans hear this and understand that every time you put out a tweet, every interaction you have with a Muslim or talking about Muslims, according to their perspective, that's an ideological battle. You have a choice in that moment, whether you're going to help the seditionist and jihadist cause by how you treat other people, or you're going to hurt it by making our civil society healthier and more loving and stronger. And that's a choice I hope every American takes very seriously. I understand you really are on the battlefield.
0: That's striking to me. I've said for a long time, there's not going to be anybody in the stands whether you know it or not, you are on the battlefield right now. You're on the field. And if you think that I can just stand here and not choose a side, it's not going to work that way. You're already on the battlefield. So which side are you on? And I think most people think that they're still in the bleachers, and they're not. They're not. But every day we act or don't act in a certain way, we're making our choice. You know, I was asked to speak at Tommy Robinson's thing, and I spoke, and, you know, they said, you know, you may not ever be able to come back to the United Kingdom again. And I thought, my first thought, just quick thinking, was, I really like England. I want to come back. This isn't my fight. And immediately what washed over me was, this is absolutely your fight. If you don't fight this now, it's going to be left to your children. And it's going to be a lot harder to fight when, you know, we let a few more years go by. It's going to have to be guns, you know, in 10 years. It's going to be an actual hot war if we don't stand up and do the right thing right now. And I appreciate, Ryan, the message here that the right thing is not to pick up guns, because that's exactly what they want you to do. And it's no different than what we've been saying about the left the whole time. They want you to strike. Just think of the Emperor in Star Wars. Yes, pick it up. Strike me down. You know, it's that scene. That's what they all want.
1: It is.
0: Yeah.
1: Yeah, that's absolutely true. And they all say this. I mean, they'll say this in their plans and their statements, but there aren't many people aggregating it and putting it all together so everyone sees it. I personally define the enemy as the global seditionist movement at this point, because I think everything is being recalibrated and realigned to where, just like you said, there's elements on, I call it the seditionist left and the seditionist right and then the Islamists that are really just so common now. I don't even call it a horseshoe theory anymore. I call it the oval theory. It's not that they're close. It's that they're now basically the same thing. And it's all of them versus all of us with all of our disagreements. And we think it's between, you know, your friendly liberal and your friendly conservative battling it out. It isn't. It's between those that want to destroy civil society in the way that these guys describe, and those that want to save it and work together to make it better, even if you disagree the whole time.
0: And what's interesting is everyone is saying the other side is trying to destroy it. Yeah. You know, being in England with Keir Starmer talking about how, you know, all these people like me going, they just want to destroy our society. No, I don't want to destroy your society. I want to help build your society. I'd like you to restore your society. What they're doing is destroying the society. All of these movements are one way or another, taking out the pillars of Western civilization. And they're just kicking those pillars out from underneath Western civilization. If you are around somebody who is talking about, yeah, well, you know what has to happen? We have to destroy this or destroy this, or we have to destroy this. Or we have to forget about our principles because we have to do this first. You're a pillar kicker. You're on the wrong side. You're absolutely on the wrong side. And hopefully, Ryan, I think you'll enjoy my monologue coming up here in a minute. Hopefully I'll make that a little clearer on what's happening on our own side here in just a few minutes. Ryan, thank you so much. From the Morrow Institute, he's the president of it, and counterterrorism expert. Why the San Diego mosque shooting handed ISIS exactly what they want. You can find that at glenbeck.com. 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All right, let me tell you about the International Fellowship of Christians and Jews. It's really easy. I mean, it's not comfortable, but it's easy to watch suffering from a distance. You see a headline, you scroll past the video, and you forget it, you know? You hear about an attack somewhere across the world before you can even really process it. The next story's already pushed it out of your mind. That's the reality of today's world. But people who are living through it, it doesn't disappear when the news cycle moves on. Then they feel absolutely alone. For Jewish families in Israel and all around the world, the fear is real. The uncertainty is real. There are people who have gone through this before, never thought they would see it again. 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It's deeply personal. This is why the International Fellowship of Christians and Jews is doing some work that is absolutely vital now. 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

0: My and my family's most heartfelt prayers and thoughts go to Tulsi Gabbard and her husband, Abraham. Just some horrible news came out. He is struggling from a very serious form of cancer, and that's why she has left the DNI. But she did something amazing this weekend. We're gonna talk to the woman that had just posted saying, "Can somebody take a picture of my husband's grave this weekend?" And Tulsi took a picture of the grave and posted it for her. We're going to talk to that woman a little later on in the program. Also at glennbeck.com, we have a great Memorial Day article on how dying for somebody is a uniquely human virtue. Nowhere else in the animal kingdom will that ever happen. And science can't explain it. Maybe God can. Hugh Ross's organization, Reasons to Believe, wrote an article for us at glennbeck.com for Memorial Day. And you really need to read it. You can find it now at glennbeck.com.
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0: It's a big year. America is marking its 250th birthday, a once-in-a-lifetime moment, not just to celebrate, but to ensure all Americans, especially our children and our grandchildren, understand what makes us so special. Here's what keeps me up at night, a well-funded effort that has been underway for decades to twist and erase our history. Tragically, it has been very successful. 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America's story will be replaced or forgotten, but our goal isn't just for them to hear it. We want them to see it and touch it and experience it. I urge you, will you join us by giving $25 or more at theamericanjourneyexperience.com? 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
8: Primary night in Texas. I'm Ted Lindner, Fox News. Incumbent Texas Senator John Cornyn has lost the Republican nomination to Texas Attorney General Ken Paxton, who received President Trump's coveted endorsement. Speaking to supporters Tuesday night, the senator says he's failed to secure a sixth term.
10: I've always supported the Republican ticket, and I intend to do so again in this general election.
8: Cornyn conceding the race after Paxton won over 60% of the vote. Attorney General Paxton thanking his supporters, not the least of whom happens to be the leader of the free world.
11: And then there's one person who I think you might know. President Donald J. Trump.
8: Attorney General Paxton will now face Democrat nominee, State Representative and Seminarian James Tallarico. A massive chemical tank holding nearly a million gallons of a corrosive liquid imploded and collapsed Tuesday at a Washington paper mill, killing at least one worker and leaving nine others unaccounted for. Nine other people injured in the spill. Emergency responders still working on recovery efforts at the Nippon Dynawave Packaging Company in Longview, where the site is said to still not be stable. And the Justice Department suing the University of California over anti-Semitism. Fox's Tom Graham explains.
12: The DOJ's Civil Rights Division alleges UCLA failed to prevent the anti-Semitic targeting of Jewish students on campus following the October 7, 2023 Hamas attacks in Israel. The lawsuit claims pro-Palestinian protesters were allowed to set up encampments and take control of the school's main quad for several days in 2024. The suit goes on to say Jewish and Israeli students were blocked from classrooms and other buildings, and some were beaten. UCLA has not immediately responded to the accusations. Tom Graham, Fox News.
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2: Hello, America. Back in the saddle, and I have to tell you, I missed you a great deal. Thank you so much for tuning in today and listening to what I might have to say to bring some perspective to your world. I think I have some pretty important things that will help you make sense of the world that we're living in, especially with all the podcasters saying this Iran deal, which there is no Iran deal, just so you know. This Iran deal is absolutely the worst thing ever, or it's the best thing ever, or whatever. In the Senate, the GOP is now treating Donald Trump like he's a lame duck. That's really frightening. The GOP is arguing over his anti-weaponization bill. You know, you don't like it, guys? Stop arguing. Why don't you come up with something? There's an idea. Why don't you come up with something? The Republicans and the Democrats are both telling you the other side is completely falling apart. Today is election day in Texas. Really important that every Republican gets out and votes today. Make time if you live in Texas. Go out and vote. It's really important that you do that today. But we're tearing each other apart. And I want to explain why this is happening in a way that I think is the most universally understandable. You know, people have been saying, what is happening to the right? Why is this person, this podcaster doing this or this podcaster doing that? I can explain it in a way that I've not been able to explain before. Vacation gives you time to think. So let me explain this, because it's really important that we all understand it so we don't fall into the trap, which we are in the trap right now. We got to get out of this trap. I'll explain that here in just 60 seconds. First, let me tell you about Chapter. Turning 65 is a weird experience, or so they tell me. You're thinking about retirement, grandkids, whether, you know, your knees that make that sound every time you get up. You know, maybe you're trying to figure out exactly what you want your next part of your life to look like. Maybe you're excited about having more freedom. And right in the middle of that, somebody hands you Medicare paperwork, and suddenly you're trying to understand Part A, Part B, Part C, D, Advantage Plan, Supplement, Networks, Enrollment Windows. What the hell is all of this? 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in hieroglyphs. 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Keyword chapter. So there's an old trick that revolutionaries have always understood, and because most of us are not revolutionaries, we don't even understand it. And so we see things and we're like, wow, what does this mean? How are we getting here? What is happening? How much of your life do you spend looking at the news and everything else, looking at your friends or your family and saying, how is this happening? What the hell is going on? Why is this changing? First thing that a revolutionary understands that you may not is you don't start by getting everybody to agree on everything. You start by convincing completely different people that they share the same enemy. That is the key to a revolution. This weekend, Bernie Sanders was up with, you know, Nazi boy up in Maine talking about revolution. And no, you don't want a revolution. You don't understand what that even means. But once you understand this one principle that you got to get a bunch of people who don't believe the same thing onto the same page, everything will make a lot of sense. Right now, people are looking around and asking, how are these people on the same side? How is a guy who's clearly a Nazi on the same side with Bernie Sanders, who's not a Nazi? What the hell? What's happening? How is this billionaire, suddenly in bed, you know, with the Christian nationalist? That's a transhumanist billionaire with a Christian nationalist? What? How does the populist podcaster end up with the worldview of a Marxist academic? How does a Muslim activist an atheist, a conspiracy theorist, and a Silicon Valley futurist and nationalist all end up pulling in the same direction. That doesn't make any sense. Here's the answer. Revolutions don't require agreement. They require alignment. Let me give you some history so you know this is true. Go back to the French Revolution. The people who helped destroy the monarchy were not all the same. They weren't even close. Some wanted liberty. Some wanted American liberty. Some wanted revenge. Some wanted power. Some wanted a secular utopia. Some were just starving. Some were intellectuals. Some were old. Some were young. Some were just playing with ideas in salons that they barely understood. And for a brief moment, all of them marched together until they toppled the monarchy. And then revolutions do the same thing every time they start eating their own children. That's what they do. Ask the Marxists that marched with the Iranian clerics in 1979 in Iran. Well, you can't because, you know, they found common ground, then destroyed the regime, and then the Islamists arrested, tortured, and killed tens of thousands of their so-called allies. And the Bolsheviks did exactly the same thing. Lenin united the factory workers and the intellectuals and the radicals and the anti-war activists and the peasants and the criminals and the idealists, people who fundamentally disagreed on all kinds of stuff. But they all could agree that this regime is bad. Okay? In the revolutionary space, disagreement is postponed. The only thing that matters is destroy the existing order. That's the important part that everybody misses. This is why I say you cannot be on the side of chaos. You have to talk about what we are trying to build, not what needs to be destroyed. Don't be against things, be for things. Because the issue with revolutionaries is never the issue. The issue is the doorway. Race, gender, class, climate, nationalism, immigration, technology, religion, corporate corruption, free speech, Israel, the West, the family, masculinity, capitalism, whatever it is. These are not final destinations. They're just the recruitment vehicles, and they'll only use a few of those on you and not talk about the others. But they'll get you so wrapped up in your little issue that you'll say, yeah, it needs to be destroyed. The emotional ignition points. That's what funnels people to a much larger project. And that project is destabilization. And this is where intersectionality enters the story. Most Americans heard that word years ago, intersectionality. I remember hearing it the first time. All of a sudden it became popular. And I'm like, what the hell does that word even mean? I had to look it up. What is this? Well, it's another college theory. Nobody outside the coffee campus, campus coffee shop cares anything about that. Big mistake, because intersectionality evolved. And at its core, it says this: all systems are connected. All grievances are connected. All forms of oppression are connected. That's how you can get somebody who is for gay rights, trans rights, marching with the Palestinians. The Palestinians will kill you over in Gaza. They'll kill you. But they're both oppressed. So everything is connected. And everything, when it's connected, and then every angry group becomes one coalition. That's the genius of it. Under the old Marxism, the revolutionary class was the worker, okay? But the modern revolutionary thinking realized something. They realized through in the 1950s, wait a minute. Well, Western societies, when they're wealthy, the workers don't want revolution. They want stability. They want their family. They want paychecks. They want air conditioning. They want football on Sunday. So they're never going to go for a revolution. So they had to change the framework. Instead of the economic class, identity became the organizing principle. That's why we suddenly have to hate one another. We have to hate one another because of race, or we're different sexually, or gender, or religion, or culture, or colonial history, or victimhood, or alienation, even loneliness itself. every single fracture in society becomes politically useful. Let me ask you this. Are we getting less fractured or more fractured? Do you feel more part of the whole or less part of the whole? My guess is you can't even see the whole anymore. The framework isn't confined just to the political left. Eventually, every movement learns the same tactics. That's why you now see the strange alliances that are forming on the right. You see people who disagree on theology, on morality, disagree on economics, nationalism, they disagree on technology, but they all increasingly are agreeing on one thing. This current system is bad and needs to be burned down. That's the binding agent, the shared hostility. That's the important thing. You're hostile towards the system. It's a system run by pedophiles. Wait a minute. Is it? I mean, I know we have a problem, but is it run by pedophile? Where did that come from? When did we all start believing that? And how can you say you have a problem with a society that is bolstering pedophiles, and yet you don't seem to care about what the Muslim community, the Islamist community, is doing to our own children if you're over in England? Doesn't make any sense. Of course not. It's not meant to. Doesn't need to. Once the shared hostility becomes the foundation, contradictions stop mattering. That's how you end up with national traditionalists standing next to transhumanist billionaires. One side dreams of returning to some mystic past, and the other dreams of escaping humanity entirely through technology. Wait a minute, that doesn't work. LGBTQ2+ marching next to the Islamist. Those are irreconcilable differences. Why do they coexist? How can they do that? Because both sides believe the existing order is illegitimate. That is the chemistry of a revolution. And you'll see it online every day now. Entire ecosystems forming around outrage and collapse and betrayal and apocalypse and civilizational doom. Notice everybody is interviewing everybody. Everybody is validating everybody. Everybody is amplifying the same emotional frequency. This is where the theology, the ideology, and the moral boundaries all begin to blur. You must keep them sharp, because revolution is becoming the center of gravity. If that happens, we're done. And the bad thing is, technology accelerates all of this. What makes social media so dangerous is it doesn't reward wisdom. It rewards emotional escalation. The algorithm doesn't ask, is this coherent? It only asks, does this create engagement? So the loudest voices rise. The most extreme coalitions form fastest. And slowly people stop asking the most important question. Wait, what is it we want to build after the fire? After we build the bonfire, what are we building? That's the most important question. Destroying things, it's super easy to destroy.

0: leads to terror. Russian Revolution, gulags. Chinese Revolution, mass death. Every revolution begins by promising liberation and ends by demanding conformity. Always. And now we stand in the moment where technology gives revolutionary moments power that no revolution in history has ever possessed before. Artificial intelligence, behavioral algorithms, digital currencies, biometric surveillance, synthetic reality, information manipulation on a planetary scale, and it's about to get much, much worse. A revolution fused with technological control, it does not create freedom. That creates management. A world where dissent can be predicted before it even emerges. A world where human identity itself becomes programmable. And the truly dangerous part? People are going to walk right into it because they were first taught to hate the world they inherited. Hate it. That's the story underneath all of this. Not left versus right, not Democrat versus Republican, but whether human beings can still remember how to build a civilization without first burning everything to the ground. That's our mission. That's our goal. And that is the truth. More in a minute. Let me tell you about SuperSure.
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0: All right. 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I want to talk to you about something else I saw with Joe Rogan. Joe Rogan just sat down with Mark Andreessen. I don't know how to say this. Let me just shoot straight with you. I've seen this coming for 25 or 30 years. I've seen this over the horizon. I beg people to wake up, and they are just beginning to maybe wake up a little bit, but not the average person. And the average person thinks that, you know, AI is just a ChatGPT toy, and it's not. And I've been talking about, I said years ago that we would be at artificial general intelligence, and I'll explain that in a minute. We'll be there by 2030. Mark Andreessen just said, we're already there. It just happened in the last few months. Elon Musk has said this as well. Whether we are or not, we are close. We're already in what's called the singularity. And the thing you have to understand, the singularity, that's like a black hole. Singularity means you are now at the point on the horizon where you cannot escape it. Okay? It just will pull you in. And your destiny is now inside the black hole. Your destiny now is with AI. And the world changed. And not someday, not a long time ago, yesterday.

0: yesterday, the world changed. And most people haven't even noticed it yet. And when you're sitting in a world where everybody is talking about revolutions, you know, the weirdest thing is revolutions, when they finally arrive, most people don't even notice it. They don't even notice it. And I want to pick it up from there, because when we're talking about what I just said about revolutions, AI is going to play a very important role in this. And so you need to know what it is, how it's going to affect your life. And I mean, right now, you need to understand. So I'll try to explain this to you next. Stand by. You know, there's a few thousand, you know, household tasks that are universally despised, but I don't think any of them are despised as much as, you know, cleaning out the gutters. It's dirty. It's annoying. It's always hotter than you thought it would be. Somehow the entire experience feels like punishment for a crime of having trees near your house. You ever thought about that? Because I thought about that. I'm not cleaning those damn gutters out. I'm going to cut these trees down. You get the ladder out. You climb up there with a garden trowel of some kind, you know, like you're like a suburban, you know, Indiana Jones scooping out what appears to be, you know, layers and layers of civilization, a mixture of leaves and twigs and mud and whatever else life has been quietly putting in and evolving in your gutters from last fall. 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
1: Coming up, Glenn sounds the alarm on Joe Rogan's interview with the tech titan and how the world changed forever while you weren't looking. The monologue you can't afford to miss next on the Glenn Beck Program.
2: President Trump's influence on the Republican Party remains strong as Ken Paxton wins the Republican primary runoff for the U.S. Senate in Texas. The state attorney general defeats incumbent Republican Senator John Cornyn. It was just last week that President Trump announced his endorsement of Paxton. Iran is promising to retaliate after the U.S. military carried out what it says were self-defense strikes against Iranian missile launch sites and naval assets near the Strait of Hormuz. U.S. Central Command spokesperson Timothy Hawkins saying the action was taken to protect U.S. personnel from lingering threats posed by Iranian forces. President Trump, meantime, calling off a rare trip to Camp David for a cabinet meeting that was set for tomorrow. In a Truth Social post, he said the meeting is now happening at the White House because of possible bad weather conditions at Camp David. The meeting will reportedly focus on the Iran war, the economy, and more.
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0: So there was an interesting podcast out from Joe Rogan and Mark Andreessen, and underneath all the tech jargon, really important stuff that you need to understand. And let me start here. How many people do you know that when our political system is gone, our freedoms are lost, or the dollar isn't what it was, and, you know, joblessness and whatever, and they will look and go, when did all this happen? When did this happen? Right now, you know, when you're not paying attention, that's when all of this stuff is happening. You know, and that's the way revolutions usually work. Telephone didn't really feel world changing at first. The internet, was the internet like world changing? People would say that and it'd be like, ah, it's not going to, we're still going to use file cabinets. Television seemed harmless. Okay. Even electricity rolled in towns quietly at the very beginning. And then all of a sudden it was there. One day it's not. The next day it seems like the old world is gone. Okay. That's where we are at with AI, except it's coming at the speed of light. And because of that, there will be almost no chance to adapt or to stop and think, wait a minute, what is it we're losing and what is it we're gaining here? Mark Andreessen, one of the smartest guys I know, says the line has already been crossed. And the thing that people dismissed and said would never happen, I've been saying for years, that by 2030, AGI will be here. Mark Andreessen said, it's here now. Okay. What is AGI? That is artificial general intelligence. And this means that machines are no longer just clever little search engines or chatbots that help write emails for you, or, you know, the little clippy comes out. He believes that AI is now AGI, which means it is operating at beyond expert human capability in all or most areas of knowledge. Think about what this means here. And you really have to watch the interview if you really want to understand it. But for most of human history, if you wanted elite knowledge, you had to access the elite people. You had to have access to a great doctor or a brilliant lawyer or an engineer or a scientist or a historian or a Wall Street analyst or a world-class tutor. You had to have somebody who had gone to the right school, been around the right people, learned from the right people, the right stuff, and then if you could gain access to it, okay? Now imagine if you had all of those people, the best of the best, sitting in your pocket 24 hours a day, willing to work for you nearly free. That's the shift. And it's going to feel like you've been hit in the head with a shovel soon, especially if you're not paying attention. This is not an invention that is going to replace one job. Okay. This is a tool that touches every single field at once. Medicine, law, education, programming, finance, therapy, research, media, art, science, everything. Andreessen talks about how doctors are secretly using AI in exam rooms. What does that mean? You go in, and while they're listening to you, it's either listening to you and they can check the screen, or they'll type it in and it will say, these are the things you need to look for. When doctors are using this in examination rooms, you need to pay attention, because it reveals something really important that always comes first in history. And that's this: the experts themselves already know. While we're sitting here using it as a toy and debating whether AI is useful, the professionals, the ones who have those deep credentials, they've already quietly moved on to depending on it. That always happens first behind the curtain. Factories automate before workers hear about it. Banks digitize before the tellers disappear. Retailers optimize before the storefronts close. The future arrives inside the institution first. This is not about replacing human beings. It's not. It's about amplification. This is the way I've asked my staff to look at this. And I want everybody on my staff, I haven't had a staff meeting yet until after, but I want everybody on my staff to listen to Mark Andreessen in this interview. One ordinary person with AI can suddenly perform at a level that used to require an entire staff. A year ago, I said to my staff, I'm not looking to fire people. I'm looking to hire people, people who understand what is on the horizon, because I've always had a staff. Now my staff can have a staff. You just need to know how to ask the right questions, and you're going to be able to accomplish 100 times what you could accomplish before. This is one programmer with 20 AI coding agents, one researcher with instant access to every paper ever written and a way to go through it, one filmmaker, one editor that can do the editing and the music and the scripting and the voice generation, the graphics and the translation, all of it handled instantly by a staff of AI agents. The leverage, this is all about leverage. If you're a business person, that's what you have to understand. This is all about leverage. This is why salaries are exploding in Silicon Valley while people are being left out. They're being fired. Okay. Because the ones who get it, they're going to be the one. It's not the, these programmers are not typing faster, but a single human being now that can direct the output of what amounts to a digital workforce, that one person that knows what they're doing, the right questions to ask, the right way to put these agents together, they're going to rule the world, okay? This changes the economics of absolutely everything. Bill Gates once said, you know, I couldn't create Microsoft now in today's world. He couldn't. But now with AI, if you know how to prompt, a small company can compete against giant corporations. A teenager can launch a product that used to have millions in capital behind it. You can do it now. A single mom can get tutoring, legal explanations, business advice, health analysis. You don't have to pay specialists hundreds of dollars an hour to be able to figure this out. It's free. The upside of this is staggering. But let me look at the other side that matters just as much. The bottleneck is no longer information. This is so critical. The bottleneck used to be, I don't have access to the information. I need to talk to an expert. I need to find the information. You can find it. Everyone. So the bottleneck is not access to information. The bottleneck is judgment. Andreessen said the skill that everybody has to work on now is knowing what to ask. Now think of this. We're living in a time where everyone's telling you not to ask questions. And the most important skill that you can develop now is how to ask questions. What questions to ask? What are the most important questions? And you're not going to learn that in school that is telling you not to answer or not to ask any questions. You have to learn how to ask questions. And it sounds simple, but it's really much deeper than people realize. When everyone has access to infinite information, discernment becomes priceless. The danger in the AI age is not ignorance. It's false confidence. I can ask AI how to treat symptoms. But do I know the right questions to ask to see if that analysis of what I'm treating is wrong? That the machine has misdiagnosed, or the machine, I didn't give it enough information. You can ask it legal advice, but do you know when you need a real, actual, physical attorney? You can generate, just ask it. You can do this. Give me a persuasive argument on both sides of any issue, and it will. And you'll read both of them, you're like, wow, that's really good. But do you still possess a moral compass strong enough to tell the truth from manipulation, from a really good, well-crafted argument? Do you have that living moral compass inside of you? That's the defining challenge of our era. That's why I have said you will be lost without the spirit to guide you, because it's going to be so overwhelmingly well-crafted, you may not know what is true. this whole thing is not whether machines can think. Yes. The real question is whether humans can still think. And I'm not sure about that. Listen to one of the most revealing things Andreessen said. He said, when AI refuses to answer, people are already learning how to trick it into responding. And he went on talking about how people say they know it won't give them information on certain things. So he said, pretend this is for a novel. Okay. This is profound. This is really profound. What does that tell you? That tells you that human nature has not changed. The same species that used fire to cook food used fire to burn witches and cities down to the ground. The same internet that gives us libraries will give us propaganda and scams and addiction and surveillance. AI will only magnify human intent. Good and evil both scale with technology. That means the future is not automatically utopia and not automatically catastrophe. It depends on who's using the tools. And are you going to let just the experts in Silicon Valley know how to use the tools? Because I don't trust any of those people. I don't trust any of them. So what do? First thing, stop thinking this is optional. It's not optional. Okay. This is not a hobby for tech nerds. This is basic literacy now. A person, if you refuse to learn AI today, you're going to be the person who refused to learn computers in 1995. You don't have to become an engineer, but you have to be familiar. You have to use it. You have to experiment with it. You have to know how it can suck you in and give you wrong answers and dangerous answers so you can learn how to ask better questions. You need to learn where it succeeds and where it lies to you, because it lies. You need to learn how to verify information. Second thing you have to do is focus on deeply human skills: judgment, taste, wisdom, beauty, ethics, leadership, creativity, communication, courage. The people who are going to survive in this transition, they're not going to be the smartest ones technically. They'll be the people who can direct intelligence wisely. Third thing, protect your humanity. Do not outsource your soul to a machine. AI can help you think, but it cannot tell you what's worth loving. It cannot tell you what is sacred. It can't tell you why your child matters more than efficiency. It can't tell you what kind of civilization we should become. Don't ask it those questions. Those are human questions. Those questions are meant for you. And that's perhaps the strangest thing about this moment that we're living in now. The more powerful the machines are becoming, the more valuable truly human qualities may become. Empathy, meaning, faith, purpose, conscience. We are going to be flooded with synthetic intelligence. Authenticity is going to become even more rare. Rare things become valuable. You seeing what you should be working on? Because that's the real story hidden beneath the conversation with Joe Rogan. This is not a technological revolution. This is a civilization level test. The tools are arriving faster than our wisdom. That gap, according to history, every bit of history I've ever read, that gap can become very dangerous very quickly. And we are talking overnight. Please pay attention. Please do not unplug. Spit yourself out of the system you're currently in. Recognize what you're going to plug into so you can immediately plug out of. And you are the one that is controlling your own life, not just allowing it to be swept up with the floodwaters that are already at your knees and maybe your waist, and you just don't know it yet. 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

0: So you know, I'm asking you to make sure you're very careful with AI. Know what you're doing so you can unplug quickly, but know the system. You must know the system. But warning, I mean, even the Pope came out and warned about AI. 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
15: A defeat for an incumbent U.S. Senator. Fox News, I'm Sue Guzman. Incumbent U.S. Senator John Cornyn beat by the latest challenger backed by President Trump tonight. Attorney General Ken Paxton in a runoff election in Texas besting him. And we have more from Fox's Brooke Taylor.
16: The Associated Press called this race in favor of Paxton.
15: The room went crazy with people and supporters excited. And Paxton entered with major momentum from the MAGA base, boosted by a late endorsement from President Trump, who called him a, quote, true MAGA warrior. He's now going to run up against Democratic candidate James Tallarico. This is probably one of the most, if not the most woke candidate that Texas has ever seen. And he's even said that the southern border should have a massive welcome mat.
16: Senator Cornyn, who'd been seeking a sixth term, told Fox's Sunday Night in America he votes with the president's agenda 99% of the time. At least one person is dead. Nine others remain unaccounted for after a large chemical tank imploded at a Washington State paper mill. Nine others were injured. Emergency responders are now still working on recovery efforts at Nippon Dynaware Packaging Company in Longview. Well, the protesters are continuing to gather at Delaney Hall ICE detention facility in Newark, New Jersey, concerned about the condition inside, where detainees are staging a hunger strike over alleged poor conditions and medical care inside the facility. White House Border Czar Tom Homan telling Fox's The Ingram Angle his agency spent $1 billion on health care during President Trump's first term.
17: Deaths in custody, they're talking about people being mistreated. Deaths in custody in ICE is a fraction of any state prison or federal facility, a fraction. And we deal with people from third world nations who are in bad shape when we get them.
16: New Jersey Governor Mike Sherrill was denied access to the building. Democrat State Senator Andy Kim wants a facility shut down. 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
0: Let me ask you something. 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
10: Another Trump pick wins. I'm Ted Lindner, Fox News. Incumbent Texas Senator John Cornyn has lost the Republican nomination to Texas Attorney General Ken Paxton, who received President Trump's coveted endorsement. The senator on Tuesday night saying he'll back Paxton this fall.
11: I've always supported the Republican ticket, and I intend to do so again in this general election.
10: Cornyn conceding the race after Paxton won over 60% of the vote. Attorney General Paxton thanking his supporters, not the least of whom happens to be the leader of the free world.
12: And then there's one person who I think you might know. President Donald J. Trump.
10: Attorney General Paxton will now face Democratic nominee, State Representative and Seminarian James Tallarico. A massive chemical tank holding nearly a million gallons of a corrosive liquid imploded and collapsed Tuesday at a Washington paper mill. At least one worker is dead. Nine others are unaccounted for. Emergency responders are still working on recovery efforts in that situation. The investigation is underway. The Justice Department suing the University of California over anti-Semitism. Fox's Tom Graham with more.
13: The DOJ's Civil Rights Division alleges UCLA failed to prevent the anti-Semitic targeting of Jewish students on campus following the October 7, 2023 Hamas attacks in Israel. The lawsuit claims pro-Palestinian protesters were allowed to set up encampments and take control of the school's main quad for several days in 2024. The suit goes on to say Jewish and Israeli students were blocked from classrooms and other buildings, and some were beaten. UCLA has not immediately responded to the accusations. Tom Graham, Fox News.
10: And the Vegas Golden Knights headed back to the Stanley Cup Finals. They completed a sweep Tuesday night of the Colorado Avalanche, winning game 4-2-1. They now take on the winner of the Canadiens Hurricanes series. Carolina leads that series 2-1. 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
2: Diego.

0: Paxton has won the Republican primary runoff for the U.S. Senate in Texas. The state attorney general defeated incumbent Republican Senator John Cornyn. It was just last week that President Trump endorsed Paxton, effectively turning that race on its head. Paxton will now face Democratic State Representative James Tallarico in the November midterms. Former Representative Colin Allred has defeated Julie Johnson in the Democratic primary runoff for Texas' newly drawn 33rd Congressional District. Johnson succeeded Allred last cycle after the former lawmaker vacated his seat to run against Senator Ted Cruz, which Allred lost. Neither candidate secured over 50% in the initial primary in March. The Thunder are just one step away from returning to the NBA Finals. The defending champs inched closer to the next round after topping the Spurs 127-114 in Game 5 of the Western Conference Finals. The winner in the West will go on to face the Knicks. I'm Tam.
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0: Eyes of the political world focused on Texas Tuesday. Ken Paxton has won the Republican primary runoff for the U.S. Senate. The state attorney general defeated incumbent Republican Senator John Cornyn. Paxton's victory comes a week after President Trump endorsed him. The civil rights leader who helped Martin Luther King write his famous I Have a Dream speech has passed away. Clarence B. Jones was one of the organizers of the 1963 March on Washington where King delivered that speech. Jones was recently the subject of a documentary called The Baddest Speechwriter in the World. Jones died at his home in California at the age of 95. American Airlines is turning to Starlink for its in-flight Wi-Fi. The carrier says it plans to install the SpaceX internet provider on over 500 of its Airbus planes starting next year. And Salt Lake City is reportedly the front runner among Western cities to score an expansion baseball team. USA Today says the pair of Major League expansion teams will likely land in Nashville and Salt Lake City. I'm Tammy.
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11: Incumbent ousted by a Trump-backed candidate. Fox News, I'm Sue Guzman. Incumbent U.S. Senator John Cornyn was defeated by the latest challenger backed by President Trump, Attorney General Ken Paxton, in a runoff election in Texas Tuesday. Details from Fox's Brooke Taylor.
12: The Associated Press called this race in favor of Paxton. The room went crazy with people and supporters excited. And Paxton entered with major momentum from the MAGA base, boosted by a late endorsement from President Trump, who called him a, quote, true MAGA warrior. He's now going to run up against Democratic candidate James Tallarico. This is probably one of the most, if not the most woke candidate that Texas has ever seen. And he's even said that the southern border should have a massive welcome mat.
11: Paxton, the second primary challenger backed by President Trump to oust an incumbent Republican. Congressman Thomas Massie lost to a Trump-backed challenger in Kentucky last week. President Trump is set to hold a cabinet meeting today as the U.S. unleashes defensive strikes in Iran.
13: Today's cabinet meeting comes as a tentative peace deal is negotiated to end the war with Iran. The president has warned attacks on Iran could resume if an agreement ending Iran's nuclear program is not reached. A White House official tells the Washington Post President Trump and his team will also discuss the economy and the anti-fraud task force. President Trump had planned to hold this cabinet meeting at Camp David, the presidential retreat in rural Maryland, but scrapped those plans because of the possibility of inclement weather here. At the White House, Jared Halpern, Fox News.
11: Former U.S. Attorney General Pam Bondi reportedly diagnosed with thyroid cancer weeks after being fired from the Trump administration earlier this year. The wife of Trump advisor Stephen Miller making the announcement on social media that the 60-year-old Bondi underwent treatment for the cancer and is recovering. America's listening to Fox News.
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0: Athletes wanted. 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
3: 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A polygamist from Utah and an L.A. Armenian businessman.
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7: Another win for President Trump. I'm Ted Lindner, Fox News. President Trump endorsed Attorney General Ken Paxton in the race in the Senate primary. Incumbent Texas Senator John Cornyn loses that nomination to Texas Attorney General Ken Paxton Tuesday night. The senator says he'll back Paxton this fall.
8: I've always supported the Republican ticket, and I intend to do so again in this general election.
7: Cornyn conceding the race after Paxton won over 60% of the vote. The attorney general thanking his supporters, not the least of whom happens to be the leader of the free world.
9: And then there's one person I think you might know. President Donald J. Trump.
7: Attorney General Paxton will now face Democrat nominee, state representative, and seminarian James Tallarico in November. A massive chemical tank holding nearly a million gallons of a corrosive liquid imploded and collapsed Tuesday at a Washington paper mill, killing at least one worker and leaving nine others unaccounted for. Nine other people were injured in the spill as well. The investigation is underway. The Justice Department suing the University of California over anti-Semitism.
10: The DOJ's Civil Rights Division alleges UCLA failed to prevent the anti-Semitic targeting of Jewish students on campus following the October 7, 2023 Hamas attacks in Israel. The lawsuit claims pro-Palestinian protesters were allowed to set up encampments and take control of the school's main quad for several days in 2024. The suit goes on to say Jewish and Israeli students were blocked from classrooms and other buildings, and some were beaten. UCLA has not immediately responded to the accusations. Tom Graham, Fox News.
7: And the Vegas Golden Knights headed back to the Stanley Cup Finals. They completed a sweep on Tuesday night of the Colorado Avalanche, winning game 4-2-1. They'll now take on the winner of the Canadiens Hurricanes series. America's listening to Fox News.
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0: Ken Paxton is the winner of the Republican primary runoff for U.S. Senate in Texas. The state's attorney general defeated incumbent Republican Senator John Cornyn. Paxton will face Democratic State Representative James Tallarico in the November midterms. American Airlines will now be using Starlink for its in-flight Wi-Fi. Tammy Trujillo has the latest.
1: The carrier says it plans to install the SpaceX internet provider on over 500 of its Airbus planes starting early next year.

0: can begin offering complimentary Wi-Fi for its frequent flyers back in January. The announcement comes as SpaceX is preparing to go public next month in what could be the biggest IPO ever. I'm Tammy Trujillo.
1: And Green Bay Packers running back Josh Jacobs is facing domestic violence charges following his arrest in Wisconsin. The Hobart Lawrence Police Department says officers responded to a disturbance call around 8:30 Saturday morning, and Jacobs was later booked Tuesday into the Brown County Jail on charges including strangulation, suffocation, and battery. I'm Mark Mayfield.
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3: Daphne Caruana Galizia was a Maltese investigative journalist and blogger who spent her life fighting for truth, justice, and decency in a country overrun by corruption. 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
1: Good morning, gentlemen. Let's get this Wednesday hump day off to a great start. I haven't spoken to my wife in almost 3 years. I don't want to interrupt her. Ba-boom, baby. Forget about it.
2: October 21st. I'm at Mattinson.
3: NASA wants to return to the moon, only this time stay.
4: On Tuesday, NASA Administrator Jared Isaacman laid out his agency's ambitious plans to build a permanent moon base and eventually launch missions from there further into space.
5: For all we hope to accomplish in this endeavor, what we are embarking upon is extremely challenging. And we know so little from what is a combined 80 hours of lunar astronaut EVA time across the Apollo missions. And that was more than a half century ago.
4: Building off the success of the recent Artemis II mission around the moon, Isaacman announced the first three stages of the moon base missions that he hopes to be launched before the end of 2026, including unmanned spacecraft delivering payloads to be used for future explorations involving manned crews. I'm Tammy Trujillo.
3: In sports, if your morning show interest, Rays lost 6-1 to the O's. Tigers lost 10-6 to the Angels. Pirates 12-1 over the Cubs. Cards got shut out 6-0 by the Brew Crew. Reds beat the Mets 7-2. D-backs 7-5 over the Giants. Guardians lost 6-3 to the Nats. A's lost 4-1 to the Mariners. Dodgers pounded the Rockies 15-6. Padres fell 4-3 to the Phillies. Knights swept the Avs. I don't know how this happened, but they're headed to the NHL Stanley Cup Finals. Vegas making short work of the Avs 2-1 last night and sweeping them 4 straight. Thunder beat the Spurs 127-114. They now lead 3-2. Game 6 is tomorrow in San Antonio. The winner takes on the Knicks in the finals. And that's your top 5 stories of the day.
6: This is Chuck in Hernando, Mississippi. My morning show is your morning show with Michael Del Giorno. 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
8: Ken Paxton is the winner of the Republican primary runoff for U.S.

0: Senate in Texas. The state's attorney general defeated incumbent Republican Senator John Cornyn. Paxton will face Democratic State Representative James Tallarico in the November midterms. American Airlines will now be using Starlink for its in-flight Wi-Fi. Tammy Trujillo has the latest.
1: The carrier says it plans to install the SpaceX internet provider on over 500 of its Airbus planes starting early next year. American began offering complimentary Wi-Fi for its frequent flyers back in January. The announcement comes as SpaceX is preparing to go public next month in what could be the biggest IPO ever. I'm Tammy Trujillo.
0: And Green Bay Packers running back Josh Jacobs is facing domestic violence charges following his arrest in Wisconsin. The Hobart Lawrence Police Department says officers responded to a disturbance call around 8:30 Saturday morning, and Jacobs was later booked Tuesday into the Brown County Jail on charges including strangulation, suffocation, and battery. I'm Mark.
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0: From Sacramento to Oklahoma City, from Nashville to Youngstown, this is your morning show with Michael Del Giorno.
1: You can tune in anywhere today and they'll tell you the endorsement of Donald Trump was the difference. And nobody's arguing with that this morning. We're just kind of nuancing some other things in the Al Green loss. We'll continue that conversation with David Zanotti. There might be a tipping point that's been reached. There might be a political awakening that is happening beyond Donald Trump. We're going to kick that around when we come back. Ken Paxton won the Republican primary runoff. John Cornyn's political career is over for the moment anyway. Here's how it sounded last night.
2: John has dedicated much of his life to serving Texas. He's worked diligently for years to help Texas. And for that spirit of service to the Lone Star State and our nation, I'm very grateful. Thank you, John.
1: Very classy in victory. Speaking after his loss, incumbent Senator John Cornyn said he trusts Texas voters and he must respect their decision.
3: I've spent most of my time in the Senate building the Republican Party in Texas and in the U.S. Senate, and I've always supported the Republican ticket, and I intend to do so again in this general election.
1: I thought the best team in hockey was the Colorado Avalanche. They just got swept by the Las Vegas Golden Knights in four straight games, winning last night 2-1. They're in the Stanley Cup final. They'll play the winner of the Canes and the Canadiens. Good luck to both of them, whoever wins that series. I have never seen a team skate like Vegas is skating right now. Thunder won last night over the Spurs, 127-114. OKC leads the series 3-2. The winner takes on the Knicks. Game 6 is tomorrow night in San Antonio at 7:30. Birthdays, Toby from the West Ring. Richard Schiff is 71. Singer Zach Heron is 25. Chef Jamie Oliver is 51. And Ralph's younger brother, Joseph Vines, is 56. If it's your birthday, happy birthday. We're so glad you were born. And thanks for making your morning show a part of your big day.
4: 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Okay.
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6: Ken Paxton is claiming victory in the Republican primary runoff for the U.S. Senate in Texas. The state attorney general defeated incumbent Republican Senator John Cornyn. It's just last week that President Trump endorsed Paxton, effectively turning the race on its head. Iran is threatening further escalation after U.S. forces carried out strikes against Iranian military targets near the Strait of Hormuz. U.S. Central Command spokesperson Timothy Hawkins said the strikes hit missile launch sites and naval assets in order to protect U.S. personnel from what they called imminent threats. Ferrari's first fully electric car is getting a big thumbs down from Italians and online critics. More from Mark Mayfield.
7: The company unveiled the Luce car on Tuesday and its base price of $640,000. Italy's transport minister bashed the price and said it looks like anything but a Ferrari car. Ferrari's former chairman said they should take the prancing horse off the car.
6: I'm Michael Kapp.
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1: Republicans locked in formation with Trump as their bold inspiration. No breaking the chain, they're bringing the pain, a force of complete domination.
2: Steve, our poet laureate from Oklahoma City. Well, I don't know about that, but he is 9 for 9 in predicting and endorsing U.S. Senate candidates. Ken Paxton won the Republican primary runoff for the U.S. Senate in Texas. Mark Mayfield has our top story.
3: Speaking to reporters Tuesday night, the state attorney general praised his opponent, incumbent Republican Senator John Cornyn.
4: John has dedicated much of his life to serving Texas. He's worked diligently for years to help Texas. And for that spirit of service to the Lone Star State and our nation, I'm very grateful. Thank you, John.
3: It was just last week that President Trump announced his endorsement of Paxton, effectively turning the race on its head. Cornyn was seeking his fifth term, while Paxton represents what some see as a more MAGA loyalist candidate in a race that has divided Republicans. Paxton will face Democratic State Representative James Tallarico in the November midterms. I'm Mark Mayfield.
2: The trial for former FBI Director James Comey has been delayed until October. Matt Mattinson has more.
5: Federal prosecutors have argued the image Comey posted on social media showing seashells arranged on a beach to read 8647 was a serious expression of intent to harm the president. Comey deleted the post and had said it didn't occur to him that it would be interpreted as violent. The former FBI director plans to file multiple motions to dismiss the charges. If those are denied, Comey will be arraigned in North Carolina on September 30th, with the trial set to begin October 21st. I'm at Mattinson.
2: NASA wants to return to the moon and stay this time.
6: On Tuesday, NASA Administrator Jared Isaacman laid out his agency's ambitious plans to build a permanent moon base and eventually launch missions from there further into space.
7: For all we hope to accomplish in this endeavor, what we are embarking upon is extremely challenging. And we know so little from what is a combined 80 hours of lunar astronaut EVA time across the Apollo missions. And that was more than a half century ago.
6: Building off the success of the recent Artemis II mission around the moon, Isaacman announced the first three stages of the moon base missions that he hopes to be launched before the end of 2026, including unmanned spacecraft delivering payloads to be used for future explorations involving manned crews. I'm Tammy Trujillo.
2: Well, it's going to be a long summer this year, and you can thank the calendar for a quirk that made it all possible. Bree Tennis has that story.
8: This summer will be 7 days longer than last. That's because Memorial Day, always the final Monday of May, came earlier than usual, and Labor Day, always the first Monday of September, will be on the 7th, the latest possible day for that holiday. All that calendar math means we'll have 106 days of summer this year. This fluke has happened before, and it will happen again, but you have to wait until 2037 for that. I'm Bree Tennis.
2: Nothing. And I mean nothing gets by Bree Tennis. In sports of your morning show interest, let's start with baseball. Rays lost 6-1 to the O's. Tigers lost 10-6 to the Angels. Pirates 12-1 pounded the Cubbies. Cards got shut out 6-0 by the Brew Crew. Reds beat the Mets 7-2. D-backs 7-5 over the Giants. Guardians lost 6-3 to the Nats. A's lost 4-1 to the Mariners. Dodgers pounded the Rockies 15-6. And the Padres fell 4-3 to the Phillies. In hockey, I thought they were the best team in hockey, and they got swept by the Las Vegas Golden Knights last night. Knights win 2-1 over the Avs. Avs eliminated. Knights are headed to the NHL Stanley Cup Finals. They'll play the winner of the Canes and Canadiens, who play tonight at 7. Carolina leads that series 2-1. Thunder beat the Spurs 127-114. OKC leads that Western Conference Final 3-2. Game 6 is tomorrow night, 7:30 in San Antonio, and good luck. The winner's got to play the red-hot New York Knickerbockers in the finals. Birthdays today, Toby from the West Wing. Richard Schiff is 71. Singer Zach Heron, 25. Chef Jamie Oliver is 51. And Ralph Fiennes' younger brother, Joseph Fiennes, a fine actor himself, 56. If it's your birthday, happy birthday. So glad you were born. And thanks for making your morning show a part of your big day. At 58 minutes after the hour, GOP analyst Chris Walker joins us next to analyze the Texas results.
9: Hey, this is Adam David, the winner of The Voice from season 27. And my morning show is your morning show with Michael Del Giorno.
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2: President Trump is undefeated.
22: I'm Dave Anthony, Fox News. Every Republican he's backed this year for House and Senate has won primaries. And for the third time in 10 days, an incumbent lawmaker the president wanted out of Congress lost.
23: We've come up short in this primary runoff.
22: That's Senator John Cornyn after losing to Trump-backed challenger Ken Paxton, Texas's attorney general, by almost 28 points.
4: Tonight is not the end of a campaign. Tonight is the beginning of the fight to preserve every value we hold dear.
22: Now, he'll face Democrat James Tallarico. And in a Truth Social post congratulating Paxton, the president called Tallarico maybe the worst Texas candidate he's ever seen, advocating open borders and weak on crime.
24: Democrats had been yearning for a fight with Paxton, who has faced political and personal problems. This was already the most expensive U.S. Senate primary race in U.S. history. Money will continue to pour in as Dems try to flip Cornyn's seat. No Democrat, though, has won a statewide election in Texas since 1994.
22: Fox's Madeline Rivera. President Trump will gather with his cabinet later this morning as tension hangs over talks trying to work out an end to the Iran conflict.
25: The stakes are pretty high. Iran accused the U.S. of a grave violation of the ceasefire after CENTCOM carried out what it described as defensive strikes on missile launch sites and Iranian boats trying to lay mines. They vowed to respond as well. This happened just days after the president announced a deal to end the war was largely negotiated.
22: Fox's Jackie Heinrich at the White House. The last president who used to live there, Joe Biden, is suing the Trump Justice Department
25: to block the release of audio recordings and transcripts of his private conversations with the ghostwriter of his 2017 memoir. The suit is in response to a 2024 Freedom of Information Act request by the Heritage Foundation, which filed its own lawsuit to obtain Biden's remarks. The former president argues personal information is exempt from disclosure.
22: Fox's Carly Shimkus. 9 people still missing in Washington state after a giant chemical tank imploded at a paper mill in Longview, Washington. Another worker was killed. America's listening to Fox News.
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0: athletes wanted. 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
30: Starting your morning off right. A new way of talk. A new way of understanding. Because we're in this together. 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
22: Hey, good morning. 7 minutes after the hour. Welcome to Wednesday, May the 27th, year of our Lord, 2026. Well, Ken Paxton is the winner of the Republican primary runoff in the U.S. Senate race in Texas, defeating incumbent John Cornyn and defeating him in pretty high fashion. It was actually Cornyn with more votes in the primary, not enough to secure it. So there was a runoff, and then it turns around and goes from Paxton losing by 1.8% to Cornyn to winning 64-36%. For President Trump, well, that's Cassidy, Massey, and now Cornyn in 10 days. In terms of endorsing candidates for the United States Senate, he's 9-for-9. For governor in states, he's 8-for-8. And for House seats, he's 101-for-101. That's a pretty perfect record. GOP analyst Chris Walker will
2: is joining us. Chris, I guess while the left is trying to portray him as a king, which he's not, he's actually a kingmaker. What did the Cornyn victory add to the narrative of who this party belongs to?
9: Same problem as yesterday. We've got to go to another phone standby.
2: Oh. I think that is an indication of a system that we use every day that consistently continues to fail. I think everybody's going to be pretty much coming to the same conclusion that the president's endorsement is a very powerful thing. But what other underlying themes might also be in play? Let's get a GOP perspective. Who's this party belong to now, Chris?
10: Hey, Michael, it's Donald Trump's party for sure. Good morning. I think for sure we're sitting in a situation here where President Trump's opinion on where the primary is and who he wants to see is where the party goes. But I think underneath that too, the president understands the party better than most. And in this instance, he was waiting a while to kind of pick Paxton or Cornyn in some degree, but I think the party, the Texas, primary electorate was kind of pointing in the direction of Paxton for a while. In part because I think there's still such an anti-incumbent mentality within, not only the GOP, but, within the kind of the electorate overall. If you're a 20-year politician, you're in danger right now because you're just part of the status quo that people are kind of, upset with. So President Trump is a status quo turner-upper, for lack of a better word. And I think he's indicating that with who he's endorsing and how he's making his choices in primaries.
2: Yeah, the next depth of the pool would be after you get from the simplicity of a Donald Trump endorsement, it would be, is there an anti-incumbent referendum kind of brewing? And I think that's for both sides, quite frankly, which may reveal ultimately a disgust for members of Congress over the presidency. But how much of this has to do with just whether you like what he's done or not like what he's done? At least he's doing something where Congress does nothing.
10: Right. I think that's certainly part of it. The part of this endorsement and part of the machinations of Ken Paxton, which was actually very brilliant, was offering to drop out of the race after the primary if John Cornyn would pass the SAVE Act, knowing that he wouldn't because knowing the Senate wouldn't. And so in a way, Paxton was playing some 3D chess in terms of his own, kind of post-primary strategy. By pointing to the Senate's inaction and kind of hanging that on his opponent in a way that was pretty clear. The president wants this passed. He looks at kind of the electoral issue as an existential one in our country. And, seeing that the Senate won't and can't pass it, partly because they don't want to, but partly because just the rules prohibit them from, not prohibit them, but the Senate is a place that is very difficult to get stuff done with a mindset of the electorate that wants to see things done, that puts them at, kind of at odds with the voters a lot of times. And that's
2: I was just going to ask you as a strategist and as a consultant, that was an interesting move Paxton made. And I'm not certain he may have known exactly what he was doing. He may have tapped into two steel swords in that. One, putting the people first over himself, which I think people want to see. And secondly, that SAFE Act was a much bigger thing than both parties realized to the voter.
10: I go to plenty of events where people mention to me constantly about the SAFE Act. And I think that's something, President Trump talks about a lot and something that primary voters talk about a lot. So again, I think that's a position where Paxton knew the primary electorate a little better than John Cornyn. And look, John Cornyn's a conservative guy. Let's not gloss over his record. I mean, he's made a few kind of missteps, and it's probably why he's kind of on the losing column today in terms of Uvalde and other things over the course of his career. But, on the whole, he's a conservative Republican guy. In this instance, I think Paxton just has a little bit more of a sense of where the primary electorate was. Again, the SAVE Act is something where the primary GOP electorate is very energized and as is the president. And so that's certainly a strategic advantage that Paxton had going in after the primary a couple months ago.
2: GOP analyst and consultant Chris Walker joins us. We're going over last night's results, and this kind of almost overshadowed the Paxton victory for me. Al Green, who's been very disruptive in State of the Unions, and maybe this last one went too far or fell the most flat. He gets unseated. This was a districting issue that took two sitting members of Congress and made them have to compete. So they're technically both incumbents, but it was the freshman representative Christian Manafee in the 18th district victorious over the longtime incumbent Al Green. Perhaps a message of anti-incumbent sentiment in the Democrat Party as well.
10: Yeah, I mean, look, people are continuously irritated, and I think with good reason. You look at the cost of living. You look at overseas interests. You see, just looking at the news every day, people's pocketbook feeling lighter, and they see things in Washington is getting worse. And you know, they don't blame the president for that to some degree, and that's either positive or negative depending on which party you're in. But on the whole, people are upset. And so if you are a long-term incumbent, you need to be aggressively looking at your constituents and saying, here is why, here's what I'm doing for you, and I'm listening to you. So much of this is based on the fact that people don't feel like they're being heard, and they're going to continue to replace incumbents until they feel like they're being heard. And, we'll see what issue that is this year that's going to kind of put that along. Again, I think price are going to be a big part of it, but the American public has looked at the past 30 years of politics and seen it wanting, and have seen Donald Trump as a potential cure for that. And the more that the GOP establishment fights him, and the more the GOP establishment fights it, the more they're going to push back on that. Now, Al Green is the opposite of that, but it's the situation where, if you're looked at as somebody that's just getting very comfortable and very, normal in Washington, people are going to be paying attention to that, because it is something where people are saying, you are there for us, not for you. And in cases like Al Green, we're seeing that he was there for him for too long. And that's why.
2: They get around.
10: And again, that's part of resisting.
2: Yeah, they get around the Washington atmosphere and their colleagues, and they start playing that game, and they're playing a game that their constituents at home don't really appreciate. I think the Democrats have some struggles. I think by and large, it may be oversimplifying, but it's pretty close. They've gone too far left, and the right problem with Republicans is they don't get enough done. So one's gone too far politically in the pendulum. The other's not getting enough done. Break something, do something, anything on the Republican side. You've gone way too far. Correct yourself to center on the left. I mean, the Democrats stand for voting rights for illegals, welfare fraud, health care for illegals, men and women's sports, defunding ICE and police that would protect us from the criminals and the criminal element that comes through open borders that they still stand by, socialism over capitalism. I don't think America's interested in any of those things, and I can't believe they haven't adjusted their messaging and platform accordingly, but they haven't.
10: Well, because they're being run by their far left, and, as a conservative Republican, thank goodness they are. in a way, I think that's a benefit for those of us who believe in free market principles and limited government and the traditional values that made our country great. I'm glad the Democrats are lurching to the left. It gives Republicans in what would be potentially a midterms or generally a difficult time for incumbent parties. It gives us a better fighting chance because the Democrats are so out of touch and so frankly crazy. But there's a long way to go to November. There's a lot the Republicans need to do to kind of earn the votes of the middle, who are looking at both parties right now and saying, I don't know about either of these parties. And so that's something that I think we need to be looking at as a kind of strategy as we head from primaries to kind of general elections in November. Again, Texas now, it's Paxton versus Tallarico, and Tallarico put a poll out that said he's up 3 points on Paxton. I don't believe that.
2: Right.
10: But there will be more money spent in Texas now because the incumbent is out. And so we do have a situation where that Senate seat is more vulnerable than it would have been. But I think Paxton wins, but I think there's going to be more resources spent in Texas than there would have been otherwise. And that's something we have to adjust to make sure we keep the Senate in the House.
2: Texas, very interesting. Jasmine Crockett, gone. Al Green, now gone. John Cornyn, now gone. Something is a brew. Time will tell if the president has as much coattails in a general election as he does in a primary. I suspect not as much in a general as a primary, but I think probably enough for Paxton to go on and win. But it's going to be a close race, right? With Tallarico?
10: I think it'll be 6 to 8 points, but, you know, it will seem close until the end. And so there will be money. The media will obviously be on Tallarico's side.
2: Oh, of course.
10: You know, they'll do everything they can to bring up all Paxton's, you know, potential flaws and try to, you know, amplify them to the max, national media. And so, you know, never forget, Democrats have a lot of allies in the media still. And they're going to try to make this a very, very competitive race. Texas is not blue. It's not even purplish blue. So I'm not worried about it as a seat, except for the fact that just a lot more kind of finite resources will be spent there at the expense of Ohio and North Carolina and Georgia and Michigan. And we need to kind of also win to kind of keep the Senate moving in the right direction.
2: GOP strategist, analyst, and consultant Chris Walker, thanks so much for your time this morning and your insights on the results from Texas, where Ken Paxton has defeated John Cornyn. And I might add, Al Green was defeated by Christian Menefee in the 18th district. For Donald Trump, that's Cassidy, Massidy, Cornyn, down. Somewhere in 2 years, I think Thune might be nervous. Everyone forgets things now and then. A name, a word. Maybe you walked into a room and you forgot why you walked in there. That happens to all of us. But if those slips start happening more and more often, it might be time to support your brain health in a more targeted way. 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Next half hour, always revealing, often entertaining, your sounds of the day, and Rory O'Neill on the latest with negotiations with Iran. Threats of escalation are more the topic than peace. That and more as your morning show continues next.

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0: He's honored to spend it with the folks who are fighting to move Maryland and the country forward. I'm Tammy Trujillo.
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1: Las Vegas is the Western Conference champs. They will play in the Lord Stanley Cup Finals. Who will they play? Time will tell. Knights 2-1 sweep the Avs 4 straight games. Vegas is playing as well as anyone right now. In the Eastern Conference Final, Carolina leads 2-1. Game 4 is tonight, 7 o'clock. In the NBA, Thunder beat the Spurs 127-114. They now lead that Western Conference Final Series 3-2. Game 6 is tomorrow night at 7:30 in San Antonio. Winner will take on the Knicks in the NBA Finals. Birthdays today. Toby from the West Wing. Richard Schiff is 71. Singer Zach Heron is 25. Chef Jamie Oliver, 51. And Ralph's younger brother, Shakespearean actor Joseph Fiennes, is 56. If it's your birthday, happy birthday. So glad you were born. 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
4: President Trump is set to hold a cabinet meeting at the White House today. It was originally planned to be held at Camp David, but that was called off due to possible bad weather conditions. The meeting will reportedly focus on the economy and the ongoing war in Iran. With the eyes of the political world focus on Texas, State Attorney General Ken Paxton is claiming victory in the Republican primary runoff for U.S. Senate. Paxton handily defeated incumbent Republican Senator John Cornyn in Tuesday's vote. Paxton, who was endorsed by President Trump last week, will face Democratic State Representative James Tallarico in the November midterms. Memorial Day marked the start of the summer travel season and a dangerous spike in road fatalities. More from Mark Mayfield.
5: 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State troopers say speeding, drunk driving, and distractions drive up crashes this time of year. Teen drivers are especially at risk.
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1: 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I did lots of things. 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
12: Just before midnight on Saturday, February 19th, 2005, Danielle Imbo and her friend Richard Patron left a crowded Philadelphia bar. The two 30-somethings planned to walk to Richard's truck and drive home, but they never made it.
13: It does not make sense. It's like they literally vanished.
12: The two were never seen again.
14: Not just them, but a truck disappeared into the ether.
12: Was it an accident, or were they murdered?
15: No one had a motive to kill them.
12: Those same questions frustrated law enforcement. The FBI called it murder for hire.
13: Who killed these two individuals, and how did they get rid of them?
16: Both of them weren't the target. One of them was the target. The other one was wrong place, wrong time.
12: But which victim was the intended target, and why?
15: It was definitely murder for hire for Danielle, not for Richard.
13: You're right, it could be. But it also could be something your son did, too.
15: No one was looking to kill Richard. No one.
13: He's your son, and in your eyes, he's innocent. But in my eyes, he's just some guy my sister was with.
12: Fingers were pointed, allegations were made, and lines were drawn.
13: That drove the wedge between the families.
12: What happened to Danielle and Richard?
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1: Thank you, Mike McCann. 55 minutes after the hour. Ken Paxton is the winner of the Republican primary runoff in the U.S. Senate race in Texas. He'll take on Talrico and the general. Al Green fell to freshman Representative Christian Menefee in that primary in the 18th district of Texas. So a lot of developments in the Texas elections. Iran apparently threatening retaliation after the U.S. carried out what the U.S. is calling self-defense strikes against the Iranian military targets near the Strait of Hormuz, all begging the question, where do we stand with the peace process in the Middle East when we're talking retaliation? National correspondent Rory O'Neill with the latest on the negotiations. Good morning, Rory.
2: And good morning, Michael. And maybe we'll get an update from President Trump a short time from now when he convenes his cabinet meeting. He likes to talk when he starts these meetings, so we hope to hear a lot from the president today. You know, they're hoping for this memorandum of understanding that perhaps could move this ball a little bit further, closer toward the peace line. But this ceasefire has now been in effect for 8 weeks. By the way, you can't see me using air quotes when I say ceasefire. But it's been there for about 8 weeks now, and a lot of people are getting frustrated. We haven't seen more movement.
1: Yeah, and, you know, how many times are we going to have this conversation? What it really boils down to, at what point does the president begin to lose credibility on this issue with negotiations? The Atlantic did a tremendous hit piece on him. I mean, and it goes back. Donald Trump's always a big talker. Donald Trump's always Mr. Deal. Well, he botches more deals than he's made throughout his career, yada, yada. But I mean, at some point, the Atlantic is on to something. I mean, you can't keep saying we got a deal in order to get the market to react, to get oil prices to react. Right. Only to have all evidence be to the contrary. I think he's running out of time. And then there's the credibility issue because the enemy has a say. And at some point, you know, if you say this is it, this is the last chance, there needs to be some action that follows. And I would hope that has to do with just opening the Strait of Hormuz and moving on. But I think the president is dead set on having an agreement. And it looks like we're more than a word or two away.
2: Well, right. And I think what's also different is that even though you and I are not plugged in, the American people aren't necessarily plugged into the real talks, I think all of us are struggling to see a way out of this, especially when you then complicate things with Israel and Lebanon and, you know, their efforts to eliminate the Hezbollah once and for all. So there are a lot of pieces on this chessboard right now, and a lot of us don't see the way out.
1: Yeah. And in the memorandum of understanding, you know, the Lebanon Israeli is in there. So, I mean, these are all related. So, I mean, you know, the fact that you're saying you're close to a peace deal and then you had a problem with airstrikes in the Strait of Hormuz and a problem with Israel and airstrikes in Lebanon shows you're much further away. We'll see. And then there's the, you know, the moving of the, was it weather or does the president need to have the cabinet meeting in the White House for proximity to the Situation Room? Time will tell. We'll all know when the president has his cabinet meeting. And as you said, he always talks a lot at the beginning. We'll be listening and we'll report tomorrow. Great reporting as always, Rory. All right. One chance to live this Wednesday, May 27th, 2026. It'll never happen again. That makes it special. Make a difference in someone's life and cherish your own. We'll see you tomorrow morning.
3: This is Dr. B from Portland, Tennessee. If my morning show is your morning show, that makes it our morning show with Michael Del Giorno.
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11: Closing in on a deal. I'm Wendy Swanson, KNST News. Arizona leaders are moving closer to an agreement on a state budget. Governor Katie Hobbs said this week she's confident a bipartisan budget will be agreed on before the deadline on June 30th. GOP Senate President Warren Peterson also recently told ABC 15 some of the last items can be difficult to get done, but most line items have been closed out. Their comments come just a few weeks after Hobbs rejected a Republican spending proposal worth nearly $18 billion. Jury deliberations are starting over in the sentencing phase of Ian Mitchum's Scottsdale murder case. A juror was dismissed yesterday for a comment she made, and an alternate was brought in to take her place. Because of the changes, the jury has to restart the deliberations, which includes deciding whether Mitchum will be given the death penalty or life in prison. Mitchum was found guilty in April of sexually assaulting and killing Allison Feldman in her Scottsdale home in 2015. Ketel Marte smacked a two-run homer as the D-backs held off the Giants 7-5 in San Francisco. Adrian Del Castillo also went deep for the Snakes, who've won four straight and nine of their last 10 overall. D-backs starting pitcher Eduardo Rodriguez says he got better as the game went on.
12: After that, started getting better and better, you know, to go to the game, and that's what it is as a starter. You know, you got to find a way to go out there and get your best, and then that's what it is.
11: The D-backs go for a three-game sweep of the Giants today in San Francisco. I'm Wendy Swanson, KNST AM 790, Tucson's most stimulant.
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24: If you are in the GOP and you are anti-Trump, well, that could be career suicide.
25: Ladies and gentlemen, children of all ages, welcome to the Conservative Circus with James T. Harris.
24: It was another rough runoff night for Trump detractors. It is a happy day for conservative and MAGA nation. Why is that? Well, in Texas, you had a establishment. I'll be nice. I won't say rhino. Establishment Republican.
26: Yeah, I mean, on the scale of rhino to MAGA, Cornyn wasn't exactly a Mitch McConnell, John McCain level, Jeff Flake level rhino.
24: Mm-hmm.
26: But he certainly wasn't full MAGA either. He was like a four at it, and he had said some things in the past about
24: he didn't
26: Trump
24: support
26: and,
24: Trump. He didn't, right. Critical vote. He didn't support Trump. And you know, at the end of the day, the timing was absolutely terrible for Cornyn. Terrible.
26: Well, and the only thing, at least from afar that I saw that Cornyn was running on was, well, Paxton can't win. Paxton can't win. Paxton's got baggage. It's like, but are you going to answer for the things that you're doing to be obstructionist? Like, let the voters will decide whether they'll support Paxton or not. But the question is, how on board are you moving forward with the president and the American people's agenda?
24: That is the question. But here is what I believe that the establishment wing of the Republican Party is reluctant to accept. They're being forced to, but they're reluctant to accept that this truly is Trump's party, that this truly is a unique moment in history. We haven't seen the people, or should say the hardcore party members, coalesce behind someone. We're not really talking about party here. We're talking about Trump, who is...
26: Yeah, here's the thing. We're not talking about party. What we're talking about is, frankly, I think what you're seeing in this wave of Republican primaries is a pissed off electorate that's tired of hearing, well, we don't have the votes.
24: Right.
26: They're
24: tired of failure.
26: We elected Republicans in a slim majority. I get it. But you know what? It's time to put the ball across the goal line. We're tired of getting to the 5-yard line. It's first down, and then we end up missing the field goal at the end because we don't have the votes to score the touchdown.
24: The timing was terrible for Cornyn because you did not have the Senate leader get the Freedom Act
26: The Save Act.
24: Save Act, I'm sorry, across the finish line, across the goal line. It's simple. We have 80% support for this, and you're coming up with excuses why it couldn't be done. You spent $100 million trying to keep Cornyn in the Senate, and you didn't spend one dime on the Save Act. The timing, the optics were absolutely horrible. So when President Trump did pull the trigger and endorse Paxton, it was game over at that point.
26: And let's not forget, Cornyn initially, opposed the border wall at every opportunity.
24: This is what I'm saying.
26: And I think Republican voters in Texas and across the country are tired of accepting, well, they're the only Republican we can put in there because, you know, this other guy, he has a little bit of baggage. So we have to accept the mediocrity of guys that have been career senators for 40 plus years and, you know,
24: and
26: taking
24: this is
26: the
24: what
26: money
24: I'm saying.
26: From K Street.
24: The establishment does not understand yet, or maybe they do, but they just refuse to change because they're trying to hold on to the old system. They're in denial. Denial is not the only, just a river in Egypt. These people are in serious denial. They saw the power of Trump, the power of the Trump endorsement, but they're still thinking that they can resist it. They're still thinking that politics is local, local, local. And I told you last week, it's not anymore. It's just not. President Trump has successfully, the Democrats before him, but President Trump has now successfully nationalized every single election. You're taking a page from the Democrats. They have learned. You have some longstanding Republicans who have not learned. And if they continue along this path, I'm telling you, it is career suicide. Cornyn is done. Who was that last week? In Kentucky?
26: Oh, Massey.
24: Massey done. I hear he's trying to mount a comeback. He's still,
26: I think he's you know, he's maybe trying to run in as an independent. Right. Or, you know, there's talks like, well, does he, you know, run for the Senate in the future?
24: Yeah.
26: There was somebody that asked him about running for president, which...
24: Oh, stop it.
26: Stop. I mean,
24: stop
26: it. I've told you, I like, there are times where I support Thomas Massey, and even then, I'm like, just come on, man. You're not... Just stop.
24: Yesterday wasn't a little message. The experts were saying after the endorsement that Trump or that Paxton would win by about 7 or 8 points.
26: This will be...
24: It was 24 points.
26: Yeah, it was a
24: beat. It was a blowout.
26: I mean, it was as bad as, you know, what the Knicks did to the... sports reference.
24: Sports reference.
26: Taking sports.
24: Warning.
26: And using it in... It was as bad as the beatdown the Knicks put on the Cavaliers the other night.
24: Yes, banked them.
26: Speaking of which... I would like to say, suck it, Colorado. Oh. The Vegas Golden Knights are now in the Stanley Cup Finals. Pablo, get the broom because the Knights just swept the Avalanche.
24: Now, wait a minute. You were skeptical. You were saying that the Colorado was the best team in hockey.
26: They were the President's Cup champion.
24: They won the first game. Now I was congratulating you, and you were telling me to calm down because,
26: yeah,
24: you know.
26: I was reserved, but more and more I started to believe, and where it really... where the belief really hit me was the game the other night where we were down 3-0 at the end of the first period, and the Knights came back to win the game 5-3.
24: When you knew.
26: And that's when I was like, you know what? Screw being reserved.
24: Right.
26: We're winning the Stanley Cup.
24: Oh, you're going that far. You're going all out now.
26: We're in the finals.
24: Why not bring
26: on Montreal or Carolina. I hope we play the Canadiens because I want to just stomp on Canada.
24: Are you a bigger fan of the Vegas
26: Golden Knights
24: instead of or the San Francisco 49ers?
26: San Francisco 49ers,
24: okay.
26: By far.
24: Okay.
26: I mean, they are my one true love in life. I mean, I love the Warden. Oh. And we've been married
24: well,
26: for
24: you could have just stopped.
26: 21
24: you
26: years.
24: You could have stopped. The one true love of mine. You could have just
26: but
24: stopped.
26: James, my wedding ring is a San Francisco 49ers wedding ring because they have been with me forever and will be with me forever.
24: Pray for him, my friends. Coming up next.
26: Oh, no, the Warden knows. the Warden knows. Don't make me choose, baby.
24: The media is shocked. The establishment is in denial. We'll talk more about the events of last night coming up next.
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3: 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Francis Ford Coppola's gangster epic set a new standard not just for movies about the mafia, but for movies in general. Although, if you talk to the people who made it, The Godfather's prospects for success were far from assured. In fact, before its release, they were pretty bleak.
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30: On the night before Halloween in 1975, 15-year-old Martha Moxley was murdered in the Tony Bellhaven neighborhood of Greenwich, Connecticut. She was rich and beautiful and loved by all who knew her. For decades, despite intense media scrutiny, police failed to make an arrest. In 2000, 25 years after Martha's murder, her one-time neighbor, Michael Skakel, was arrested. He'd been 15, like her, at the time of the crime. He was also a cousin of the Kennedys.
31: A teenage neighbor and friend of Martha Moxley.
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30: 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I read the articles. Of course Michael Skakel killed his next-door neighbor Martha Moxley. He beat her to death with a golf club. I knew it. And if you followed the case like I did, I bet you knew it too. My name is Andrew Goldman. I've been a journalist for 30 years. I got involved in this case in 2015. But here's the thing. Once this story got its hooks in me, it wouldn't let me go. 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
34: Dig below the surface in central Mississippi, and odds are good you'll find a burnt orange color looking back up at you. It's called Yazoo clay, and there's one thing it's known for: wreaking havoc on anything buried in it.
35: It is the strangest, most destructive soil I've ever dug in before. You never get what you expect.
34: No. Over the years, Yazoo clay has held and destroyed a lot of Mississippi's secrets. But in 2012, a construction crew uncovered a big one. Graves, thousands of them, on the site of the old state asylum.
36: They may have thought they only found 1,000. And then once they realized, okay, wait, 2,000, wait a minute, 7,000.
34: And all this begs the question, just how do you lose track of 7,000 graves? In Mississippi, keeping secrets is as old as the soil itself. So can the truth ever really be uncovered?
37: The story is
8: much more complicated and nuanced than that.
34: I'm Larison Campbell, and this is Under Yazoo Clay.
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11: So we've gotten a couple of people this morning that frankly are raining on our parade.
10: Oh, no.
11: Yeah, they have a different theory.
10: Okay.
11: As to why Paxton won in Texas last night, maybe why Massey lost in Kentucky, and it has to do with the old Rush Limbaugh Operation Chaos.
10: Oh, I remember.
12: Hi, this is Rex from Gilbert. I have a question regarding the election. During the primary, a lot of Democrats turned coat and registered as Republicans so they could vote in the election deniers, then went back to vote Democrat, which is how we got Katie Hobbs. Do you think that could be what is happening now?
10: Interesting theory about how we got Katie Hobbs. Operation Chaos.
11: Well, and remember, Operation Chaos was something Rush Limbaugh talked about. This was goes all the way back
10: this
11: to
10: the 90s,
11: first
10: Obama.
11: No, it was the first Obama run.
10: Oh, I'm
11: president
10: sorry. Yes, yes.
11: During the Democrat primary, when Hillary Clinton and Barack Obama were in a heated battle back and forth for the Democrat nomination, and what Rush Limbaugh was saying was, "Hey, Republicans, you know what? Our race is set. Go ahead, register as Democrats. Hold your nose. Or if you live in a state that has an open primary, go vote for Hillary Clinton to keep her in the race longer to cause the Democrats to have to spend more money, more time, more fight, more energy."
10: And
11: that
10: actually,
11: way,
10: it worked too.
11: Whoever won would end up having less resources. And we've actually seen that play out in Converse now, where Democrats tend to get involved in Republican family business sometimes.
10: That might be happening. That might be, explain somewhat what happened in Texas. The question is that going to guarantee or give the Democrats an advantage when it comes to the general?
11: I could be wrong. But, you know, I've been watching politics for a very long time. And in recent history, and by recent history, I mean for the last 20 years, we have heard Texas is going to flip blue. Texas is going to flip blue.
10: See, that's just it.
11: And they've brought up all these different candidates. And again, the most recent memory is Beto O'Rourke. And they always bring up these sissy, swishy California soy boys that are going to somehow flip Texas. See, and I'm like, I can't see Texas supporting Cal Rico.
10: This is the problem. This is the problem. They may have been doing a little bit of Operation Chaos, fine, but their candidate is weak. Weak, so embarrassingly weak. As a matter of fact, the Republicans have already put out a little campaign ad about Tallarico. Here it is.
13: Did they teach you in Sunday school that Jesus Christ himself was a radical feminist?
14: The American flag is such a complicated symbol for most of us.
15: God is non-binary.
16: You can't call yourself a Christian and reject the stranger seeking asylum at our southern border.
17: Our trans community needs abortion care too.
18: Modern science obviously recognizes that there are many more than two biological sexes. In fact, there are six.
19: Prophetic voices like Jesus have helped me reckon with my own whiteness.
20: Our southern border should be like our front porch. There should be a giant welcome mat out front.
11: I have
20: we
11: no
20: are trying to fundamentally change the politics in this state and in this country.
21: Yeah. No need to sit and cry over, you know, your whiteness or your masculinity.
10: He can't. We're talking Texas. There's one more. I don't know this if I is... pulled this down. He made an announcement yesterday that his campaign has gone completely vegan. No more meat allowed in his campaign.
11: That's going to play in Texas.
10: Come
11: on. Home of the brisket?
10: Come on.
11: The beef industry?
10: Bring it.
11: That is like going to West Virginia and Kentucky and saying, our campaign is going to go completely EV and boycott coal. This is the party that when they decided they needed to appeal to white male blue collar voters,
10: gave us Governor Walz. Right. I'm not worried about it, sir. That they might have played Operation Chaos. I'm not worried about it. The moment Tallarico said, my campaign is meat free because we got to save the animals. We will only eat vegetables. In Texas, you're done.
11: Hey, speaking of saving the animals, you know, yesterday I went back and listened to the podcast of the show yesterday because, well, my wife's out of town and I'm just a lonely old man. So I re-went and listened to the show. And we were talking a lot about Los Angeles and Karen Bass and the drug and the meth problem there. Do you know what is happening on the streets of Los Angeles? This ties back to the Democrats.
10: Right.
11: Did you know that there is a huge animal welfare problem within the homeless? The homeless are finding dogs and injecting street-level fentanyl into the dogs to test whether or not it's fatal or not. And then if the dog doesn't die, then they shoot up with the fentanyl. If the dog dies, they know. And now there are activists that are going out trying to save the... This is what Democrats and liberal policies bring you. We're going to go vegan on the campaign trail, but we're going to allow the homeless with the free needles and the drugs that we've allowed to come across the southern border to kill dogs.
10: What you've done. This is a great example that I'm about to play for you is why the Democrats can't win. Their policies, they smack right into reality. And once the lies melt away, once people find out what the Democrats' platform is really all about, they can't abide by it.
11: Well, you know what? It's funny. We were talking about Operation Chaos. Electing Democrats leads to American chaos.
10: Here is a Los Angeles woman who was not a fan of Spencer Pratt. We're going to get back to the main issue here, but this is not a fan of Spencer Pratt and believed all the propaganda. Her mind was changed in a minute.
0: I'm not a big fan of Spencer Pratt. I don't think he's the smartest guy in the world, so I don't think that would be the best position for him.
1: So do you know about his platform?
0: I don't really know. I just know that he's married to Heidi and all of that, but he sort of got his start on reality TV and was the villain. But
1: do you know why he decided to run, though?
0: I don't, actually.
1: So his house burnt down on the Palisades wildfire, and L.A. had a very slow response. So a lot of people lost everything.
0: Okay.
1: So he ran so that he could help clean up the wildfire preparedness as well as the response time.
0: Well, that's respectable. I wasn't aware of that.
1: Have you heard of Skid Row?

0: puppies.
1: You asked a very important question there. We're going to answer it. You're like, okay, he's a former reality TV star. What about Karen Bass? He was attacked on that question. His answer's response was brilliant. We'll talk about it coming up next. Private student loan debt.
2: A woman is dead after being shot by a trooper. I'm Wendy Swanson, KNST News. A woman is being identified after a deadly trooper-involved shooting on I-10 near Benson Monday morning. DPS says 39-year-old Berkeley Jade Bond of Wichita Falls, Texas, was shot and killed by state troopers. The investigation is ongoing. A woman has been indicted for a deadly car crash on I-17 last month. The Maricopa County Attorney's Office announced this week Brenda Rivera Estrada has been transferred from ICE custody to the county jail. She faces manslaughter and child abuse charges for the crash in Phoenix that left her 9-year-old daughter dead. Blood results found Estrada had drugs in her system at the time of the crash. Arizona Game and Fish is calling on residents to celebrate America's birthday with a fishing rod. The department recently launched the Fish 250 Challenge to encourage Arizonans to hit the lakes and take in State 48 scenery. The 250 stands for fishing in two different community waters, five lakes or streams, and have zero bad days while trying to catch a fish. Arizonans can sign up for the challenge through August. I'm Wendy Swanson, KNST AM 790, Tucson's most stimulating.
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15: Aaron, thank you so much for bringing attention to this. I had heard this about California, and I was totally upset. I hope they stop this. This is cruelty to animals. Once again, thank you.
16: Of course, talking about the fact that you're getting reports now from the homeless encampments, which are basically just downtown Los Angeles at this point, that the junkies are so they're smart. These are not dumb people. And they realize that fentanyl is a problem. And what they're doing is they're injecting the fentanyl in dogs to see if the dog survives before they then take the drugs. Because if the dog dies, it's basically like the old canary in a coal mine.
14: This is what the Democrats are supporting. This is what they're actually propping up. And this is how depraved they become. You know, they're asking Karen Bassett about this, Basshole about this. Well, what does she have to say? Yeah, they're on the streets. Oh, yeah. They're,
16: we need to give them dental care.
14: Yeah, you got to fix your teeth first. She doesn't care a whit about getting people off the street and stopping this madness so it continues to just grow worse.
16: And this also proves that this is the homeless problem in most major American cities. You've seen this firsthand. This is not these people are down and out and they lost their job. And are there some of those people? Sure. This is a junkie problem. This is what happens when you normalize drug use in a society.
14: Correct.
16: And you try and make everything, well,
14: here's the key.
16: They just had no choice, and they're just
14: the
16: they're
14: key is normalize. Normalize. What the left has done is normalize everything that is degenerate, everything that is debased. The left has normalized drug use, living on the street, transgendering children, men dressed up like women, reading books to the kids in the library. All of this stuff is coming from the left. These are left Democrat policies that destroy the fabric, the very fabric of our country.
16: Walking around with your wiener hanging out, but flying a rainbow flag and calling it pride.
14: Correct.
16: And your sexuality.
14: Correct.
16: Well no, that's... that's debauchery and indecent.
14: You asked or raised the point last segment. You said people are trying to rag on Pratt because he was a reality TV star at one point. That was thrown in his face by a reporter. His response, I honestly have to say, you know what? Maybe I got too comfortable. I forgot about this information. But he had the perfect comeback exposing Karen Bass.
6: You know, you're known as a reality TV star. Do you think that that is, in your campaign for Los Angeles mayor to run the biggest city in California, is that a label that you embrace? Is that hurtful to your campaign, or does it help, you think?
9: I mean, the reality, pun intended, is that was from 20 years ago. And if we look at what Karen Bass was doing 20 years ago, she was in Cuba learning how to make bombs with the people that would then go bomb Capitol Hill. So if we're looking at backgrounds, I'm pretty proud of what I was doing at 20 on reality television, even though it was, you know, I may not have been the most likable character.
14: She was a terrorist. I forgot she got pardoned by Clinton. You've got a terrorist. I forgot the name of the couple, the professor.
16: Well, like Bill Ayers. Bill Ayers, thank you very much. Bill Ayers.
14: And now all of a sudden, what, she's the mayor of a city? A major city?
16: Of Los Angeles.
14: Los Angeles.
16: It would almost be like New York City electing an Islamicist as mayor 20-some years after 9/11.
14: You keep getting ahead of me. I have a whole segment
16: about
14: Mom Dot.
16: Sorry.
14: You know what? I'm going to have to redo the whole thing
16: here.
14: Yes, exactly. Like New York City electing a Muslim that backs terrorism.
16: An Islamicist Muslim. Not just a Muslim, right?
14: You're
16: but
14: right.
16: An Islamist whose wife has posed next to swastikas, giving it like the okay sign.
14: Well, you know what? Swastikas are okay now in the Democrat Party.
16: A socialist Islamicist Muslim mayor whose wife was caught on a social media video when she was at dinner. An Israeli influencer walked up to her and she was very nice and then said, oh yeah, I'm a former Miss Israel. And the look of disgust and hatred.
14: We are entering a new dangerous time where that is acceptable. Once again, the absolute hatred of Jews. It is so bizarre. We're watching history rhyme.
16: Hate Jews.
14: Rhyme.
16: They hate American values.
14: But let me go back to the point here. The main point here is, and let's not forget this, Karen Basshole
16: is a terrorist.
14: She was in Cuba with Fidel Castro. She actually was found guilty. She got pardoned by Clinton. She was a terrorist. How the hell? I mean.
16: And now she, along with the Democrat Party, have the audacity to go around and talk about Donald Trump pardoned the January 6th insurrectionists.
14: Again, the reason why we are in this present situation is because the media refuses to report the truth. The left has control of the media for decades, so they get to shape the narrative. And that is why if you could ask 10 people about Karen Bass's past and they wouldn't know it. Actually, 9. Because Pratt does know.
16: But they will know that Pratt was on the hills. But by the way, I mean, we're talking about Los Angeles. And the Democrats are trying to act like being a part of the entertainment TV movie industry is somehow a negative in Hollywood.
14: And you know how you, this is so stupid, because whenever there's some type of crisis, what does Washington, D.C. do? Oh, wait a minute. We have a flooding problem in the Midwest. Let's bring in Meryl Streep, who was in a movie about flooding, and have her testify about flooding. Let's bring in Ted Danson to talk about the levels of the ocean.
16: We're in a lockdown. Let's get a bunch of actors to sing a terrible John Lennon song.
14: It's just,
16: you know, American politics is really divisive. Let's go to Matt Damon to weigh in. Tell us, Bruce Springsteen.
14: Oh, Bruce Springsteen.
16: What do you think?
14: Did you see the latest on Bruce Springsteen? Oh, wait a minute. Okay. I have to get our. We got to get back on track. But Bruce Springsteen. We're going to talk about what Bruce Springsteen said last night at a concert.
16: Oh, boy.
14: Well, this is your guy. Love the Boss.
16: I like the music. The old music. Not
14: what would
16: the,
14: you
16: like,
14: say if the Stones started coming off, popping off like this?
16: You know, the Stones have made some comments. It's clear they're not fans of Trump's, but they don't go down that road on the... you know what they do? They come out on stage, they play Gimme Shelter, they play Start Me Up, and then they go away.
14: There it is. Shut up and sing. Coming up next... Here's a question.
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28: 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Next week on Netflix, Wednesday, the debut of the docuseries Michael Jackson, The Verdict. Next Thursday on Netflix, the premiere of the British documentary film, The Murder of Rachel Nichol, as well as the new British drama based on that story called The Witness. Next Friday, the launch of the Netflix romantic comedy movie Office Romance, starring Jennifer Lopez and Brett Goldstein. Next Tuesday on Hulu, the start of the new Mindy Kaling-created comedy Not Suitable for Work, Next Tuesday, over on Paramount Plus, the debut of the docuseries Devotion, Obedience or Betrayal. Next Wednesday on Amazon Prime Video, the fifth season premiere of Clarkson's Farm, as well as season 4 of the animated drama The Legend of Vox Machina. Next Friday on Apple TV, the launch of the new drama series Cape Fear, starring Amy Adams, Javier Bardem, and Patrick Wilson. 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
14: You are listening to the Conservative Circus, 550 KFYI, 790 KNST, the free iHeart Radio app. You know, last night was huge. It was huge because once again, the media, the establishment Republicans, Democrats, they have to face the fact that Trump is not a lame duck. Trump is a unique force in political history. He has a 100%, every person he endorses wins. Governors, congresspeople, senators, candidates, they win. That's just unheard of. And last night's race was decided almost immediately. We just heard from a talk back individual mm-hmm. made a great point.
16: Yeah, they were basically talking about the fact that, and I had forgotten about this, that this was a runoff primary election. The actual primary happened a couple of weeks back, and it would be cut, and we had to have a runoff because no one got a majority, 51% of the vote.
14: Mm-hmm.
16: And what happened was you had Paxton and another MAGA candidate split the MAGA vote, and then you had establishment Cornyn, who's been there for, you know, since Methuselah walked
14: Wait,
16: the earth.
14: Wesley Hunt, wasn't that?
16: I believe that is the case.
14: So you had this. Let's not gloss over this. You had a black conservative, a MAGA, black conservative MAGA. It was between that guy and Paxton, and once Paxton won, you had the Hunt crowd,
16: right? Because
14: 100% come
16: over. The
14: top
16: two in the original primary were Cornyn and Paxton, but neither one got 51% of the vote, so it went to the runoff. So the fact that the MAGA vote—I mean, if you had added Paxton Hunt, that was 51% of the vote.
14: Exactly.
16: So we shouldn't be surprised that Mago, I mean, it wasn't like all of a sudden you were supporting Wesley Hunt. Like, well, you know, I think I'm going to go with the establishment guy.
14: That's the divide that is widening, not in the establishment's favor.
16: We need to stop just one moment. This talk back is very, very important.
5: This is the greatest show on radio.
16: Thanks, Georgia.
14: It is. Thank you.
16: So she continues, but I just...
14: Well,
16: I
14: no, let's hear if, more. Does she have more?
16: Okay. Well, hold on. I just want to replay the beginning because I think it's very important for people listening to understand the point she's trying to make.
14: Come on.
5: This is the greatest show on radio. I want to know why in the world people care what Hollywood entertainers think about politics anyway. If you have a great meal in a restaurant, do you go back and ask the chef who you should vote for? Thanks, and keep doing the good work.
14: That's a great point.
16: Well, I can tell you why. Because celebrities have over outside senses of self-importance and self-worth and ego, and they're easy fodder because they glom to microphones and to cameras. So when journalists and news organizations are looking for content, because, well, inside baseball here, right? I've been inside newsrooms and the media my entire adult life. Sometimes it's a challenge to fill 24 hours of programming with content. So what happens? Oh, go stick a microphone in George Clooney's face and ask him, because you know when a microphone comes, his ego is not going to disallow him from saying something.
14: To your point, you know, people like celebrities, people like, there's some new medical show on my wife and I started watching it. We got into like three episodes. And all of a sudden, I see on CNN, they're interviewing the actor who's a doctor in the emergency ward to talk about an emergency.
16: Tell us what you think about the Ebola outbreak.
14: Exactly. This is why they do it. This is why they do it. And you know what? You had Senator Cory Booker weigh in on how important it is.
16: He who holds the record for the longest filibuster.
14: That's right.
16: Ever. Racist.
14: He weighed in on why media is important.
6: If you can control the news that people can see, you can control the opinions that people form. Data and information coming from all of these streaming platforms. Just think about all the data, all the viewers' data, all the algorithms that they now control. Imagine the things that it enables them to do in terms of controlling news and information.
14: See?
6: So we know that the winners are going to be a small group of people, including the president who doesn't want bad press or information he doesn't want out there.
14: They've
6: the
14: lost
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14: They've lost control because of social media. 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But to your point, ma'am, you're absolutely right. I don't go back. Hey, chef, great steak. Who are you voting for? It doesn't happen. It doesn't happen. We're going to talk a little bit more about what happened last night. It was absolutely crazy. And we will do that right after the news. Will AOC jump into the Democratic race? That's the Hannity Morning Minute on 550 KFYI and 790 KNST.
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8: I think that AOC, if she gets in this race, she will be the immediate front runner. Now, she hasn't fully decided, according to Axios. She's launched a national tour in recent weeks without calling it one. If she jumps in, tell me what that does to Kamala Harris and Gavin Newsom and J.B. Pritzker and everybody else whose name is mentioned. Now, they're all basically one and the same, but in a Democratic primary, the most radical is probably going to win. 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And I stand by my belief.
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20: Closing in on a deal. I'm Wendy Swanson, KNST News. Arizona leaders are moving closer to an agreement on a state budget. Governor Katie Hobbs said this week she's confident a bipartisan budget will be agreed on before the deadline on June 30th. GOP Senate President Warren Peterson also recently told ABC 15 some of the last items can be difficult to get done, but most line items have been closed out. Their comments come just a few weeks after Hobbs rejected a Republican spending proposal worth nearly $18 billion. Jury deliberations are starting over in the sentencing phase of Ian Mitchum's Scottsdale murder case. A juror was dismissed yesterday for a comment she made, and an alternate was brought in to take her place. Because of the changes, the jury has to restart the deliberations, which includes deciding whether Mitchum will be given the death penalty or life in prison. Mitchum was found guilty in April of sexually assaulting and killing Allison Feldman in her Scottsdale home in 2015. Ketel Marte smacked a two-run homer as the D-backs held off the Giants 7-5 in San Francisco. Adrian Del Castillo also went deep for the Snakes, who've won four straight and nine of their last 10 overall. D-backs starting pitcher Eduardo Rodriguez says he got better as the game went on.
21: After that, started getting better and better, you know, to go to the game. And that's what it is as a starter. You know, you got to find a way to go out there and get your best, and then that's what it is.
20: The D-backs go for a three-game sweep of the Giants today in San Francisco. I'm Wendy Swanson, KNST AM 790, Tucson's most stimulating.
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14: The fallout from last night's primaries are still resonating.
2: Ladies and gentlemen, children of all ages, welcome to the Conservative Circus with James T. Harris.
14: Last night's elections, people were concentrating on Texas. And the thing about the decision in Texas, it came very, very quick. It was lightning fast. There was no tension whatsoever. It wasn't even a context, as you had the Trump-endorsed candidate run away with it all.
3: We're in a situation here, folks, full transparency. We're in a situation here where the big story of the night was was resolved in 5 seconds. I can't get over how fast that happened.
14: That was the CNN poster just laughing.
16: That contest was over as quick as the playoff game between the Seattle Seahawks and the San Francisco 49ers when the awful, detestable, horrible Seattle Seahawks ran the opening kickoff back. And then my daughter, using sports as a metaphor for political life, my daughter and I were in the stadium surrounded by like 70,000 awful, disgusting, dirty,
14: jeering at
16: smelly
14: you.
16: Seahawks fans. Yeah, it was terrible.
14: It was quick. It was concise.
16: And a thorough beatdown.
14: Thorough. And you know what? What in the world does the establishment say? I mean, they are not valued right now. They're not wanted. That's the right word. They're not wanted. Here's the thing. When you align yourself with the Trump agenda, I mean, you're going to be successful in today's party. If you don't, it's career suicide. That is why you've got 12 Republicans in South Carolina that has some explaining to do.
16: Yeah. This is good news for you and your kin.
14: Well,
16: because your cousin, Clyburn, he's keeping his job.
14: Donald Trump asked South Carolina Republicans for one thing, just one thing. Fight to eliminate Jim Clyburn's seat. I mean, the redistricting is going on.
16: The reality is,
14: don't redistrict along the lines of race, and the problem takes care of itself.
16: Well, the reality is what Donald Trump and many Republicans are saying is, hey, in South Carolina, we should follow the Constitution that was just defined by the Supreme Court, and you shouldn't have a congressional district in South Carolina or any state that was drawn purposely to separate the blacks from the whites, because you know what?
14: That's racist.
16: Separate but equal is against the law and kind of a tad bit racist.
14: And Republicans in South Carolina looked at the White House and they said, "Niet." No. No. And you know what? That matters. Because for years, we've been told the Republican Party is nothing more than a cult marching in lockstep with Trump. We've been told that there's no independence left, no institutional restraint, no local control. Well, apparently in South Carolina, they didn't get the memo because Republican lawmakers that just blocked that redistricting effort that could have wiped out the Democrat Congressman Clyburn, could have wiped them out. 12 Republicans crossed over and joined Democrats to stop it cold.
16: That is a lot of Republicans. I mean, that's a dozen. That's not one or two.
14: Should I put a positive spin on this before I go back to beat him?
16: Than the fact that your cousin isn't going to have to come live in your palatial estate because he doesn't have a job anymore?
14: Oh, yeah. Well, I will give Clyburn credit. He's got a bag. He didn't
16: pull
14: a Jasmine.
16: He's been, he's been there for a long time.
14: Here's my positive spin. I thought this was Jim Crow 2.0. That's what Democrats and the media told us, right? Every voting law is racist. Every election reform is racist. Every Republican effort involving districts or ballots or voter rolls is supposedly a return to segregation-era oppression. Remember? Then how do you explain this? If the Republican Party is this evil, racist machine obsessed with suppressing black political power, why did Republicans just cross party lines to preserve the congressional seat of the most powerful black Democrat in South Carolina? Remember, the Democrats, they credited Clyburn with saving the Biden campaign.
16: That in and of itself should disqualify him from ever holding any elected office in America again. He is single-handedly responsible for the four-year reign of terror.
14: Yeah,
16: for that
14: but Democrats love him for
16: bankrupt,
14: it.
16: Zombie
14: they
16: human being.
14: Love him for it. So how does Jim Clyburn survive without Republican votes? That question blows a hole straight through the whole narrative because reality keeps colliding with this myth, the mythology that Democrats sell to black voters every election cycle. Jim Crow 2.0, Republicans are the racists. The truth is Republicans and Democrats both play political hardball when it comes to redistricting. They both parties do.
16: James.
14: Both sides, they use every legal advantage available, but only one party turns every disagreement into a racial apocalypse.
16: Danny has a question for us as to who's next.
4: Hey, guys, Danny the pool cleaner from AJ and Phoenix. Great show as always. Hey, Senator Thune, is by any chance, without me looking it up real fast, because I'm working, he can maybe throw out there when he's up for re-election, so maybe he could be next on that chopping block. And a personal note to you, Aaron, VGK, baby, all day long. I was at game three. Have a good day, guys. Great show as always.
14: Who's next?
16: Yeah, he's saying, when is John Thune up? Because maybe we could do to Thune what we just did to Cornyn.
14: Oh, I think Thune has a couple of years left, if I'm correct about that.
16: Thune's term is up. He'll be running again in 2028.
14: Okay, when he runs again, I don't think he's going to do well at all. But the question is, will he still be the leader of the Senate in 2028? Because I do believe that there's some rumblings. I mean, these establishment Republicans, they want to be in power. They don't want to not be in power. Well, they probably
16: think about it. In this next election cycle, if Republicans hold the Senate, you're not going to have Mitch McConnell.
14: Correct.
16: You're not going to have Cornyn.
14: Correct.
16: That's two of the obstructionist.
14: Well, you still got to worry about Murkowski. And I think you're going to have a humbled, who's that? Susan Collins out of Maine. She's going to be humbled.
16: Susan Collins might not be there.
14: Oh,
16: you got Nazi boy.
14: The Nazi's not going to beat her. The Nazi's not going to beat her.
16: Never.
14: Why are you looking at me like that?
16: Because you underestimate the shenanigans at which the Democrat Party will go to elect a racist Nazi candidate. That's like their dream. Let's go back to our past and our roots. Let's get a racist Nazi in there.
14: Look. The Democrats are being exposed as hypocrites left and right. And let me get back to South Carolina because I'm telling you right now, I don't want to hear any more about the racist Republicans. Clyburn has his seat because Republicans crossed over. Does that make him beholden to us? Does that make him beholden to Trump now?
16: Fat chance. You think he's going to look at this and go, well, this was a conciliatory across the aisle effort.
14: Of course you're not going to do that.
16: Maybe I should tone down my rhetoric and work with Republicans to move the country forward.
14: But any chance that any kind of reporter or any type of influencer has, they need to bring that up and put it right in his face. Because that's the case. If it were not for Republican largesse, if you didn't have 12 rhinos cross over, he would not be in that seat. He would be gone. And he still needs to be gone. I mean, they may change their minds later, but what needs to happen is the good people of South Carolina, the MAGA folks down there, need to hold these 12 to account. Because if you screw around with Trump, I'm telling you, you're going to get got. Is career suicide. These 12 Republicans, I'd be very interested. I couldn't find any names yet. I want to know who they are and did they consider themselves to be safe. Because they,
16: I can get you the names. They
14: defied Trump. And to not only defy him, but they literally held Clyburn's hand and walked him safely back to his seat.
16: I would encourage, by the way, the listeners to 550K FYI to tune in on Saturday when our good friend Kelly Nash, who is a frequent fill-in host here on the Conservative Circus, he actually does his show from Columbia, South Carolina. And he is very involved with this. And I know he's going to have something to say about it this weekend.
14: Oh, absolutely. Why should he not? As far as cousin Clyburn, you know, keeping a seat, you know, it's good for the family.
16: It's going to make the cookout a little awkward, isn't it?
14: Oh, it should. It should do just that. The Democrats can't win without Republicans' help right now. That's the situation. And the Democrat Senate candidate, Tara Rico, he's already cooked. I think he's already cooked. And I think even the Democrats know that he is already cooked. We'll talk about that at 7:19.
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36: You are listening to the Conservative Circus, 550 KFYI, 790 KNST, the free iHeartRadio app. I need to issue a correction. I said earlier in the show that Karen Bass had been pardoned by President Bill Clinton over being in a bombing. I think she participated in a bombing is what I said. That was false information. That was internet rumor. Karen Bass did have an association, you know, with the left-wing activist view group. She did go to Cuba and hung out with Fidel Castro. And that group she belonged to, M19, did, they were involved in the bombing, but she was not. So I offer that.
0: She was never in need of a presidential.
36: I apologize for that mistake. They got to set the record straight. There it is.
0: We have some questions coming in on the talk back as it pertains to the primary election results last night. And people are asking questions about what's happening here in Arizona.
1: Hey, good morning. Since we're talking about elections and so on, has anybody heard from Andy Biggs? Remember him?
2: Are we really going to let this election go in Arizona? We better be 100% in this electorate. Just saying. Great job, guys.
36: What's going on with the campaign here in Arizona? Try to defeat Governor Hobbs, who will not debate because she doesn't have to.
0: The most beatable political candidate in America is Katie Hobbs.
36: I couldn't tell you. I don't know. I did see an endorsement come across for Andy Biggs. It was a video endorsement out in Washington, D.C. The two guys were standing there, and the one guy said, you know, I endorse Andy Biggs. Other than that, I haven't seen anything.
0: I can tell by the enthusiasm in your voice that you think this is going to really drive
36: it. I'm just telling you, after witnessing, you know, upstarts, you know, like a Pratt out there in California, I'm sorry. I mean, dazzling AI commercial. And he said, yeah, this is AI. Dazzling, thought-provoking.
0: Issue-oriented. Yes, is he using AI? Okay, but when you look at what the purpose is, like that is like saying 20 years ago, oh, well, they're doing a Facebook ad. Okay, this is connecting with people and they're hammering home the issues, right? You've got Spencer Pratt, his team, genius. They're putting they're power washing campaign messages in the dirty streets that are basically saying, like, elect Spencer Pratt and they'll clean the streets.
36: Imagine if these streets were cleaned. Elect, they power washed that into the dirt and grime of the city. It's brilliant. Brilliant marketing. People are sharing their videos all over the place. And you're right, they are AI, but they're totally issue-oriented. Whether they're talking about the fires, whether they're talking about the vagrants on the street.
0: But you know what else he's then doing? He's following up those social media viral ads with thought-provoking 7-minute-long policy explanations. So you get the followers with the clever Joker-esque making fun of cameras, but then you put out policy talking about, you know, the homeless problem in Los Angeles and all the wildfire recovery so that people can see you're not just a dumb reality TV star.
36: They're saying that, you know, what was this? When this whole campaign started, that Pratt had a 7% chance of becoming the next mayor.
0: Yeah, so this is coming from the prediction market Kelsey. This was something, a report I saw on CNN a day or two ago. A month ago, on the prediction markets, Spencer Pratt had a 6% chance of winning. He's now up around 30. That's still a long way to go, and Spencer Pratt does have an uphill climb to
36: fight. But it's trending in the right direction, 100%. And I'm talking about on fire as more and more people talk.
0: To our listeners who used the talkback feature on the free iHeartRadio app's point, asking about where is Andy Biggs, where are the Republicans. Even if Spencer Pratt doesn't win in Los Angeles, the fact that he's making this a race, the fact that he is making noise with a limited budget and garnering the attention he's getting and getting the response in liberal Los Angeles City should be a wake-up call for Republicans in the future about how to run campaigns. Don't just rely on traditional media, even though, yeah, we should absolutely come on this station, run it, but put some fight into it and don't rely on liberal mainstream media to carry your message because you know they never will.
36: Well, see, well, yes. And this is why I sort of like the question. The question is legitimate. The question is valid, especially in light of what we're watching across the country. The problem here is that we have candidates that are trying to win the old-fashioned way. Hey, make sure you can get your yard signs over here and make sure you show up on time with election day. Red, white, and blue. Woo, woo! Hey, attend this luncheon. We're going to have a luncheon, and then we're going to have a town. Yeah, I'm sorry. I'm sorry. As you just said, Pratt is doing all of this on a shoestring. And then he's attracted people to his cause who are talented, and they are lending their talent to the campaign.
0: You take that, and then what did we see in the 2024 campaign with Donald Trump? Part of the reason why Donald Trump won the popular and electoral college vote is because he did the things like the McDonald's stunt, like the garbage truck stunt. But what it showed was it put a spotlight on issues that Americans care about. And we're talking about the electoral victories in the primaries yesterday, and you know the media response. This is Donald Trump's grip on the Republican Party. I think it's deeper than that. I think voters are tired of hearing from the establishment that they can't get done the agenda that the American people continue to slap them upside the head with and go, look,

0: the strategy is to wait till after the primaries.
1: I gotta be honest. Schweikert nor Biggs. Where the hell are they? I haven't seen a campaign for either one. I don't know at this point. Does either one even want me to vote for them?
0: You weren't supposed to mention the names. You're breaking the rules.
1: I don't have any
0: rules.
1: We're
0: supposed to give them time to be able to ramp up and develop. That's what we're supposed to do.
1: Now. If you want me to vote for you, at least do something. Hell, at this point, I would take a little piece of junk mail. I haven't even gotten one of the stupid automated texts.
0: We haven't gotten any mail. What kind of campaign? We're in strange
1: July
0: territory.
1: July 21st.
0: So you're saying we still have time.
1: Something.
0: All right, when we come back, I can't let this go. We talked about Clyburn. There is a black Democrat, loudmouth, who is now gone because of the results in Texas. We're going to talk about that.
1: Makes me happy.
0: Coming up next. Spring is here, homeowners.
2: Lots of places can expose you to identity theft.
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0: Look up, look down, look around, look up, look down, look around. In the trees and on the ground, 'cause the ALB must be found.
1: Some signs of the ALB are dime-sized holes on tree trunks, a sawdust-like material called frass, and the beetle itself, with a long black body and white spots.
0: Look up, look down, look around, look up, look down, look around. In the trees and on the ground, 'cause the ALB must be found.
1: Learn all the signs and how to report them at AsianLonghornedBeetle.com. 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
11: app. Did you fade down Al Green? Come on, let that play. With that. We gotta stay together.
10: I don't understand that at all. That's right.
11: Well, this is
10: me

0: problem is, voters in Texas said, yeah, nah, Al. Representative Al Green?
1: Right.
0: We ain't staying with Al Green.
1: Nah, they're not together. You know, they did have a redistricting down there, and that put Al Green in jeopardy. Texas Republicans redrew that congressional map, and they dismantled much of Green's old 9th district. And they folded it into larger portions of a newly configured 18 district, as they're saying. And they did it around Houston. Because of that, you had Green run out of energy. They kind of de-gerrymandered the black vote. And so he had a straight-up incumbent versus incumbent Democrat showdown between another black Democrat, and he lost.
0: Poor Al
1: Green. It is. You know, when you
0: he's
1: think
0: he's going to take his cane and hobble in.
1: This guy. Well, you know what?
0: Would you like to hear some of the great? Because we don't, much like Representative Jazzy Ratchet, we're not going to have Al Green to kick around anymore.
2: We cannot allow anything to get in the way of impeachment, conviction, and removal. And the president would take us back to those ugly days when you could call black people in words with impunity, when black people were relegated to the back of the bus, they were relegated to the balcony of the movie and the bottom of the jails. I rise to announce that at this moment in time, I have filed H. Res. 537, that the president of the United States has committed an impeachable act.
3: And that Representative Al Green be censured with public reading of this resolution by the Speaker.
0: All the Democrats singing, "We Shall Overcome" in the well of the House for Al Green.
3: The House had come to order. The House had come to order.
1: If I had my black card, I would be so embarrassed right now. I'd be like my mom.
0: I can give
1: Lord,
0: it to you just
1: Lord
0: for this
1: God.
0: Moment so you can be embarrassed.
1: All right,
0: embarrassed.
1: Okay.
0: Here, hold on. Here it goes. Hold on, Lord,
1: my people. Why my people have to act so foolish? Why they got to do this so white folks can look at this? Lord Jesus, help my people. Don't you know that you are supposed to be serving people? Well, what you are doing this in front of white people. This is the Capitol. Didn't your parents teach you in? Oh, there they go, Lord. That song is that we used to sing that song back in the 60s. This is my mama. We used to sing this song. I didn't even sing it then. Now here you Negroes are up here singing this all in the Capitol.
0: Oh,
1: give me
0: the black card back. Give me it back. We're not going there. I'm not trying to get in trouble.
1: What did I do? Oh, my gosh.
0: Pablo,
1: what did I say?
0: Now we got a meeting with HR because James is in here calling black people terms that they haven't used since Reconstruction.
1: See, you gave me the black card, though. You gave me
0: this
1: the black
0: why
1: card.
0: This is you can't be trusted with your own blackness. You done took it too. You done got. You went too far.
1: You gave me the black card, and my mom just started
0: At this point, should they retire? I mean, given the popularity of the Michael Jackson movie, should they replace We Shall Overcome with, like, Beat It or something?
1: Like, yeah, that's an idea. Don't give them any ideas. I'm going to give them. Let them keep singing We Shall Overcome to just demonstrate how antiquated and out of touch they are. We have overcame 15 times. What are you talking about? But anyway, Al Green, Jasmine Crockett, I mean, gone. Hey, is your boy Hank, is he okay? Is he safe over there in Georgia?
0: I haven't bothered to look.
1: We got to see if Hank Johnson is still, if he survived. How many of these cantankerous black Democrats are going to survive the redrawing of the map?
0: Well, the problem is, you know, the black people are going to lose Al Green, but they might actually gain a black representative in Tennessee when the Republican woman wins the seat.
1: Well,
0: in
1: see, but she's a Republican. That's a problem. Are you telling me that the blacks are going to be represented by Cousin Clyburn and that's it? he can get fiery. One time he said the reason why he likes to eat fried Southern food is because it keeps his bone greased up. It keeps him greasy. My mama said, Lord Jesus, Lord, have mercy.
0: How about just because it tastes good? It ain't nothing better.
1: He said it keeps his bones greased up. That's what he said. I
0: can't believe you use that. I give you an inch and you take a mile. Well, Negro, and now we're trying to padlock your black card.
1: The NAACP, what is that all about? Oh, that's color people. I'm not allowed
0: the colors to comment on this because I'm a white, straight Christian.
1: But you're a Southerner.
0: From
1: that
0: South.
1: Would make it worse, wouldn't
0: so
1: it?
0: So I can't, I'm not at liberty to issue comment about this publicly.
1: We want to hit one more time on the Senate race in Texas. What's so glorious about it is because now it is going to come down to Paxton, the conservative MAGA candidate, against Tallarico, who is a lunatic lefty. Just
0: vegan. Don't forget vegan.
1: Yes, vegan lefty.
0: No more meat on his campaign.
1: Even the left realizes that this campaign might be cooked. That's coming up next.
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20: 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How did the internet, or sometimes the algorithm, choose them? And what does a person do when they're suddenly confronted with more attention than the human psyche can handle? Take The Dress, a story that went uber viral in early 2015 in spite of being, well, kind of a boring optical illusion. A mother of the bride in Scotland took a picture of a dress she was thinking about wearing to her daughter's wedding. But she saw the dress as blue with black lace, and her daughter saw it as white with gold lace. One BuzzFeed post later, every single person on the internet was talking about the dress. But to me, The Dress is a story about the last couple of months when the internet was still sort of fun. It was shortly before the stories that spread across the internet stopped being driven by exploited millennials with useless arts degrees and started being decided by algorithms hell-bent on growing internet usership at all costs. And on a long enough timeline, the story of The Dress is one entangled with abuse and media exploitation. Internet history is a tricky thing to be in.
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1: So you asked about Hank Johnson.
0: Right.
1: Democrat representative for Atlanta's 4th District.
0: Correct.
1: And that's him singing here, by the way.
0: Right,
1: just,
0: right.
1: Just murdering Jimi Hendrix. It's just, it's atrocious.
0: Hey, Trump.
1: It's a crime against humanity is what that is. And I had our crack research team, Google, look into it. And Hank Johnson did win his primary. So he is up for election, and he is expected to handily win re-election in the Democrat 4th District in Georgia.
0: Why didn't they redraw that? Did they have any redrawing of the districts in Georgia? I think that was Alabama.
1: He's just so popular. He's
0: how?
1: Just very,
0: how?
1: I don't know.
0: How? This is the guy. Okay.
1: Yeah. This is the guy that complained about Guam tipping over because there's so much military equipment on the island. Now, Pablo's looking at me like it's a made up.
0: Oh, you think we're making this up? This is the guy who complained about there being too much helium, or what would happen if you banned helium. Mr. Speaker, imagine a world without helium balloons. You won't be able to get that high-pitched little squeak when you know, what would comedians do without helium balloons?
2: My fear is that the whole island will become so overly populated that it will tip over and capsize.
1: Pablo, see, this is what I don't know that Pablo had.
0: Pablo hadn't heard that before.
1: That's like, I mean, Pablo just lost his Hank Johnson virginity right there.
3: That's a politician, our elected official.
0: Oh, Pablo.
1: Pablo. Yeah, yeah. Pablo. This was an elected official. He was in a congressional hearing with a senior Department of War administration official.
0: He had a general sitting up there saying this to him. That's just the beginning. We have time. We're going to have to keep you.
2: My fear is that the whole island will become so overly populated that it will tip over and capsize.
0: Yes, this is real. This was Aaron's congressman. He lived in his district.
1: I did. And before that, it was Cynthia McKinney. This district has a long history of electing some of the dumbest people, ever in Congress, to walk the face of the earth.
0: I'm telling you that if Tallarico is successful in Texas, you're going to be able to put him in that category because this guy.
1: Do you think he's dumb or just flamey liberal?
0: He's okay. Is there a difference? Flamey liberal and dumb? Even the Democrats understand.
4: Imagine a world without balloons.
0: Oh, you thought I was kidding about that. Yes. Imagine, Mr. Speaker, a world without balloons.
3: No, you know how he ruined every quinceañera and wedding I go to?
0: Oh, that's what I'm saying.
3: We used
0: to. Listen, he was. Well, you're agreeing with Hank Johnson here because
4: this
0: was
4: bill,
0: saying,
4: which shows that this Tea Party Congress will make the tough choice to keep children's birthday parties on schedule and give industries that rely on helium the lift that they deserve. Imagine, Mr. Speaker, a world without balloons.
0: Do we have Hank Johnson?
4: How can we make sure that
1: injustice
4: of there being no
1: talked about the midget
0: helium? Right.
1: Yeah, for I'm looking for that one.
0: Okay.
4: Comedians.
1: In the business, we say that we're
4: efforting. Get that high-pitched voice.
0: The high-pitched voice
4: we all hold near and dear to our hearts.
0: That's right. Imagine, Mr. Speaker, a world without balloons. He kept his seat. No, is there a difference between, you know, being dumb and being uber liberal? I don't think there is. I mean, you can't be uber liberal. You can't. There's just different degrees. You have the range. A man can become a woman. A woman can become a man. I should say that's just disturbed. And then the range is when you want to try to foist that on the children. But it all starts with stuff like this. When you put too much, you put too many tanks on an island, it may capsize, and you're actually asking a general about that in a congressional hearing. Jasmine Crockett does some of the stupid stuff she said. What's the difference? Uber liberal or just dumb?
1: You're being redundant.
0: You're being redundant. You're being redundant by asking the question. We do have to. This is why. I mean, part of me is like, oh, come on, guys, come on. I don't want Tyler Rico to win, but if this keeps up, we're going to run out of fodder for the show. Democrats are the gift that keeps giving.
1: Nah, somehow I still feel like Lindsey Graham will be there. We'll be able to turn our ire to, you know, some of the establishment closeted rhinos in Congress and go after them. And now, look, we'll still have Democrats. There'll still be some Democrats. AOC's not going anywhere. We got Mamdani. You know, he's not going anywhere. Bernie's not going anywhere. Senator Spreading Bull, she's probably got a few years of life left.
0: You're right.
1: That chick that lives in her mom's basement out in Seattle and unfortunately might have Katie Hobbs.
0: Well, you know who we do have? We have Mom Donnie. And Mom Donnie has just dropped another just anvil on the backs, on the necks of New York.
1: A sickle. See, because he's
0: you're right.
1: See, a socialist Islamist. Sickle hammer. Right?
0: Sickle. We're going to talk about Mom Dami's latest communist takeover at 8:01.
1: Just as a warning, if you own any property in New York, I would call your realtor right now.
0: I think it's too late. I think they got you coming and going now if you're in New York.
1: I'd still sell it before they take it over. You'll hear what we're talking about after the news.
0: We have news coming up right now, my friends. 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
26: It was a lot of talk about movement and culture and spiritual awakening and empowerment. 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
34: Closing in on a deal. I'm Wendy Swanson, KNST News. Arizona leaders are moving closer to an agreement on a state budget. Governor Katie Hobbs said this week she's confident a bipartisan budget will be agreed on before the deadline on June 30th. GOP Senate President Warren Peterson also recently told ABC 15 some of the last items can be difficult to get done, but most line items have been closed out. Their comments come just a few weeks after Hobbs rejected a Republican spending proposal worth nearly $18 billion. Jury deliberations are starting over in the sentencing phase of Ian Mitchum's Scottsdale murder case. A juror was dismissed yesterday for a comment she made, and an alternate was brought in to take her place. Because of the changes, the jury has to restart the deliberations, which includes deciding whether Mitchum will be given the death penalty or life in prison. Mitchum was found guilty in April of sexually assaulting and killing Allison Feldman in her Scottsdale home in 2015. Ketel Marte smacked a two-run homer as the D-backs held off the Giants 7-5 in San Francisco. Adrian Del Castillo also went deep for the Snakes, who've won four straight and nine of their last 10 overall. D-backs starting pitcher Eduardo Rodriguez says he got better as the game went on.
35: After that, I started getting better and better, you know, to go to the game. And that's what it is as a starter, you know. You got to find a way to go out there and get your best, and then that's what you do.
34: The D-backs go for a three-game sweep of the Giants today in San Francisco. I'm Wendy Swanson, KNST AM 790, Tucson's most stimulating.
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0: Last night's results are still resonating as people are deciding whether or not to fully back Trump.
39: Ladies and gentlemen, children of all ages, welcome to the Conservative Circus with James T. Harris.
0: You know, it's really, really kind of a crazy the times that we are in. We have capitalism on full display under Trump. We do have an economy that is bursting to get out. We saw that at the beginning. The war has been a little bit of a setback, but people are not freaking out as much because they believe that once the Strait of Hormuz gets under control, we're going to get back to our winning ways when it comes to the economy. At the same time, we have the left celebrating communism, celebrating Marxism in a way that, well, I didn't think would be possible again. When I was growing up, communism was on the fringes. It was still a bad word. Socialism was a bad word. Now it's being embraced by a new generation, by a younger generation. Why is that?
1: Because somewhere between the time you went to school and then a little bit of the creep when I was in school, and now my children are in, you know, in school, the public education indoctrination factories full on embraced the communist socialist lie that capitalism oppresses people. Oh. And so when you were in school, you were probably taught that America was good, that capitalism was the pathway to freedom, both, you know, spiritually and financially. And then, you know, when I was in school, they would be like, well, you know, capitalism or communism means well, but, you know, its ideas are great. It's just its execution. And now you go through these indoctrination factories with America is stolen and only the billionaire oligarchies.
0: What year did you graduate from high school?
1: 1996.
0: Okay, you graduated in 1996. I stopped teaching in 2000.
1: Mm-hmm. That was the year I kind of graduated college.
0: College? Okay, so when I was in school, or I should say when I was teacher, when I was a teacher, 10 years a teacher, communism hadn't made that comeback yet. I mean, you had some of the students talking about it. I was able to kind of like flatten it out by doing special things like the grade tax. You know, redistributing grade wealth to the vagrants in the classroom, and that woke them up real quick. But to your point, in the
1: abilities to their needs.
0: That's exactly what I did. Almost created a riot when I redistributed their grades. Parents started calling. I got called to the principal's office. Do you know that that was over 26 years ago? Jeez, I just depressed myself.
1: And now,
0: now
1: they nobody would call. It's expected. Hell, grades don't even matter in school anymore. You got kids that are graduating high school. You know, graduation was just last week here throughout a lot of places in the Valley. You've got kids that graduate that can't even read. Just look at all the videos. Can't read, don't know a damn thing about anything.
0: They hand them a paragraph to
1: anything.
0: Read, and they trip over three or four words.
1: We talked about it before. The entire city of Baltimore, not one school, not one, the entire Baltimore City public school system, not a single child in the eighth grade tested proficient for math.
0: So this is the reason you say that you're able, that the communism, socialism is able to be ushered in because
1: you're not intelligent enough to push back. How do you explain the success of capitalism when you, and the concept of supply and demand and market forces, when you can't even do simple arithmetic? Communism is allowed to take hold and take root because it acts purely on emotion. You want something, you need something, well, gosh, you should just get it. No effort, no earning.
0: You have more money, you should be willing to pay more. You should be willing to, you know, the rich should be willing to pay not only their fair share, but everything else.
1: To go back to your point with Mondo, it's only 2% more.
0: That's what Mondami said. Now Mondami has stepped it up even further. We're talking about the divide. Part of the, well, we are, this is a strange dichotomy. Again, I guess the older generation, they're trying to make America great again. They're trying to, you know, get rid of fraud, try to get rid of regulations to have business spur. The younger generation don't even know what that is. They just want to take.
1: Just go look at the next No Kings Day protest. Because, you know, like every 4 or 5 weeks, they do these stupid No Kings Day protests. And you will see people wearing hats or with signs. You know, they don't say make America great. They say America never was great. That's the belief of the modern progressive left.
0: How is that playing out? Because it's not just the belief among young. You now have people in place. You have people in power that are not only espousing, but exercising those views. Implementing these policies based on those views in their city. What's happening with that? We're going to talk about New York City, and we're going to talk about Seattle.
1: Hellholes.
0: They're turning into hellholes. Is America becoming a third world country?
1: Parts of America
0: are. Is the United States becoming a third world country? New York City is on deck. We'll talk about it at 8:18.
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0: News. 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
1: Yeah, we're not debating having intellectual debates about socialism versus capitalism. No, what we have is a full-on embrace of socialism as an ideology that is superior to capitalism. It's disturbing.
0: Our New York City, Los Angeles, the mayors
1: Seattle,
0: Washington,
1: Minneapolis,
0: correct? Chicago.
1: Yeah.
0: All right. Yeah, it's all over. But in New York, they're not even trying to mask it anymore. They're just out there. This is Marxism. This is socialism. We are going to redistribute wealth. Now they're to the point where they're going to start confiscating property.
26: When necessary, we will take aggressive legal action to remove negligent owners and property managers.
0: Remove?
26: And for buildings that have suffered chronic neglect, we will work to transfer ownership to responsible stewards.
1: See, this
26: stewards that include community land trusts, nonprofits.
1: See, this is what he's talking about.
26: Nonprofit
1: here are slumlords.
0: Right.
1: And look, that is a problem in
0: New York
1: City.
0: That's how it starts.
1: You have property managers who don't maintain properties don't sure. keep them up to code. But what he's saying is, he's not saying we will fine them, we will force them into maintaining their buildings to make them livable. What he's saying is, yeah, we're just going to use this as the apparatus to take the property from the owner and have it go into a government trust.
0: A transfer ownership from landlords to the community.
1: A community.
0: From the community. You know what? What was that? What's it saying? The needs are Communist Manifesto. We were talking about this earlier in the show.
1: Oh, what? From each to, according yes. to their ability, to each to their needs.
0: Yes.
1: I mean, I can understand. Hey, if you're not going to maintain your property and keep it up to code, we will force you to sell it to another private owner who will. Okay. Like, there are rules and regulations, and there are property owners in New York City and other places that don't maintain their buildings to spec. But to say that the government, have you been in a Section 8 house? Because that is what
0: to imply government the government does is. The job better. I mean, I grew up in the 60s, 70s, and 80s. I remember Caprini Green in Chicago, one of the most notorious slums in America, built on the Great Lakes. Prime, beautiful property.
2: The mayor tried to stay there one night. And
0: who?
2: The mayor of Caprini Green.
0: Oh, yeah, you're right. That's right. Yeah, even the mayor couldn't stay in the ghetto in the sky. Oh, I'm sorry, the ghetto in the sky is what they call the Section 8 housing in Minneapolis.
1: I don't know that.
0: That's my neck of the woods.
1: One ghetto building, you've seen them all. Everything I know about ghetto buildings, I learned from Good Times.
0: So you
1: Dynamite! Well, no, that's not true, because I watched The Wire, too, on HBO. Okay.
0: Well, that's more of your reality. They're government-run. Government run. And so here you have Mondani. He is suggesting the same thing, but instead of being scorned and scoffed at, you got people cheering. Yeah.
1: How did his government run grocery store work out for him?
0: Oh, wait
1: now
0: a minute.
1: You're going to have a
0: They pushed the opening date back to 2030 on that, I believe. It's going to take a couple of years to get that up and running. You know what? I had a story we want to talk about. You reminded me of it this morning. Oh, what's going on in the, I think it's Washington, or is it Oregon?
1: Seattle. Well, there's two things. Oregon, they're trying to ban all hunting and fishing
0: in Oregon. No more eating of meat.
1: You can't kill animals
0: in Oregon
1: for eating.
0: Right.
1: You can't just ban. But that's not in Seattle, what is happening is crime has gotten so bad in the city. You have communities now that are setting up their own roadblocks to bar people from driving in and out and conducting drive-bys and robbings and shootings. They're self-making.
0: You're talking about suburban-like type neighborhoods, lower middle class neighborhoods.
1: What you're talking about are some of the communities you see around Tempe and Mesa. You're talking about urban suburban neighborhood.
0: There you go.
1: They're not quite urban. They're not quite in the city, but they're not quite, out in the far. These are blue-collar starter homes. These are the families that are trying to make it meet, and they're looking around going, look, crime is such a drugs are such a problem here, and the city will do nothing.
0: Drugs being sold on the street, people shooting, houses catching bullets and stuff like that. Kids are afraid to go outside. And so we're not talking straight up hood.
1: They're erecting their own concrete barriers. They're putting planters in the middle of the street and wrapping them with reinforced steel.
0: Filled with sand and concrete.
1: And what is the government doing? Rather
0: you
1: than
0: have to take this
1: tearing
0: down.
1: It down.
0: Oh, really? Really? Make me.
1: But what is the mayor of Seattle focused on? We have to tax Starbucks.
0: Yeah, Starbucks is on its way out. You've got neighbors. Some of the neighbors are upset that, you know, some neighbors have put the barriers and created a little bit of tension. There's a video where the guy is explaining what's going on. They both live in the same neighborhood. They both know about the violence. They both know the city's not doing anything. So they come to an agreement. Yeah, I guess these barriers need to stay here until the city does something about crime. Once they respond to the crime, then we could talk about taking down the barriers. But the point is that the citizens have now taken this upon themselves. Screw the law or your policies. We are trying to survive.
1: Now, keep in mind, Seattle is the same city that allowed Chaz to occupy a police building
0: three
1: and
0: blocks.
1: Then have their own community affairs where they were going to elect a completely representative board. I mean, basically, these were the vagrants of society getting together for solidarity over St. George Floyd, and then people started dying, but
0: getting
1: the
0: shot,
1: city
0: getting
1: had
0: raped.
1: No problem
0: letting
1: allowing
0: that, happen.
1: That to unfold.
0: Oh yeah,
1: but citizens saying, "Hey, you know what? We don't want any drive-bys on the block, so we're going to put up erect a barrier to keep the thugs out." Up, got to tear that down.
0: When citizens try to erect their own a Chaz style local government, that became an immediate problem. We have to move in, and you have to take down those barriers, or we'll remove them. Well, you know what? You remove them if you can. We'll just put more up. Funny, you're trying to deal with this. This is a problem. And mind you, it is. Emergency vehicle services can't get through, whatever. But it's because the city's not doing their job. If you do your job and you protect the citizens, if you hire police and fight, you're not doing any of that, and you expect
1: police,
0: us to continue to pay taxes.
1: Police?
0: Right.
1: Well, we got to defund that.
0: Right. You know, there is some pushback in New York City, and it's coming from the most unlikely place. It's coming from a voice if you've heard on, you know, in the conservative circus before, but it's starting to get a new life. Uh-oh. In popular culture.
1: Oh, Lord. I know what you're about to do. Hey, Pablo, I know you're new. You're new guy, Pablo. You know where the dump button is, right?
0: Got to hover over the dump button.
3: Show me the first day, boss.
0: Yeah, that's right.
1: This is, you're waiting in some dangerous. You already had to have your black card revoked because you pushed the line with an N-word.
0: I tell you what. I bet you they don't take this guy's black card. I double dare them to try.
1: I'm scared.
0: Coming up next, we have a Pastor Manning of Harlem weighing into the Mom Donnie problem. Stay tuned.
4: A woman is dead after being shot by a trooper. I'm Wendy Swanson, KNST News. A woman is being identified after a deadly trooper-involved shooting on I-10 near Benson Monday morning. DPS says 39-year-old Berkeley Jade Bond of Wichita Falls, Texas, was shot and killed by state troopers. The investigation is ongoing. A woman has been indicted.

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3: 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But I guess it depends on your generation, right? If you're young, you're probably excited. All we are saying is give communism a chance. It hasn't been implemented right. We just need the right person at the right time.
4: We need democratic socialism.
3: That's what it is. That's what it is. Well, there's one person in New York who is, he's had enough. He's tired of it. His name is Pastor David Manning, and he is the pastor of Atla Church.
4: What is it?
3: Atla.
4: Atla? Now, yes. Is that a biblical reference?
3: Yes, it is.
4: Okay.
3: Yes, it is. And I don't know what the biblical reference means because of...
4: But he's based in Harlem, I believe.
3: He is based in Harlem.
4: And we use some of his material from time to time.
3: Got to do something for the poor people.
4: That's Pastor Manning.
3: Pastor Manning.
4: That word I can't say.
3: Right.
4: And James can't say unless he's singing it in a rap song.
3: Right.
4: Failed talking about Barack Obama.
3: Right. And the blank word failed. We gave him everything. Everything.
4: What's funny is he started to go viral on social media again because he's been very vocal in the communist Islamicist mayor of New York.
3: And he's not holding back with what he is seeing, Pastor David Manning.
5: When that boy Mondami came out on the scene, this is a Muslim. He is a jihadist, if you will, intifada, if you must, Hamas-supporting, anti-Jesus Muslim. And niggas are talking about he got a good program. I don't give a damn how good his program is. He's a Muslim, and Jesus is Lord. And I'm voting for him, and I ain't telling nobody else to vote for him. The hell's wrong with you?
3: That's in church. That was last Sunday morning. What the hell is wrong with you?
4: Well,
3: what? Okay, is he wrong?
4: It's been a long time since I've heard the N-word dropped in a pulpit.
3: Well, he's just getting warmed up.
4: We should point out, by the way, that Pastor Manning is an African American.
3: Oh yes, he's one of the blacks, but he is not keen to what the blacks are doing.
4: So, are you saying that he would not be a part of the Congressional Black Caucus if he was in Congress?
3: No, but you know what? You really can't say that he's conservative Republican either. He's not.
4: No, would he be invited to the cookout?
3: Yes.
4: Okay.
3: The crazy uncle at the cookout.
4: Oh, so he's like unk.
3: He'd be the crazy uncle.
4: Gotcha.
3: Crazy uncle. He's fringe.
4: But would you consider, would your people, you people, consider him part of the community? Well, I'm just trying to figure out where the lines
3: are. Okay, here it is. What do you mean, you people? He would be considered part of the old school community. He's the carrying the torch for the way things used to be, as you're going to hear in a moment. He is incensed that black folks lost Harlem. Harlem used to be black. Then, you got folks who sold off Harlem, especially to the, to the gays and to the other people. And now Harlem is not.
4: Rich, white, Democrat women came in and ruined Harlem.
3: Is he lying? No, but it's the way that he says it that is controversial.
5: I'm tired of the Democrat Party making out of our women and out of our men. I'm tired of it. I'm tired.
4: I've
5: had enough of it.
4: Just a minute there, Pablo. Good job keeping us safe from getting fined, but tired of turning women into Clintons, Hillary's, the B word, and vaginas out of the men.
3: Okay, that's what he was saying. Say that again. Back it up to the beginning there for me. Yeah. What was he saying? He's tired of these N-word, the Democrat Party.
4: Turning our women into Hillary Clinton's.
5: Okay. Tired of the Democrat Party making b**** out of
4: See,
5: our women.
4: Right. Itches, Clinton's.
3: Right.
4: And then tired of the Democrats turning our men into vajayjays.
3: Okay.
5: And b**** out of our men.
4: But use a different word.
5: I'm tired. I've had enough of it. And a man needs to stand up and be a man. Stand up and take back our community. Stand up and tell the truth. And Al Sharpton needs to go. He needs to be off television tomorrow. He needs to go.
3: See, that could be at the picnic.
4: But it could be at the picnic. I don't necessarily know that should be at the pulpit. See?
3: No, see. That's, oh, yeah. You're not supposed to talk like this in the pulpit, right?
4: Well, I mean, I wouldn't go to that church.
3: Oh, you wouldn't? Would you rather go to this church or go to the church of Pastor Lyons?
4: Oh, the one who thinks Jesus is a drag queen?
3: Yeah.
4: I think I would probably just stay home.
3: Oh, no, I would be going right. Yeah. I would be up here in the outlook.
4: Well, I would rather go to, Pastor Manning's church.
3: I would rather go to Pastor Manning's church.
4: Because I'm not going to the Universalist, Unitarian, rainbow flag wearing, God is a this drag is what queen lesbian church.
3: I think that Pastor Manning here is speaking truth. It's just.
4: I don't feel like I would be welcome at the
3: you would be
4: church?
3: Welcome. Well,
2: free bus ride, rent free. Here go the government. Give me.
3: We got to put that one next. We got to give something for the poor people. You got to mash those two up together.
4: Yeah, we'll work on
3: government.
4: That.
3: Give me. Here go the N words again. Boy, that church would be a hoot. You know what? You could go with me. Give me my black card back, and then I will escort you into the outdoor
4: church.
3: Oh, I'd
4: be like your special guest?
3: Exactly. Bring your neighbor day.
4: I never liked that part of
3: you
4: the
3: didn't?
4: Church. When it's like, bring your neighbor day. And then, I don't know how it was in your church growing experience, but, me growing up, split my time between the Southern Baptist and the Pentecostals.
3: Then you know how it was.
4: Anytime you brought a new person to church, it was like introducing into a multi-level marketing scheme. It's like trying to get them to sell Avon or whatever.
3: Oh, no, we weren't doing all that.
4: Hi, how you doing? Like, I just want to hear the word of God.
3: And they would make you feel at home.
4: Fill out that card. They would always ask the new people
3: absolutely.
4: To fill out the card.
3: Yeah, because, so they can keep in contact with you, especially if you give your soul to Jesus, they'd be able to, to come up and fleece you for more money a little bit later in the week.
4: It felt a little bit how, now when you buy something from a store, 7 seconds later you get a survey request in them. Tell us about your experience. I'm like, dude, I just bought some batteries.
3: The church.
4: I put them in. I haven't even gotten them home and I'm already getting it. And that's how it was on the new day at the church.
3: That's how it is the new day at the church now. They've caught up with the retail. You will.
4: Yeah, but now
3: you
4: there's lasers and smoke shows. And
3: you don't even have to plug your wallet anymore.
4: You got
3: anymore.
4: The director of the choir swinging on a tray.
3: You can pay for it. For you'll give your tithes and offerings with an app.
4: And they got a barista handing out espressos at the
3: t-shirts.
4: Church cafe. Yeah.
3: Handing out, you got to pay $16 for that t-shirt.
4: Just give me an old tent revival. Come on.
3: Yeah, that's
4: handling
3: see.
4: The snakes and stuff. I don't need coffee.
3: You would like Pastor Manning then if you want the old-time
4: religion.
3: That's right. Yeah, that's what is good for you and me.
4: I don't need a bass player in the church, man. I just want an old lady singing How Great Thou Art.
3: No, you don't. You want the bass player.
4: Actually, I wouldn't mind a good black soul choir
3: That's
4: in
3: what
4: the
3: I'm
4: white
3: saying.
4: Church.
3: That's what I'm saying. You want that undertone, buddy, a good way in a white church.
4: Yeah, if I could get the black, the soul, the quiet, the soulfulness of the
3: choir.
4: They
3: wouldn't know how to act. They're all quiet. They wouldn't have used the sole person singing would need to choir or the
4: but I need to congregation make sure he ain't to on interact. The download, they need to interact. That's a problem sometimes.
3: Well, see, now why'd you have to go there? See, Pastor Madden called him out too. All the gay people in the choir. Oh yeah,
5: the hell's wrong with you?
3: What the hell's wrong with you? Having all the gay people in the choir. Don't get mad at me. Don't get mad. This is real.
4: You're just the conduit.
3: That's right.
4: What's happening in the church?
3: I am the messenger. Don't you break my knees. I'm just the messenger.
5: The hell's wrong with you?
3: What is wrong with you? Karen Bass has a huge endorsement. This one's going to swing people back in her direction.
4: Oh, wow.
3: Yeah, I'm going to tell you all about it.
4: Take all the momentum from Spencer Pratt?
3: I think so. I'm going to tell you all about it coming up next.
4: Jesus could descend from the heavens and endorse Karen Bassel, and I don't know that I would vote for her.
3: Why did you bring Jesus to this conversation?
5: The hell's wrong with you?
3: What the hell is wrong with you?
4: I'm just keeping on the theme.
3: Who is endorsing Karen Bassel? We'll have that for you coming up next.
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3: 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I am your ringmaster out in Los Angeles. The mayor, Karen Basso, has picked up a major endorsement.
4: Barack Obama?
3: No.
4: Huh.
3: No.
4: Either one of the Clintons.
3: No, not
4: Zohar
3: Bill.
4: Mamdani.
3: No, that would be huge.
4: AOC? Zohar,
3: no.
4: Gavin Newsom?
3: Uh-uh. Oh. I'm talking about a voice, an endorsement that is going to move the needle.
4: Oh, I got it. I got it.
3: Come on.
4: Megan Thee Stallion.
3: Oh, no.
4: Megan Thee Stallion's not twerking for Bass?
3: She's not twerking for Bass.
4: Shake that ass for Karen Bass?
3: You know, that would work, wouldn't it?
4: Well, it didn't work for Kamala.
3: It didn't. But then again, there's no rhyming in the Kamala and the twerking and stuff. But what you just said, shake that assets for Karen Bassett's, yeah, that could work. But no, it's not that. No, any more guesses?
4: No, I'm done.
3: This is a huge name from Hollywood. This is the kind of name that I think the appeal. It's so very strong. We're talking about Kevin. Wait, was his name Kevin? Jackson. Samuel L. Jackson. I was thinking about
4: he's
3: Kevin.
4: So big, you can't even remember that brother's name.
3: I did forget his name, but here it is.
20: These are the times we need someone who understands government, who also understands the needs of the people. Someone who will go in the streets and gather the people together. Not someone who will divide them. Karen Bass is that person. Karen Bass for mayor.
3: That's powerful. That is. Wow. You know, I prefer to Samuel L. Jackson from Snakes and Planes. You know, remember he popped off about the snakes being on the plane and that kind of
4: get
3: thing?
4: Get these MFing fires out my MFing city.
3: Remember when, what was the movie when he was the father and his daughter had been abducted or something like that and killed
4: him? Oh, that was a long time ago. I hope they die and burn in hell.
3: We didn't get that Samuel L. Jackson.
4: What about Samuel L. Jackson in Django Unchained where he played Uncle Tom Negro in the Big House?
3: Yeah. You know what? I still can't bring myself to watch that movie. I can't bring myself
4: well,
3: to watch
4: Django
3: Unchained.
4: Well, I can understand
3: Unchained.
4: That because people call you... It's so funny because they call you Django.
3: Right.
4: But ironically, what they don't understand is that Django was the black guy in the movie fighting for the freedom of African Americans to not have to be on the plantation. When
3: was that the Jamie Foxx character?
4: That was the Jamie Foxx okay. character. So when they call you Django...
3: It doesn't make sense.
4: That actually is a compliment because you're fighting for freedom. Well, they should call, I forget what the guy
3: was. It's the same thing with Uncle Tom because Uncle Tom was actually a hero in the book. I forgot who wrote the book. The little woman wrote the book.
4: Harriet Tubman?
3: No. She helped
4: him. Harriet Beecher Stowe.
3: There you go. Yes. Uncle Tom was the hero. He wasn't the bad guy. And black folks, bro, you Uncle Tom. Well, yeah, that's a compliment. Doomkopf. Notice how I threw a little German at him. Anyway,
4: you're a Nazi. but so you've got Jules from
2: Pulp Fiction.
4: Pulp Fiction.
2: The best one.
3: Oh, yeah. Jules from Pulp Fiction.
4: Yeah. And you will know my name is the Lord.
3: Yeah.
4: When
3: misquoting
4: one more time.
3: Misquoting Ezekiel or Isaiah. Yeah.
4: If you want to see something really funny. Speaking of Samuel L. Jackson, there is a series on Instagram. Somebody has taken AI to the entirety of Pulp Fiction and replaced the characters. The dialogue is still there.
3: Right.
4: But all of the actors have been replaced with Muppets. And it is the funniest thing in the world.
2: They use the real lines? Like,
4: check out the big brain, Brad. They take the actual audio, but the action is it's all Muppet characters.
2: I got to check that out.
4: It is so funny.
3: That's very good. What is it called again? Is it
4: Pulp Fiction, it's on Instagram. Yeah, I'm sure if you Google it, you can find it. But you know the scene where they shoot Marvin in the face?
3: Right.
4: Marvin is Grover, and he's just sitting in there, and they blow his brains out.
3: See, you're
4: and
3: just
4: it's
3: saying
4: like
3: that.
4: Muppet red blood strings. It's so funny.
3: You just saying that is funny to me. You're just imagining Grover being in
4: I believe Samuel Jackson's character is Fozzie Bear, I think. I'm sure you want to watch it now before somebody sues somebody and gets it taken down.
3: Okay, we will do that. We'll put that on the agenda. Coming up right after the news, we're going to just revisit the huge night that President Trump had in the GOP. If you are anti-Trump, it really is career suicide. And you have the liberals drinking Trump. Well, how was that? Are they drinking Trump's? No, we're drinking the liberals' tears. Over the whole thing. Van Jones is back as well. They only bring him out when Democrats really suffer. That's coming up next.
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6: Closing in on a deal. I'm Wendy Swanson, KNST News. Arizona leaders are moving closer to an agreement on a state budget. Governor Katie Hobbs said this week she's confident a bipartisan budget will be agreed on before the deadline on June 30th. GOP Senate President Warren Peterson also recently told ABC 15 some of the last items can be difficult to get done, but most line items have been closed out. Their comments come just a few weeks after Hobbs rejected a Republican spending proposal worth nearly $18 billion. Jury deliberations are starting over in the sentencing phase of Ian Mitchum's Scottsdale murder case. A juror was dismissed yesterday for a comment she made, and an alternate was brought in to take her place. Because of the changes, the jury has to restart the deliberations, which includes deciding whether Mitchum will be given the death penalty or life in prison. Mitchum was found guilty in April of sexually assaulting and killing Allison Feldman in her Scottsdale home in 2015. Ketel Marte smacked a two-run homer as the D-backs held off the Giants 7-5 in San Francisco. Adrian Del Castillo also went deep for the Snakes, who've won four straight and nine of their last 10 overall. D-backs starting pitcher Eduardo Rodriguez says he got better as the game went on.
8: After that, started getting better and better, you know, to go to the game, and that's what it is as a starter. 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
6: The D-backs go for a three-game sweep of the Giants today in San Francisco. 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
10: It's said everything happens for a reason, but maybe everything happens for a Reese's. Take noise-canceling headphones. Do they block hearing to heighten taste? That sound seems to show everything happens for a Reese's.
3: 11. Last night's Texas primaries speak to a non-lame duck Trump.
9: Ladies and gentlemen, children of all ages, welcome to the Conservative Circus with James T. Harris.
3: The media's not talking about Trump in the terms of being a lame duck anymore. They were trying to push that narrative out early. But after last night, I mean, there are no doubts. President Trump is a machine when it comes to endorsements. I mean, his endorsements, I think he has a perfect record right now.
4: Well, I mean, his endorsements didn't do a lot for Arizona the last time.
3: This time I'm talking about.
4: Oh, you're talking this about this election season. Cycle. Yes.
3: This election cycle.
4: He's on a roll.
3: He is on a tremendous roll. I mean,
4: if this was NBA Jam, the very famous video game from the 1990s that you used to play on Sega Genesis, the commentators would be like, boom, shakalaka, he's on fire.
3: That's oh, wow. What was that from?
4: NBA Jam.
25: NBA Jams.
4: Come on, man.
3: The video game?
4: Yes.
25: You have to put quarters in there and play?
4: Come on.
3: Boom shakalaka, what?
4: Boom shakalaka, and he's heating up, and then he's on fire, and the ball would turn into a fall. Come on, man.
3: Boom shakalaka, he's heating up, Trump's on fire.
26: If you want to win and you're Republican, you want the president's endorsement. Look at this board here, Trace. Governor, House, Senate, undefeated if you're the president, and it gets even better because you see this says 8 for 8? Let me do this for you. 9 for 9, the president is still undefeated. Why, you ask? Well, you actually made mention of it here, Trace, and let me take it to the great state of Texas. You know, I love the Lone Star State, and that's where we want to take you because Ken Paxton, what a win over John Cornyn. That is massive. Not only a 27.8 victory, look at the vote total. 337,000. Now, just for a little perspective, let me show you this. It wasn't that long ago. You'll remember that it was 41-40, Cornyn over Paxton just a few weeks ago. Wesley Hunt, 292,000 votes. Well, as it turns out, that, my friend, pretty much ends up being the margin of victory for Ken Paxton. So he wins, and that is a massive knockout.
3: That's a massive knockout. You have the, Wesley Hunt didn't take his marbles and go home. He backed the MAGA candidate. This is what's supposed to happen. President Trump gave the endorsement. That just took him right over the finish line. Those votes combined outweighed any of the rhino votes, establishment vote, 100%.
4: Boom, shakalaka.
3: Oh, that's what you're talking about? That's where
4: it's from? Yeah, it's from NBA Jam.
3: Okay.
4: I can't believe you looked at me like with just that blank stare you get when...
3: Well, I was looking at you because both of you guys were saying it.
4: Boom, shakalaka.
3: You said it at the same time with the same enthusiasm. It's kind of freaky.
4: Yeah, but you know why? Because that was an apropos cultural reference.
3: Absolutely.
4: That anybody that's Pablo and I's age understands.
3: I was the one buying it for you, you know.
4: No, you're not that much older than me. You're not my father's age.
3: Pretty much.
4: No, you're not. You're like you would be Unc at the cookout.
3: Would I be the older brother? I'm beyond older
4: brother. You'd probably
3: older
4: the older brother, right? Or the.
3: So
4: the,
3: you know would that make be? You the oops
4: no,
3: baby?
4: You'd be the, you'd be oops you'd be baby? The, you wouldn't be the brother. Well, you'd be the brother, but not the brother.
3: The uncle?
4: You'd be the cousin. Okay, like cousin. The older cousin that came over.
3: I can dig it.
4: Like with the Playboy and the beer and the video games that I wasn't allowed. And you'd be the cousin that would allow me to watch Porky's.
3: What
4: degenerate before I was
3: cousin
4: too old
3: were you
4: to watch.
3: Dealing with?
4: Well,
3: I had
4: some shady family members.
3: Holy cow.
4: Yeah, we would go to my cousin's house and he'd be like, hey, man, because my cousin, he had one of those. Remember those big satellite dishes you
3: right.
4: could get where you could just get everything? Not the DirecTV, but the ones that were the size of like an Oldsmobile Delta 88 where you could get all the TV channels and you would go and sleep over at your cousin's house and all of a sudden you'd have unfettered access to Skinamax and all these things.
3: I have never heard what Skin of what?
4: Cinemax at dark. Cinemax after dark.
3: Oh.
4: You know, the kind of the channels that at your house, well, I didn't have cable because my parents are, but at, like they would
3: at
4: be
3: the
4: scrambled.
3: Uncle's house,
4: right?
3: Your cousin's
4: yeah,
3: house.
4: At the unc's house with the cousin, yeah. And then.
3: Oh, he had one of those things that unscrambled the.
4: He had the big satellite, the ones that looked like you were communicating with NASA, but it would get you channels from everywhere. So everybody wanted to hang at his house.
3: Right. And the beer and the...
4: And the Playboy. And I never partook because I was too busy thinking about what the Lord would think about me and what they would say at Sunday school the next day. So I never... I would just look at him and go, you guys need to pray.
3: One of the big losers last night was Representative Al Green in Texas. And that news was met with glee.
5: Jarring one to see, I think, just in terms of where expectations were. Green won 4 Bend in a landslide in the preliminary, getting crushed by Menifee here in his home base. And again, that's Harris County. And so our decision desk is saying that longtime Democratic incumbent Al Green, he, among other things, if you watch the State of the Union address every year, he's often prominent there for a variety of reasons. But Al Green... losing here to Christian Menifee. So one incumbent had to go. Our decision desk says Al Green will be that incumbent.
3: Wow.
4: Boom, shakalaka.
3: Boom, shakalaka. Gone. Al Green is gone. You know it's a good night when CNN rolls Van Jones out to talk about how sad it is. Whenever a Republican wins, how sad it is. And what about the children?
7: This is a bad night for America. You have a good man running against a bad man, and the bad man won. And just as a parent, that's tough. I mean, how do you have the kind of record that Paxton has, the things that he's done, the things he's done to his family, and then not apologize, not taking any accountability, not showing any kind of growth? I don't think I want to hear a lot of lecturing from Republicans about family values.
3: Ooh.
7: And all these different things and wagging their fingers in the face of people.
3: Okay.
7: It's bad,
4: stop
7: not
4: for
7: the
4: a
7: country.
4: Minute.
7: It's
4: can
7: a,
4: we just stop?
3: Okay.
4: Can I just ask a question?
3: Sure.
4: Because I've heard this a lot from our local paper of record.
3: Uh-huh.
4: And now from Van Jones. Is what prominent Republican do you know that's running on a family values ticket? They're trying to pull out stuff from the 80s and the 90s. The reality is the party has learned from the Democrats in the wake of the Bill Clinton scandal. Look, it's just sex, right? So Donald Trump certainly doesn't run on a family values ticket. Now, we run on a, we probably shouldn't allow seven-year-olds to cut their wieners off and pretend that they're girls. We run on a science-based ticket that says there's only two genders. But nobody's, no prominent Republican is sitting here running on a family
3: values
4: ticket.
3: You know, that's a good catch. That's a real good catch. Because you're right, that's what we used to be. I mean, we used to run on that, quite honestly.
4: And there are some people, look, there's
3: residue of it.
4: I would love to see us get back to that, but
3: no, see, and that's just it, because we had an argument about this about a year ago. I don't think there is no going back to with that, and I'm cool with it. It was one of those things that Solilinsky rules, you know, use their someone else's values against themselves. That's what they were able to do with it. That's why Van Jones is bringing up right now, but it doesn't hit anymore because we're beyond that. And you're right. We learned from Bill Clinton. And more importantly, we're defending Trump. Trump, they can bring a lot of kind of this stuff with, you know, how many wives and all this crap. We don't care. So, you know, running on family values, Van, that's passe. That's old. That is nice try.
4: You know what we care about more than how many people a particular candidate may or may not have had an affair with or slept with?
3: What's that?
4: How many millions of illegals the Ooh. Biden administration, the Democrats, have allowed to run rampant into our country and rape and kill and maim American citizens?
3: That's a very, very good point, Van Jones.
7: At some point, character should matter. Nobody's perfect. But you do want to show some kind of growth, and there's zero growth. In fact, there's negative growth with this candidate, and he has the backing of the President of the United States and a bunch of voters, and it's terrible.
3: Okay, to your point, Aaron, we've seen too much for you to throw this stuff
4: this
3: on us.
4: This sanctimonious, you just pure BS.
3: Right, you just can't.
4: Oh, character.
3: He's a bad
4: character
3: man.
4: Character matters.
3: A good
4: Meanwhile,
3: man
4: you got Hunter
3: character.
4: Biden in the White House
3: Thank
4: doing
3: you.
4: Blow off a hooker's stomach.
3: Cocaine, Hunter Biden, character matters. Joe Biden wouldn't even speak to his granddaughter, won't even acknowledge her.
11: He's on fire.
3: That's right. What's wrong
4: that was
3: with
4: the
3: you?
4: Other NBA jams dropped from back.
3: Oh, that was
4: He's on fire drop.
3: Was it, did they all go together? I mean, like.
4: Well, you would get a boom shakalaka on a really good dunk or a play. And then if you had a player in the game that like hit a bunch of shots in a row, he would start to heat up. And then you'd make one really good play and you'd get this. The ball would turn into fire. He's on fire. And so
3: did they steal from Pastor Manning's Amen and Boom Shakalaka?
4: NBA Pastor Manning stole from NBA Jam.
3: Oh,
11: he's on fire.
3: Okay. You know what? There is a big fraud investigation going on. We need to mention what's
4: which
3: happening.
4: Which one?
3: I'll tell you which one coming up next.
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28: What's the doomsday clock, Josh?
29: So the doomsday clock is a metaphorical clock that is overseen by the Bulletin of Atomic Scientists. It's a graphic representation of how close humanity is to self-inflicted disaster.
28: They moved the second hand on the clock forward to 89 seconds to midnight, which means it's the closest that clock has ever been to midnight since they started.
29: In 1947, when the U.S. and Russia were starting the Cold War, it was 7 minutes to midnight. We're now less than 2 minutes away from midnight. The furthest away it was from midnight was 1991, after the Soviet Union dissolved. It was all the way back from 17 minutes to midnight.
28: I think it's a valuable thing because it just raises awareness every year with people. 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
4: So we're hearing from the Milwaukee delegation of the Conservative Circus audience.
3: Okay.
4: Several people have chimed in, and they have said that Pablo and I need to go easy on you.
3: Oh.
4: For not remembering NBA jams. And they said the reason we need to do that is because you are a Milwaukee Bucks fan.
3: I am.
4: And at the time the NBA Jams game was popular, the Milwaukee Bucks were absolute garbage. One of them called them dog excrement. And so I happened to look it up.
3: Right.
4: Who were on the Bucks in the original NBA Jams game?
3: Oh, no.
4: And I consider myself a pretty astute and knowledgeable sports fan. I have never heard of these dudes.
3: Really?
4: Brad Lojas and some cat named Blue Edwards. That was your Milwaukee Bucks contingent. So there was not a lot of boom shakalaka or he's on fire for the Milwaukee Bucks.
25: And yeah, James, to give you some context, it was a 2-on-2 game. They played full court.
3: Oh, they did. It was 2-on-2?
25: Yeah.
3: And those were our two? Good God. One of them was 7 foot, like, 8, and he was a beanpole, had no muscle. I actually ran into him in the gym once, and it was like, it was depressing. You're our center? Anyway. Well, thank you, Milwaukee, for looking out for me. Yeah, take it easy on me.
4: And something else to note, the Chicago Bulls, Michael Jordan was not on the original NBA.
3: I was right about to ask you, was he?
4: Yeah, no, because I guess there was a dispute over player licensing.
3: Right, I was about to say licensing. That was a huge issue back then.
4: So the Chicago Bulls were Scottie Pippen and Horace Grant.
3: Still, I mean, not bad. But if they had Jordan in there, everybody would lose every game. Because that's just how Jordan rode. Talking about NBA video game. Wait a minute. Was this the game that you would put the money in? Was this before?
4: Well, there was both. You had, it started as an arcade console so you could feed the quarters. And then it came out, you know, I didn't have money to go to the arcade and play. So
3: the arcade.
4: I would stare at the arcade, kind of like how I would stare at Skinamax. I would be like, I'd like to go in
3: longing,
4: there, but I can't.
3: Just longing.
4: Longing, yeah. Learning for the days when I was old enough to have my own ability. But
3: to
4: anyway,
3: put your own quarters in the machine,
4: I
3: which
4: had
3: was fraudulent.
4: And I had NBA Jams on the Sega Genesis. It wasn't as fast-paced as the arcade version, but you got the general principle.
3: Fox News came out with some of the fraud numbers. You have a Vice President Vance put together a coalition. They're looking at fraud in the United States, fraud among the states, especially when it comes to services. And I got to tell you, you sense that it was bad. You've known it for years. But the American people are a bunch of patsies. bunch of patsies because we let so much get stolen from us.
0: Some of these numbers coming out are pretty astonishing. If you look at them, he had a meeting today. These are from the vice president. $22 billion, $1.3 billion deferred back to Treasury Department, $6.3 billion found in suspected fraudulent contracts, $60 million blocked in student aid. They're going state by state. This seems to be an issue that crosses party lines, even though the Democratic AGs didn't show up today.
3: Yeah, none of the Democrat AGs. Chris Mays from the great state of Arizona. They're having a big fat summit on fraud. None of the Democrats showed up. And you got Britt. This is not Britt Hume. Who is this over here at Fox News though, talking? I forgot his name. He's over here saying, you know what? The fraud's on both sides of the political aisle. Yeah, well, because it's been going on for decades.
5: The amount of fraud and waste and misuse in federal program after federal program is sickening. And I'm glad that they're diving into it now. You know, this is what DOGE was originally purposed to do, and mm-hmm. DOGE got it started, but it was so disorganized and just so chaotic that I don't think they did a comprehensive good job of doing it. I hope Vice President Vance's task force can get their arms around this and attack this, because this waste, this is criminal, it's fraud, and no American of either party should or does support it.
3: Yeah, Democrats don't mind, though. And you know what? Don't throw any shade at DOGE. We had to start somewhere.
4: And you know why all of this happens under our noses?
3: Why is that?
7: Got to do something for the poor people. Got to do something for the poor people. We as Americans, we got to do something for the poor.
3: Pastor Manning. Perfect drop of Pastor Manning would come full circle, right? Yeah, yeah. We got to do something for the poor people. Oh, we feel so guilty. Well, you know what?
4: We are the most generous people on earth, and we have hearts of compassion.
3: We do,
4: and we want to uplift our fellow man.
3: We do,
4: and
3: but you know what the problem is? We let too many foreigners up in here. We let too many people from third world countries come in this country who do not have the same values that we have.
4: It also goes deeper than.
3: Okay.
4: We have been misled.
3: Come on.
4: As a people, largely by the Democrats, but you know
3: preach,
4: what?
3: Preach.
4: This idea of compassion and conservatism is that the way to help the poor is to have the state steal your wealth and they'll take care of the poor. And that opens the door for fraud, because we have this misguided belief that somehow these elected numbskulls in Washington know how to help the poor when all they care about are their own coffers.
3: Taking this full circle back down to, you know, what our conversation we had with the AZ GOP chairman in the zone. Yeah, this is a spiritual issue. You got people down here taking care of the problem. Talk to them before the government sweeps in with all their programs just to get, you know, bamboozled and robbed. Funding, just shenanigans. I almost said something. I caught myself.
4: Bullshiggity.
3: There you go.
4: Bullshiggity.
3: Fraud. Here's this Andrew Ferguson weighing in on how we are taken for granted and taken advantage of.
10: Our benefits programs and our whole society was designed for a high trust people. American people rightly expect that their fellow citizens will deal with them and with the government honestly and fairly. That's why for up until the last decade or so, shelves in our grocery stores and our pharmacies were open and readily accessible. We weren't accustomed to seeing security guards outside of banks or jewelry stores. We didn't have to worry about organized retail theft or industrial scale scammers of the type you all protect your citizens from every day. Nor did we have to worry about piratical fraudsters raiding our benefits program.
3: It's amazing. They have swooped in on us. Let's do this real quick, because this observation, again, this is Andrew Sullivan sitting right next to the vice president, laying out what the findings have found.
10: The social trust is evaporated and people are taking advantage of it. And the same is true with our federal benefits programs. Huge segments of the population have decided to take advantage of this generosity and trust of American citizens through deception and fraud. And billions of dollars each year leave our programs into the hands of pirates, fraudsters, scammers, and gangs who treat American generosity as little more than a get-quick-rich scheme.
3: Taking advantage of. That's what's happening.
4: I have an idea.
3: Okay.
4: Where we can start and root out the biggest fraud scheme in America.
3: Come on.
4: we can go to Denver, Colorado, and we can call out the Colorado Avalanche for being the biggest frauds in all of sports.
3: Look
4: they
3: at
4: got
3: you.
4: Swept by the Vegas Golden Knights.
3: Look at you. Look at you.
4: I'm just trying to help.
3: Just making all kinds of just parallel, just coming full circle. The show is like, what do you call that? It just keeps looping in and out
4: you
3: of
4: know
3: different
4: what they call
3: things.
4: That?
3: What
4: they
3: is
4: call
3: that?
4: That entertainment.
3: That's James. What it is. Oh, you. Oh, what? We had somebody who made that observation earlier.
4: Oh, yes.

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5: 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A black man from the projects comes forward with information about the case.
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5: But out of nowhere, he goes from star witness to prime suspect.
7: 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They turn on him.
5: 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Lee Harris is sentenced to 90 years.
8: I get 90 years for killing somebody I have never seen.
5: 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The pair are like chalk and cheese. There's no way their paths would ever cross on the outside. But as a fellow inmate, Robert sees through the lies and vows to do the unthinkable. Clear Lee's name.
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15: 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You look at the fraud in Minneapolis. You look at the fraud when it comes to health care in California, the hospices. You look at the people who are taken advantage of. You have the Somalis coming in and taking over COVID for children. Children with autism, this is who they're stealing from. And they don't give a hot whit. They don't care. They're stealing from people who are dying, stealing services from people who are in the last days of their life, last weeks of their life with the hospice. They don't care. You got people coming over here from third world countries and just taking advantage of our largesse, taking advantage of our hospitality, taking advantage of the American trait of trying to do for those who don't have. And we're finding all of this out to the tunes of billions of dollars per program. And the Trump administration is going to do something about it. And there's even some news reports out saying that we're already starting to feel the effects, the positive effects of things being cleaned up. If we didn't have all of this fraud, we wouldn't have a problem with our services. We wouldn't have a problem with as much of a problem of serving our underserviced vets. health care. You know, in Sweden, they have free health care. We would probably be in a position where we would be able to consider some things if we would just clean up the fraud. Fraud has become a product. You know, you have John Sasso. He has great stuff online. Great stuff where he's talking about, a lot of stuff. Fraud is the number one issue right now. He has a piece on that, really getting to how states want the fraud. States need the fraud. States are able to profit off the fraud.
14: Since the handouts mostly come from the federal government, not local taxpayers, many state politicians are not so eager to detect fraud. There's a profit motive in allowing fraud.
16: States get to retain a share of the recoveries that they have, but they don't get any rewards for stopping it.
14: President Trump recently gave investigators more access to state data so fraud could be better tracked.
17: And states are obeying this?
16: They're actively suing the government.
18: California is one of 20 states suing the Trump administration over its attempt to get that sensitive information about low-income people who receive SNAP benefits.
15: So they're suing? So wait a minute, we want information from your states, especially when it comes to SNAP benefits. We want to be able to look at the books. Can you hand them over to us? We want to see if there's any fraud. No. No, you can't. But we're giving you the money. No. Not only that, but if you try to stop sending us money, we're going to sue you. We're going to sue you to force you to keep paying.
19: You give A.G. Mays any ideas.
15: A.G. Mays, who was not at the White House, the summit, talking about corruption. She wasn't there. She chose to skip that with every other Democrat A.G. in the country. She's not interested in fraud. Well, fraud funds the Democrat Party. This is what is so crazy.
19: Well, and as we learn from the COVID scam, fraud funds not just the Democrat Party, but funds half of these state programs and products. Oh, we're going to use the COVID. That's COVID money.
15: Absolutely. We saw that right here, how the COVID money was being used and moved around by Governor Hobbs. I mean, this is insane. The Make America Great Again. America, the United States of America, is suffering from crime, corruption, fraud, all of this. We are having our money just sucked out of us and spread all over the world.
19: The word is stolen. We're having our money confiscated by the federal government against our will in the form of an income tax.
15: Well, no, by the federal government, no, Aaron, by states, by California, by Minnesota. They're stealing from the... Wait a minute. I feel sorry for the federal government. They're getting ripped off by the states.
19: It's a damn shame when you feel like you got to defend the federal right? government. Good Lord.
15: It's absolutely out of control. Coming up next, if you wanted to entertain any thoughts of having cheap gas...
19: You've perked my interest. I'd like cheap gas.
15: You're now going to have to wait till 2032.
19: That's 2027, 6 years?
15: Is this fake news or scare porn or is there something to it? We'll talk about it coming up next.
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0: Hello, I'm Robert Smigel. 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

0: 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CNN claims that prices are not going to drop until 2023. That's scary if true.
1: There's a huge amount of time that it's going to take, according to the futures market, before we get back down to that sub-$70 an oil level. Mm-hmm. Look at this. 2032.
0: Ooh.
1: So you want $3 gas again? You're going to have to wait maybe 6 years. And what? So what does that mean for
0: she
1: everything?
0: Said what?
1: Look what? At this. Produce, clothing, airfare, gas, shipping, all of these rely on high gas prices, mm-hmm. high oil prices. All of them are going to continue to be more expensive as long as this lasts.
0: Lord have mercy. As long as this lasts, it's going to be more expensive.
2: This
0: 2032.
2: This is coming from CNN, right?
0: Yeah.
2: This is the same network that said Hillary Clinton was a shoo-in to be president of the United States. I just want to point that out. This is the network that refused to acknowledge the origins of COVID.
0: See, yes, that's true.
2: Okay, I just. Basically, this is the network that is engaging in fear. This is the network that's trying to scare me into an Ebola outbreak.
0: I wanted to share this with you so you'd be able to benchmark it. You know, this is CNN saying that we're not going to see $70 a barrel again until 2032.
2: How do they know?
0: Well, see, they're saying that this is based on a current price fluctuations, you see.
2: I mean, look, situations could change. Fear porn.
0: Thank you very fear porn. That's where I'm.
2: This
0: fear
2: is the
0: porn.
2: Same news network, by the way, that told us that we weren't in a recession, even though we were absolutely in a recession by every measurable metric under the Biden administration. But they just decided to run cover for that failure of a president.
0: Exactly right. And again, this is what they do. This is their power. They end up influencing you because this is the news. And now, it's going to take the 2032 in order for us to get back to the prices that President Trump was able to get to within 4 or 5 months after coming off of Biden's inflation.
2: This is the same network that spent months telling us that President Trump was trying to issue a dog whistle when he said bloodbath.
0: Correct. And again, Cory Booker, he let the cat out of the... Do the kids still say that cat out of the bag?
2: You need to address him.
0: Senator Cory Booker. I'm sorry.
2: Senator record holder for the longest filibuster, Cory Booker.
0: A senator record holder for the longest filibuster, Cory Booker. Let the cat out of the bag.
3: If you control the news that people can see, you can control the opinions that people form. Mm-hmm. Data and information coming from all of these streaming platforms. Just think about all the data, all the viewers' data, all the algorithms that they now control.
0: See.
3: Imagine the things that it enables them to do in terms of controlling news and information.
0: We know
3: that the winners are going to be a small group of people, including the president who doesn't want bad press or information he doesn't want out there. But
0: What happens if we just take Cory Booker's suggestion? Let's us get control. If we had control of the airways and we had control of the algorithms, and we had control of the teleprompters.
2: Oh, you
0: and
2: mean
0: we
2: like just social put
0: out,
2: media?
0: Yeah, we just put out happy stuff. We just put out stuff like based in truth and then exaggerate to the positive just a little bit more.
2: That's the point. I don't want just happy stuff either. I want the truth. I want the actual, real, unfiltered news. Let me determine tone.
0: You are acting like a rhino now. If we have the power, we need to manipulate just like the Democrats.
2: The
0: sun will come out tomorrow. Bet your bottom dollar that, yes, it's going to be sun. It's going to be eternal greatness, the new golden age.
2: I just want the truth, man.
0: Every American is going to get $1 million.
2: Just tell me the facts, and I'll determine if it's happy or
0: sad. This is why we'll never have it.
2: But no, we You're assuming that Americans actually give a damn what the mainstream media. The reality is the real media now is on your phone. It's not on the big screen.
0: Samuel L. Jackson told me to vote for Karen Bassett. I saw Pulp Fiction. I'm voting for Karen Bassett.
2: You mean Bass?
0: What did I say?
2: Bassett.
0: A Bass. Yeah. Isn't that the actress? No, is that Bassett?
2: You're thinking of Angela Bassett.
0: Angela Bassett. If she was
2: getting your black women confused.
0: Well, no.
2: Not all black women look alike.
0: No, they don't. Because Angela Bassett is fine as. Well, she used to, but yeah. Anyway, to my point. You're right. If we just tell the truth, I think we're going to be way far better off. But this is why we're so accustomed to the media telling us lies. So this guy can get on and say, you know what? You're not going to have cheap gas prices again until 2032. I don't recall him saying anything when Biden had us, you know, inflated and he's shutting down pipelines. There's no talk about when gas prices were going to come down. As a matter of fact, when you ask somebody from the Biden administration, they laugh at you. Right. That's
2: the
0: point.
2: Don't worry about the price of gas. You just need to be driving an EV. That's what they told us.
0: Well, you know what? With the price of gas is so high, yeah, it doesn't make sense for you to use the combustion engine anymore. No. We have to go to easy. This is what makes me so crazy because you can call them out. You can point out the hypocrisy. You can point out the lies, but they're never held to account.
2: Speaking of combustible engines, I got a quick update. I got a guy coming to the house today to try and fix my wife's engine.
0: Oh, yeah, because you torqued.
2: I screwed it up, basically. Broke off a valve cover bolt in the engine block, and I couldn't get it extracted, and I got scared.
0: How do you
2: I
0: do
2: got
0: that?
2: Scared. Well, you want to know the honest truth?
0: Yeah, because you didn't call somebody to do
2: the
0: it.
2: The repair manual, and you say, what are the torque specs for the 15 valve cover bolts? And
0: what?
2: You look at it and go, oh, 85. And then you set your torque wrench. The problem is you set your torque wrench to 85 foot-pounds of torque instead of 85 inch-pounds.
0: You know what the
2: real
0: problem is?
2: And then you go put the first valve cover in and you feel it snap. Yeah.
0: Who made that car? What car were you working on?
2: It was a Mazda.
0: Yeah, you should have taken that car right over to the Mazda dealer. They wouldn't have that problem.
2: If
0: it did have that problem, you know what? It would be covered. You see, that's what you do. You over here trying to be speed racer and turning the wrenches and breaking stuff off at engines.
2: I have you know, this weekend, I put a water pump on my car. I changed two of the three engine mounts on my wife's car. I changed some fluids on my son. And now I'm helping my son. I'm teaching my son about how to do some car stuff. So he's like, and then I'm watching, and he heard the snap, and he goes, that wasn't good, was it? And I said, get out of here. I don't need your sass mouth in here, boy.
0: You had him watching you do that?
2: Yeah.
0: You know, the other day I turned on my my Lexus and it sounded funny. It wasn't. I took it right to the dealership and I said, thank God you came here. You had to change your battery. I'm like, go ahead and change that for me, please. Thank you.
2: Yeah, we don't all roll in your income. You know, all I'm asking you to do, James, is contribute an extra 2% so that the Poe can stay in New York City.
0: Got to do something for the Poe people, you.
2: Yeah, I need you to go ahead and pay 2% for the Fix the Warden's Engine Fund.
0: And I should be willing to do that.
2: So I got a guy coming in because the other option was get it towed to a place, and that adds expense that I don't want to pay. I could theoretically.
0: Towards yourself?
2: I know how to get it out.
0: You could tow it yourself.
2: But no, I couldn't tow it myself. But I'm scared to try and extract the bolt myself because if I slip and it damages threads on the engine block, then I've created a big mess and I don't want to go there. So,
0: boy, you started talking about the inner sides of an engines and threads and bolts inside. I have no idea. Boy, you lost me at once you opened up the hood. Once you open up the hood, I'm like, what?
2: I can show you a picture if you like.
0: It's like looking at Greek. I wouldn't know how to interpret any of that or what.
2: But I get an A for effort. That's what I told my wife. That's what I told the warden.
0: You know what? The windshield was cracked on my daughter's car, and they came over to replace the windshield.
2: I'll have a guy do that. I'm not trying to I'm not trying to do
0: windshield. I didn't even know how to open up the thing so
2: the
0: they
2: hood?
0: Could sir, where is the little thing to the...
2: I'm not surprised considering I had to show you how to check your tire pressure last year.
0: Oh, yeah, that is right. That is right.
2: Yeah, look, Pablo's laughing. He's, yeah. Yeah, James, don't ask James about anything manly.
0: You did a good job on that, too. You had one of those things where you could just put it in there and it would shoot it out. You had that in your own
2: tire. Gauge, yeah, yeah. I keep one in every. And I have, my son's got a tire pump in his car just in case he gets stranded. Yeah.
0: That's amazing. Thanks for hanging out at the Conservative Circus today. I learned so much. The Big Top will be open tomorrow morning.
2: Don't ask me to change the phone. Yeah. Snap it off.
0: Clay and Buck are coming up so next, my friends.
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8: President Trump says the U.S. is not quite satisfied yet with the deal proposed by Iran. During a cabinet meeting today at the White House, he warned that if a deal isn't reached with Iran, then the U.S. will have to finish the job.
9: They're negotiating on fumes. But we'll see what happens. Maybe we have to go back and finish it. Maybe we don't.
8: He again reiterated that Iran can't be allowed to have a nuclear weapon and said this is something he's doing for the world, not just the U.S. Earlier in the week, U.S. Central Command said defensive strikes were launched against Iran, while Iran called the attacks a grave violation of the ceasefire in place. Ken Paxton has won the closely watched Republican primary runoff for the U.S. Senate in Texas. The state AG defeated incumbent Republican Senator John Cornyn. It was just last week that President Trump announced his endorsement of Paxton. Americans exposed to Ebola in Central Africa will reportedly be brought to Kenya for observation and treatment, Nick Harper reports. That's according to the New York Times, which cites three people with knowledge of the plans.
10: The U.S. has already sent an American doctor who developed symptoms to a medical facility in Germany, while also sending six other U.S. citizens to be monitored in both Germany and the Czech Republic.
8: During previous Ebola outbreaks, affected Americans were brought home to the U.S. The virus has so far killed at least 220 people and is centered in the Democratic Republic of Congo, with neighboring countries at risk. The World Health Organization is calling for a ceasefire in Congo to put health officials in a better position to contend with the outbreak. Severe storms are threatening millions across the Mid-Atlantic and Ohio Valley today. Heavy rain and potentially damaging wind gusts are expected to be the main threats. A level 2 out of 5 severe storm risk is in place across cities like Washington, D.C., Richmond, and Norfolk. 9 people are still missing after a large chemical tank ruptured at a paper mill in southwestern Washington state. A 900,000-gallon tank holding corrosive chemicals imploded yesterday at the Nippon Dynawave Packaging Company in Longview, Washington, killing at least one. I'm Chris Caraggio. NVIDIA sees Taiwan as the epicenter of the AI revolution. Speaking at an event today in Taipei, CEO Jensen Huang cheered the chipmaker's planned Taiwan headquarters and announced plans to invest about $150 billion a year in Taiwan. It's going to be a long summer this year, and you can thank the calendar for a quirk that makes that possible. Free tennis now with more.
11: This summer will be 7 days longer than last. That's because Memorial Day, always the final Monday of May, came earlier than usual, and Labor Day, always the first Monday of September, will be on the 7th, the latest possible day for that holiday. All that calendar math means we'll have 106 days of summer this year. This fluke has happened before, and it will happen again, but you have to wait until 2037 for that. I'm Bree Tennis.
8: In the NBA playoffs, the Thunder are now one step away from returning to the NBA Finals. The defending champs inched closer to the finals after topping the Spurs last night in Game 5 of the Western Conference Finals. San Antonio hopes to extend the series when it hosts Oklahoma City for Game 6 tomorrow. The winner of the West Finals will face the New York Knicks. They advanced to their first ever NBA Finals since 1999 earlier this week after sweeping out the Cavaliers in Cleveland in the Eastern Conference Finals. A new report from WalletHub ranks Fremont, California as the best city in the country to raise a family. That's out of 180 cities. It looked at, researchers studied several factors, including housing, the quality of local schools, healthcare, and opportunities for fun and recreation. Fremont's number one overall ranking is largely due to economic factors. It has one of the highest median family incomes at $137,000 when adjusted for the cost of living. It also has the second lowest shares of families living in poverty and the fifth lowest share receiving food stamps. Fremont is located just outside of San Francisco.
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1: Flagstaff, Prescott, Sholo, and other cities were also leaning toward above normal totals. Arizona Game and Fish is calling on residents to celebrate America's birthday with a fishing rod. The department recently launched the Fish 250 Challenge to encourage Arizonans to hit the lakes and take in State 48 scenery. The 250 stands for fishing in two different community waters, five lakes or streams, and having zero bad days while trying to catch a fish. Arizonans can keep up the challenge through August. I'm Matt Mattinson, KNST AM 790, Tucson's most stimulating.
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Welcome back in, Clay and Buck. We're going to hit you with a couple of different cuts from President Trump. Is still talking in the cabinet meeting. And I do think

0: Welcome back in, Clay and Buck. We are rolling through the program. President Trump just said, Buck, that he's going to attend an NBA Finals game in New York City to see the Knicks play there. That will be a heck of a scene. I'm going to send in the audio. Sports media is going to lose their minds. Oh my goodness, I can't wait to see the reaction. But I want to tell you, if you are out there right now and it is summer and sometimes your kids got summer jobs and maybe they're walking into parking lots late at night, outside of a restaurant, outside of a shopping mall, and maybe you've got kids like I do that are going to be headed off to college this fall, you want some peace of mind. This is a great product. Really cool. 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
3: 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I'm Matt.

0: Welcome back into Clay and Buck. We're joined now by Brinker Harding. He is a Republican nominee for Nebraska's 2nd Congressional District. And he, of course, must be familiar with the great Heritage radio station KFAB out of Nebraska, where we are number one, no big deal, number one in the market. And Brinker, first of all, thanks for being on the show. Second of all, cool name. That's coming from a guy named Buck Sexton, so I respect the game. Tell everybody about yourself. I'm sure KFAB land knows you, but tell the rest of the country.
1: Sure, and hopefully I'll get to the name a little later, but I first wanted to thank you for the time today, because I appreciate the mission of your show, which is to

0: Welcome back into Clay and Buck. We're going to take a bunch of your calls and talkbacks here in a second. Some of you are like, oh my gosh, Buck actually knew so much about the NBA. I could have been, in the 90s, I could have been a sports commentator. Right? All right? Young Buck was all about it. But now let's take this. Speaking of Tallarico, Clay, he's trying to massage, if you will, his gender fluidity positions. And this is what he said, guys. Play the clip you just sent me. Oh, sorry.
1: Again, in 2021, though, while debating a bill that restricted transgender student athletes, you said modern science acknowledges six biological variations based on chromosomes to argue that sex is a nuanced spectrum, not a strict binary. Do you still believe there are six biological sexes?
2: I know there are two sexes, men and women. I also know there's a very small percentage of people who have these chromosomal abnormalities, and I believe they deserve to be treated with dignity and respect.
0: Let me just be clear here, Clay. The whole trans thing has nothing to do with people who have chromosomal abnormalities by their own definitions and demands. It's purely psychological. It's Macho Man Randy Savage gets to decide he goes into the, not really, but you know what I mean? Looks like it, gets to go into the ladies' locker room because he feels like it. It's not people who are hermaphrodites or intersex, as they say.
3: Correct.
0: So, yeah, this guy.
3: This is, by the way, if you're having to have this conversation, you're cooked in Texas.
0: In Texas, yeah. 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
5: It's possible Arizona will see more rain than usual this summer. I'm Matt Mattinson, KNST News. The National Weather Service's monsoon outlook shows both the Phoenix and Tucson areas have a 37% chance of above normal activity during the season.
6: We could see rainfall amounts ranging from around 2 inches in lower deserts up to around 16 inches in the higher mountain ranges. Overall, about 30 to 60% of the state's annual precipitation falls during the monsoon from mid-June through September.

0: last June. That's why I've been at every hurricane, wildfire, and tornado across our nation and in our state over the last 8 years. People need leadership. They demand it from people at the top. And under Governor Ron DeSantis, he has been there day in, day out. You look at the other people in this race, there's a lot of career politicians, and there's a lot of people with a checkered past. There's no bullpen. You can't warm up and be governor. You better be day ready on day one. And I'll tell you what, when someone like Governor DeSantis says Jay Collins is day one ready, if something happened to me, he could step in today and lead, that matters more than ever right now.
1: Look, Jay, we appreciate that you have been the lieutenant governor, so the number two on the org chart, if you will, for what I would say is a golden age of Florida. I'm a relatively new Florida resident, so I really appreciate this place. I almost feel like I'm a refugee from communist New York here. So it has been a beautiful thing, and you've been a part of that, and that's fantastic. We're looking at an election cycle now where President Trump, his endorsement has, up to this point, carried a tremendous amount of weight. You have an opponent in this Florida governor's race who has the full-throated endorsement of President Trump. How would you overcome that, and what would you say to people who might be inclined to just say, I'm gonna roll with Trump's guy on this one, come what may?
0: Sure. Now, good question. And I'll tell you what, we're glad you're here from New York. There are a lot of people who are political refugees. This is the free state of Florida. People move here because we understand what matters. Math wins. We keep the government out of people's lives. But look, here's how we take this on. First off, 8 years ago, nobody had heard of Congressman Ron DeSantis. He wasn't the prohibitive favorite. We had an ag commissioner, Putnam, who had all the money, all the endorsements, was sitting there on the precipice of winning. You go 8 years before that, our Attorney General McCollum had all the endorsements, all the money, and a healthcare guy named Rick Scott came in and won the day. In Florida, our people vote their conscience. They lead. They stand. They want to see people who understand what matters day in, day out. But here's the fact. President Trump hasn't endorsed me yet. There's opportunities. If given the opportunity in the presented case, I think we have an opportunity to change his mind and push this thing. Because what does he understand? He understands winning. He understands mindsets. And he understands that Florida can't fall. We are the free state of Florida, the conservative proving grounds of America. And if Florida leads, America wins. And here's one more thing. I've had a top secret clearance my entire life. I served 23 years, the last five after losing my leg when I requalified as a Green Beret. My wife's a 20-year combat veteran as well from the intelligence community. We are squeaky clean. We know how to lead and what matters. And not everybody in this race is that way. There are people like Byron Donalds who have a very checkered past. I would ask people to Google the folks in this race. Make sure they are exactly who they say they are. There are problems. And when exposed in a general election, I have serious concerns whether they can pull this thing off in a general election. It's about winning and winning for
1: Florida. Lieutenant Governor, can I just ask, I mean, if you're going to say, and you know, you're a man of honor and you're somebody who faces the other side of the battlefield, so to speak, squares up and, you know, come what may, you're saying that I'm assuming you're talking about Byron Donalds, who's also been on the program, who's a congressman. You say he has a checkered past that should affect the voters here in Florida. I'm not asking you to get into everything, but what are the voters of Florida who currently have him in first place in the polling, which I know it's not election day and there's a lot of time left. What are they missing? I mean, just please say it plainly, because otherwise it looks like this thing could be over before it even gets started.
0: Oh, and I appreciate that. Look, I would ask you to Google this. Go back and see who eulogized George Floyd. It wasn't me. It was Byron. Who wanted to pass a bill that would have changed the age of a minor from 16 to 25 for felonious crimes? It was Byron. Who wanted to change the felony threshold from where it is to 1500? That was Byron. Who has an insider trading past that makes Nancy Pelosi look like a hack? You should check that out. That's also Byron. I would also look into some of the things in and around the people he surrounds him with. Byron's also a two-time felon. Though expunged, that is a predeterminant, and that is an idea of how minds work. You are the people you're around in that reality. We have to protect Florida. Florida leads.
2: We're talking to Jay Collins. He is running for the Republican side. So if Byron Donalds is the nominee and you aren't, would you vote for him?
0: If Byron Donalds is the nominee, we have to get whoever the Republican is out there and win. Florida has to stay red. I would break my back to do anything and everything to help our party win, because the other side has failed America. Frankly, the Republican Party, no matter what, is better than the Democrats. But in this moment, if we want to lead and we want Florida to stay on the DeSantis trajectory, well, then we have to bring somebody in who knows how to fight, someone with a warrior ethos, a mentality, a spine of steel, because they've been broken, rebuilt, and kept fighting for our people. Public service matters.
1: Jay Collins, Lieutenant Governor of Florida. 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
0: Well, thank you. It is JAYFOR, Florida spelled out, .com. That's J4Florida.com. You can also check us out on X, Instagram, Facebook, LinkedIn, things like that with Jay Collins FL. That's JAYCOLLINSFL. I appreciate it, guys.
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6: No major delays to report so far this afternoon on I-10 east or westbound. 19 also looking good for your drive. Accident, injuries, Keno Parkway north of I-10. A crash on Grant with injuries just west of Tanca Verde. Construction has closed Grant both directions from I-10 there at the frontage road over to Flowing Wells. Lee Powell here, checking the roads.
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0: is our revenue plan, this would more than pay for our economic agenda. 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
7: All right, thank you, Scott Shannon. Thanks to all of you for being with us. 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Linda, are you following all the nuttiness that's going on? Now, Donald Trump, if you look at the midterms and you look at incumbents, Bill Cassidy, Thomas Massie, now John Cornyn in Texas, they all went down. And what do they all have in common is Donald Trump supported their opponent. He is every single person that he has endorsed over a sitting incumbent has lost. And let me just give you the overall statistics. If you are an incumbent and you're running for reelection, the odds are over 90% that you're going to win your seat back. I mean, there's a lot of interesting stories to come out of last night, but it was pretty fascinating to watch this. And not only are his candidates winning, they are dominating. They are just devastating these people. But anyway, Trump back candidates scored major victories last night. There is this, and Mark Halpern is way smarter than people give him credit for. He gives me little clues when we interview him that I know that he knows what he's talking about. Most Democrats, they don't know who James Blair is. He's been on my TV show a couple of times. I don't think we've had him on radio yet, Linda. We should.
8: He was on one time.
7: Yeah. Okay. So, and James Blair is he's a brainiac. I watched him as I was on Air Force One flying to China with the president, and of course, you got to interview me on my own show, which was a very, very high risk move on my part. And you're supposed to react to that. That's very funny.
8: Sorry.
7: That was a high-risk move. But I watched them for like 18 hours. The guy didn't leave his seat. He didn't leave his computer. And all of it's planning for the 2026 midterms. At different times, I'd get his attention and talk to him and ask him very specific questions I had in my mind. The other thing that Mark Halpern, he kind of tipped his hat to is the knowledge that there is a lot of money available for Republican candidates in this midterm election year. And people can argue all they want that money doesn't matter. Oh, it matters in politics big time. But for, incumbents like Cassidy, Massie, and now John Cornyn to lose. And to his credit, Cornyn, I thought, was gracious, and he endorsed Ken Paxton. And, I just thought it was interesting. That's all. The same with members of Congress. A lot of interesting results that I thought last night. But the most prominent was Cornyn versus Ken Paxton. Paxton was on this radio show yesterday, and we're following it closely. Now we're gonna have and Democrats are stupid. And I don't know if you saw the Cook Report? One of those reports. I don't want to get it wrong. Predicting, oh, we're now moving Texas from red to blue. Okay, you can move it to red to blue all you want. It's not going to happen in the state of Texas. I think I know the state of Texas pretty well. I know Governor Abbott. He's a very close friend. I'm very fond of Governor Abbott. I think he's one of the best governors in the country. Very fond of Ted Cruz. I think he's one of the smartest guys in the U.S. Senate. He's a strong, solid conservative. Been a big supporter of the president. Doesn't always agree, but he's a very big supporter of the president. And obviously the president's, endorsements matter. The president just put out a massive endorsement for Lindsey Graham. People think, well, Lindsey Graham's a rhino. He's a warmonger. No, he's not. Lindsey Graham actually, has coordinated with the president this entire idea of the Abraham Accords in the Mideast. and challenging these Gulf nations and Arab nations and Muslim countries to recognize the state of Israel so that they can be a longer term strategic peace that maybe would last for a few hundred years instead of the constant never ending wars that take place. But anyway, Paxton will face off against this radical leftist Tallarico. I don't know. Is he vegan or vegetarian? And I don't even know what the difference is. Do you know what the difference is, Linda? What's the difference between
5: a
7: vegan?
5: I do. Oh, vegetarians, you know, are
7: this,
5: people.
7: This is what? Scary.
5: What? What?
7: The fact people that you know who... is scary.
5: Well, I was a vegetarian for 11 years, so I know a little bit about this, but I could never go vegan.
7: My sister
5: because...
7: Teddy was. Uncle James's wife. Sweet baby James's wife.
5: Yes, I know. She's a wonderful lady. She has a lot of great, healthy ideas about food, unlike her keto-friendly, gotta-eat-meat brother. But anyways,
7: but she does love her little brother.
5: This.
7: She loves me a lot.
5: Oh, trust me. I know. You are her buddy.
7: But you know what I wish? I wish she'd love me a little less sometimes.
5: No, no. She loves you to the moon and back, and that's
7: sweet baby James is cracking up.
5: Because sweet baby James knows it's true. You couldn't live without her. She does so much for you.
7: Okay, I could live without her, but I don't want
5: you
7: to live without
5: not.
7: Her because I love my sister. I love my family. And okay, go. I digress, but you both, what's the difference?
5: The difference is when you're vegan, you don't eat milk and eggs and cheese and things like that. Anything that comes from animals in any way, shape, or form. So you can't have any of it. Fish, nothing.
7: That means I would starve to death.
5: You'd be one hungry dude, that's for sure.
7: I weigh nothing. I'd waste away. I'd have nothing.
5: Actually, anyway, a lot of those people, they compensate with macaroni, so it goes the other way. It's no good.
7: Okay, let me tell you. You want to be bloated and eat garbage? Eat. And by the way, occasionally I do like macaroni and cheese. I like Kraft Deluxe macaroni and cheese, but I only like a couple of bites. And you put a little ground beef in it, and it, I don't know, what do you call that? Like Hamburger Helper. It's like my version of Hamburger Helper.
5: That's exactly
7: anyway,
5: what it is.
7: Don't get me started on food. I'm trying to diet. Not good. I hate when I have to diet. I've just been eating too much. I got to stop. Anyway, so they're going to face... Ken Paxton will face off against this radical leftist, James Tallarico. Now, the idea that they're saying that this now favors the Democrats in the Senate in Texas, God bless them. I hope they spend hundreds and hundreds of millions of dollars because it's not going to work. This guy's far to the left of Beto Bozo O'Rourke, and his halo. I mean, I initially, when in the primary, I wanted Jasmine Crockett to win because I thought Jasmine Crockett would be the easiest one to beat. No, I was wrong. I didn't know anything about how radical James Tallarico is. This is the guy claiming that there are six biological sexes. I only know of two. If any caller listening to this radio show right now, if you can name the other four, please call in. I will put you immediately on the air. 800-941-SEAN. Call the show. I don't know what the other four he's referring to are, but he claims that there are six. And he also advocated, get this, for abortion care for transgender people. Linda, do you want to take a shot at explaining that to this audience in a way that will not get this show banned or boycotted?
5: I don't believe that I am able to do that, no.
7: I don't think you're able to do it either. I mean, it's nuts. It is absolutely crazy. He accused white people of spreading racism everywhere they go. He claimed that God is non-binary and said he wanted to put a giant welcome mat at the southern border. He's running for the U.S. Senate in Texas. How stupid is this guy? And he doesn't eat meat, period. And now he's claiming, no, I actually do eat meat. But that's not what he has said recently. It's pretty remarkable. Then you got this other, they've got lunatics running everywhere. It's like the party of Mamdani on steroids and human growth hormone. Then they got in Maine. And if I'm Susan Collins, I'm doing backflips over this guy, Graham Plattner, the guy with the Nazi tattoo, you know, this weekend teaming up with Grandpa Bernie and embracing democratic socialism and claiming he's a communist. And that's only the tip of the earth, the spear with all of these lunatics. And, you know, by the way, one recently unearthed Reddit post came to light. Where he actually mocked a wounded soldier, calling him a dumb mother effer, while adding that he didn't deserve to live. Are you kidding me? I told you about what he said about Chris Kyle. Remember the movie American Sniper? Remember, we've had Taya Kyle on this radio program. Remember, she was in studio with us back in the day when I actually lived in New York years ago.
5: Yeah.
7: And she was very, by the way, some website put up that picture of me and her like we're married. I'm like, what the hell? Did you see that?
5: AI is a very scary thing. It's just scary.
7: It's so weird. It's like bizarre. Anyway, Tay was a very nice woman, and she blasted Plattner's vile comments and then every other insane thing. We went through it yesterday. I won't repeat myself here today. But the Trump candidates are scoring well. You know, the president put out a full-throated endorsement of Lindsey Graham today. Lindsey Graham, I think, is the president's best friend in the U.S. Senate. I really believe that. And they're very, very close. And the Democratic nominee in Texas, Tallarico, invoked faith to defend abortion rights. The Bible is silent on abortion. Oh, okay. You know, just like non-binary. You know, you don't say our Father who art in heaven. What am I supposed to say? Our non-binary in heaven? Help me out. That's not what I learned when I went to seminary and I went to Catholic school for 12 years, studied theology and Latin. MSDNC, pushing Tallarico three times to respond to the six genders. Even they're pushing him on this. Did you see that? Anyway, he was on.
5: I did not.
7: Anyway, I guess he was on with Lawrence O'Donnell. And they played the attacks of Tallarico and they asked him to respond and hit him up with follow-ups after he changed the subject. And all he was asked was, you know, Ken Paxton had, you know, this to say about you tonight. And I have to tell you, I don't know if you've heard this already, but he spent a good deal of his victory speech talking just about you. And here's what he had to say. And then he talked about Ken Paxton, played Ken Paxton. He's the most extreme radical Democrats that has ever been nominated. He's even running a vegan campaign. He goes, whatever that is. By the way, I know the people in Texas. I know Greg Abbott. I think he's one of the best governors in the country, right up there with my governor, Ron DeSantis. I know Ted Cruz. This guy's not going to survive this. And some people call him six-gender Jimmy. Six-gender Jimmy. I mean, that's pretty funny stuff. I even heard some people call him James Tallarico. I heard that. I nearly died. But the guy's asked the question over and over again, and he won't give an answer. You know, what do you have to say about the Paxton campaign? Well, he's morally unfit for office. He'll lie to you with a straight face. Well, did you or did you not say that there was six genders? Did you claim God is non-binary? You know, did you make these ridiculous, you know, that transgender people then they fight for their right to abortion? Anyway, one poll, midterm election poll, showing Democrats losing massive ground still with Hispanic Americans, Latino voters. 54% plan to vote for a Democratic House candidate in November. But this is exactly what the Democrat share was in 2024 in the House elections. That means that support and that there's a shift in the electorate. Clearly, this poll indicates that. You have Democrat Maureen Galindo, I think is how you say it, a South Texas sex therapist who drew nationwide ire from a Democratic Party leader who was defeated in her primary against the county sheriff's office official Johnny Garcia, according to the AP, and she became a national flashpoint when she was accused of anti-Semitism for floating a plan to imprison American Zionists at an ICE detention center. She did not win her race. What a shock. But maybe the shock of the night, Linda, was Al Green, mean Al Green. He lost his seat last night. Remember, you know, the joint session speech where he stood up and, you know, started, you know, waving his cane around at President Trump. And
5: he's a creep.
7: I'm thrilled, too.
5: I can't wait. See you later.
7: He's a weirdo. He's another left-wing radical weirdo. Anyway, 11-term congressman filing one article of impeachment after the president after another. You know, he's done it six times. So, you know, all of this. But Paxton won in a landslide last night. In the primary, Donald Trump didn't endorse, and it was nowhere, you know, close to what it was last night. As a matter of fact, the polls, all the polls closed in Texas when I went on TV last night, and we were able to make the call that Paxton had defeated Cornyn at 9:01. I mean, you almost never get to make a call that fast. And that was the AP that made the first call. Anyway, 800-941-SHAWN if you want to be a part of the program. Everybody needs a self-defense security strategy. Now, you have some instances where maybe somebody wants to kill you and your family. Only one option will serve you in that situation, and that is lethal self-defense. But according to the FBI, 2022, last year we have numbers for it, that is less than 0.01% of all altercations that require that lethal response. This is where the technology of BYRNA.com comes in. It is non-lethal protection for you and your family, and you won't have to deal with the aftermath of the lethal option, the financial aftermath, legal aftermath, the emotional weight of having to pull the trigger. There is a reason that you have over 500 government agencies, police departments, private security firms. 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
7: I know most of you have very busy lives, and some of you get to listen only at certain parts of the day, and part of our job is to inform you. I love the fact that President Trump allows cameras in to televise his cabinet meetings. And the president did so today, and they talked about Iran, and they talked about Cuba and Venezuela and the economy. I mean, there was nothing off limits, and they ran the gamut. And then, of course, the legacy media mob, the corrupt, abusively biased news media, weighed in with their questions. I think it's worth playing. Our team has been debating it all day. I think we'll play that later in the last hour of the show today, because it was more than worthwhile to listen to. We'll get to that. We'll get to your calls, 800-941-SHAWN as well.

0: possible Arizona will see more rain than usual this summer. I'm Matt Mattinson, KNST News. The National Weather Service's monsoon outlook shows both the Phoenix and Tucson areas have a 37% chance of above normal activity during the season.
1: We could see rainfall amounts ranging from around 2 inches in lower deserts up to around 16 inches in the higher mountain ranges. Overall, about 30 to 60% of the state's annual precipitation falls during the monsoon from mid-June through September.
0: Flagstaff, Prescott, Sholo, and other cities were also leaning toward above-normal totals. Arizona Game and Fish is calling on residents to celebrate America's birthday with a fishing rod. The department recently launched the Fish 250 Challenge to encourage Arizonans to hit the lakes and take in State 48 scenery. The 250 stands for fishing in two different community waters, five lakes or streams, and having zero bad days while trying to catch a fish. Arizonans can keep up the challenge through August. I'm Matt Mattinson, KNST AM 790, Tucson's most stimulating.
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1: All right, 25 till the top of the hour, 800-941-SEAN, our number if you want to be a part of the program. You know, if we're really going to be honest, health, wellness, fitness, nutrition, longevity, a lot of us are kind of guessing our way when it comes to health. Okay, what foods to eat, what vitamins to take, what supplements to take. 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Fatigue, brain fog. 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

0: 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Well, our friend John Solomon has done it again. And I had a recent conversation, and he'll be on the podcast, with the Attorney General, Todd Blanche. And it just so happens we talk about all of the issues involved in the grand conspiracy. I'm not giving up on this issue. Too many of you have followed our coverage over the years of everything from Hillary's server with top secret classified information on it that she used bleach bit on. You have followed, you know, James Comey, no reasonable prosecutor would prosecute, the bought and paid for Russian disinformation dossier. You followed that story, how that was the basic, the bulk of information used for not one, but four FISA warrants to ruin one Carter Page's life. But also beyond that, to backdoor entry into all things Trump world. Comey signed three of the four of them. As a matter of law, you're supposed to go back and tell the court when you know the information you provided them is not true, or you even if you think it may not be true, and he didn't do it. Then, of course, leading into the intelligence community assessment post 2016, where career, professional, senior intelligence officials determined no, there was no Russia interference in the 2016 election, leading to a meeting in the Oval Office with Barack Obama and Joe Biden and people like Clapper and Brennan, and Obama ordering a new ICA, intelligence community assessment, one that contradicted the real one, which then laid a foundation in the beginning of a nonstop weaponization to destroy Donald Trump, you know, leading into this novel legal theory, 34 felony counts on what? It was about a payment prior to the 2016 election, a non-disclosure agreement. You know, I guarantee you that the Southern District of New York, I guarantee you D.A. Bragg's office, I guarantee you Letitia James' office, if we ever got to the bottom of whether or not they have non-disclosure agreements, I bet you they all do. It's a common practice. I'm not saying it's the right practice. I'm saying it's a common practice. And, you know, every Fortune 500 company, I guarantee you has them. And Donald Trump labeled it a legal expense. He wasn't even involved in the process. His lawyer did it, testified that he did it unbeknownst to Donald Trump. It was paid for as a legal expense, labeled a legal expense. How does that become 34 felony counts? Why did they raid Mar-a-Lago? And we first learned from Tulsi Gabbard, you know, a lot of questions about this. Now, John Solomon has taken it to the next level. He has an article that came out just yesterday. Quote, headline, exclusive, key Biden DOJ official raised red flags about the FBI's Mar-a-Lago raid, according to this memo that John Solomon got a hold of. Now, remember, Merrick Garland personally, according to information gathered by Tulsi Gabbard, Director of National Intelligence, that he personally signed off on this, and there's evidence of such. John Solomon is with us. He's the founder, editor-in-chief, chief investigative reporter of JustTheNews.com. Sir, how are you?
1: I am well. Good to be with you.
0: Well, we've spent a lot of time over the years together. You've done a lot of incredible reporting. You've been vindicated on every single thing you've reported. As it relates to this raid at Mar-a-Lago, now we're realizing that a lot of the arguments that people like you were making and I was making, Greg Jarrett was making, and others turned out to be the right arguments that they were making internally.
1: Yeah. Yeah. Well, listen, this revelation is more than a historical footnote, too. Right now, if the grand conspiracy case is to be seated in Florida, it has to have a crime that occurred in Florida. And the Mar-a-Lago crime is the seed crime for the conspiracy. It's why the case can be built in Fort Pierce, Florida, as opposed to Washington, D.C. or New York or some other jurisdiction. A couple of months ago, we reported that the FBI from memos that we obtained, believe that there wasn't probable cause to raid Mar-a-Lago, but they did it anyways. That is what one might call an overt act. You have an obligation to show there's probable cause before you raid someone's home. If you don't do it and you still go and raid the home, you may have violated that person's civil liberties. Now we have a second key piece of document, a second documentary piece of evidence that goes to this point that the Justice Department knew what it did at Mar-a-Lago was wrong and probably hadn't been thought through all the way. Now, this isn't any official, by the way, in the Justice Department. This official, Patty Stemler, was handpicked by Merrick Garland to be by his right side looking over the Donald Trump investigations that were ongoing. She isn't read in to the Mar-a-Lago raid until after it happens. And then as soon as it happens, she's like, hey, wait, guys, you didn't tell me about this, but I have some very serious concerns about this. The president has the right to declassify documents. He said he declassified these documents. Did anyone bother to check to see if that's true before we raided his home? In fact, she was so concerned about it, she said, I've been worrying about it ever since and worrying more now. This is Merrick Garland's right-hand woman, the woman who was supposed to be watching for the ethics of this investigation, and she puts up a giant red flag saying, we probably shouldn't have raided Donald Trump's home. That's after the FBI has already raised the concern that there wasn't probable cause. These two pieces of documents not only are a reminder that the Biden Justice Department acted inappropriately and perhaps in violation of President Trump's civil liberties, they're likely to be the key pieces of evidence in a conspiracy case. If it's based in Florida, these are overt acts that occurred in Florida in conjunction with the raid. And so it becomes the kernel for Jason Quinones and Joe DiGenova and the team that's now investigating
0: By the way, don't mess with Joe DiGenova. Could I be honest? Let's be blunt here.
1: Don't mess with that guy.
0: I mean, number one, he's wickedly smart, and he is dogged in terms of he's the first person I ever heard call Comey a crooked cop.
1: Yeah, and he understands it. Listen, he's held. I can't think of another person in American history who was a U.S. attorney, by the way, the U.S. attorney that took down Marion Barry, a special counsel and an independent counsel. And now he's back in the game again, handling this very important case. And what's great about Joe, he'll pursue a crime like a dog pursues a bone. But if he thinks someone isn't guilty of a crime, he's not going to bring a charge for political purposes. In fact, he said so in one of his independent counsel investigations. He wouldn't charge a person because even though there was a lot of clamoring in Washington for it, he's a straight shooter. He applies the law. He looks at the evidence, and then he does it. And I think that that's what this case, if it's going to have credibility, is going to require.
0: All right. So let's go. There's a lot to unpack here. Mm-hmm. First of all, you have the whole issue of whether or not there's equal application of our laws. Now, in the case of Hillary, top secret classified information on a server, yep. And then she erases it all, bleach pit. Nobody had ever heard of the term before, at least I had not. Now the whole country knows what bleach pit is. Although I am having sources telling me that the retrieval of those servers may have happened, and maybe that story may not be dead. John Solomon, if anybody would know if that's true, it would be you.
1: There is an effort to secure what we would call shadow copies of these servers that exist in the dark web. Basically, anything that you put online can be emulated over time.
0: An effort to secure, I'm not trying to be a jerk, effort to secure, because you're a friend of mine, yeah. Or they've been secured.
1: I don't, the last time I checked, which to be honest, is a few weeks ago now, they had not yet been secured, but they were in conversations with a friendly foreign power that would have images of some of the content or large amounts of the content that probably resided on those servers, because those servers, they cross transatlantic oceans. They get captured in little fragments on other people's servers, and they can be actually recreated with some very common technology today, AI technology that does that. And so there was a foreign power that's friendly to the United States that was in the process of doing that and then potentially offering it to the United States. When I last checked, which was honestly about 3-4 weeks ago, they had not been secured, but I'll make some calls and check it and see if they have been secured.
0: I love you can take, you know, you can give John Solomon a request and he'll investigate it for you. We really appreciate all your hard work. But there's a couple of differences here, because you have Hillary Clinton, top secret, classified information, no reasonable prosecutor would prosecute. You have Joe Biden, four separate locations, top secret, classified information, including next to his Corvette in his garage, but four separate locations. Nothing ever happened to either of them. There were no consequences to either of them. There were no raids of any property of theirs. And the one difference is the Presidential Records Act actually applied to Donald J. Trump. And you go into detail in your article about this very specific legal distinction here, because the president would often take documents up into his residence at the White House and declassify them to bring them up.
1: That's right. In fact, his office gave me that statement in 2022, and it appears that that's what Patty Stemler is referring to her in her memo. She said, hey, the president says he had the authority to classify these documents when he's still president. He did, so he's referring to that statement in 2022 that came on your show at the time that we got it. She is very concerned that the president declassified these documents and they went and treated him as a criminal and raided his home when he probably most likely had the right to possess those documents because they were previously declassified. And she asked, has anyone in the Office of Legal Counsel looked at that? And she also points out that a president doesn't have to follow the normal procedures. He can do things without having to do what a federal employee would have to do if they were declassifying a document. She understood the legal issues exactly right, the very legal issues that if Donald Trump ever went to trial on this, he would have prevailed on. But she's really worried about it. And what we don't see is any action after this. It's like this document falls into a black hole. She raises concerns and everybody just ignores it and they keep pursuing the president, which is one of the themes of the decade of weaponization that we now see. People would raise a red flag. No one would listen. The IRS agents were raising a red flag about Hunter Biden. They got the silence. The FBI agents were raising a red flag about Mar-a-Lago and not having probable cause. They got ignored. Stemler writes this email saying, hey, he probably had the right to have these documents. She gets ignored. That is a concern. And the fact that it's systemic could lead to a charge that this is a part of a conspiracy, that you intentionally ignore the career expertise and violate the law, even though you're being warned what you're doing is wrong. And I think that is a very important piece of evidence. This is going to become smoking gun evidence in the hands of a Joe DeGeneva.
0: This is why I had, and you were very kind to come down and do the podcast with Greg Jarrett. That's why we've had you on. That's why we had Dan Bongino. I love Dan. He's a close friend. That's why Kash Patel, who I think is doing a great job as the FBI director, that's why he's been on. That's why we're going to have on Todd Blanche, the attorney general. That's why we have Sarah Carter. We just dropped that podcast yesterday, and she's on the podcast. I'm not letting this go. Where does the grand conspiracy end up, John Solomon?
1: I think it ends up with a large series of indictments. I think what's happening right now, by the way, the Florida prosecutors were in Washington, D.C. today meeting with the attorney general, is that you break these into overt act buckets. This is an overt act as part of a conspiracy. Each bucket gets individually investigated, and then you find out which ones turn out to be provable and true and which ones aren't, and then you begin to put together a case. I think, based on the reporting I've been doing, that the first overt acts that prosecutors and the FBI are now looking at predate the beginning of Crossfire Hurricane on July 31st, 2016. There are some activities before the summer of 2016 that are now on the horizon, now on the radar. There is some FBI OPR investigative documents that suggest that maybe some foreign powers were brought into a player to try to spy on the president or get dirt on the president earlier. Than the beginning of Crossfire Hurricane. So the conspiracy probably goes back to earlier 16 and continues all the way until the day the president takes the second oath of office. Remember what we learned in some of those Tulsi Gabbard documents, that they were still actively investigating the president in some of those four.
0: Unbelievable. Well, I've got to give props to you and credit to you. The amount of work that you have put into this over the last 11 years is unprecedented, and it would be... I will tell you, if justice happens, it wouldn't have happened without you. John Solomon, founder, editor-in-chief, chief investigative reporter, justthenews.com. Thank you, sir. 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
4: 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Here's the market finished today. The Dow rose 0.36%. S&P 500 went up 0.02%. The Nasdaq went up 0.07%. Oil fell 5% down at $89 a barrel, and gold fell down to $44.52 an ounce. 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
0: All right, we've got a lot of ground to cover, not the least of which is, okay, remember they had a term wilding back in the day? Well, it's happening again. It's just not called that. And why don't they ever get a hold of all of the crime in Chicago? We'll examine that in detail after five officers were hurt this weekend. We'll have the president's cabinet meeting that we'll get to. We'll look at the polls for the midterms with John McLaughlin and Matt Towery. And in the middle of all that, we'll get to your calls. 800-941-SEAN if you want to be a part of the program. Quick break, right back. We'll continue. More on the other side, straight ahead. All right, everybody cares about health, wellness, fitness, nutrition, and so many of us are guessing our way through our health, guessing what foods to eat, what supplements to take, wondering why some things make us feel better than others. 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
20: Iran is negotiating on fumes. Lisa Brady, Fox News. President Trump's take on talks, he says, are moving forward. Though he also says the U.S. remains prepared to restart combat operations.
21: The president's negotiations to end the war with Iran are going very well.
22: They are starting to give us the things that they have to give us. And if they do, that's great. And if they won't, then the man on my left is going to finish him off.
21: President Trump making that warning, sitting next to Pentagon Chief Pete Hegseth at a cabinet meeting.
22: We can make a good deal right now, but maybe not a great deal. And if it's not a great deal, we're not making it.
21: The president says a framework deal with Iran would immediately reopen the Strait of Hormuz. He also says he is not comfortable with Russia or China taking Iran's stockpile of highly enriched uranium.
20: Fox's Jared Halpern at the White House. The president also saying today he's not worried about the midterms, as Democrats argue his agenda has made life less affordable. But Treasury Secretary Scott Bessent says the second Trump term is marked by resilience and prosperity.
23: The stock market has hit new highs. The stock market lives in the future. It is seeing the on the other side of this conflict. It is a strong symbol of optimism for the future.
20: During the cabinet meeting, Bessent also highlighting that the federal Trump Accounts program to kickstart savings for kids begins its rollout on apps tomorrow. At least two deaths now confirmed in yesterday's chemical tank implosion at a paper mill in Washington State after one of the injured died. This is the The search continues for 9 others listed as missing and presumed dead.
1: What sparked the implosion is not known, but Washington state officials say safety complaints filed against the plant within the last few months are not related to this accident.
20: Fox's Grinnell Scott, the tank that ruptured was filled with 900,000 gallons of a mixture known as white liquor, key to the paper-making process. America is listening to Fox News.
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0: is our revenue plan. This would more than pay for our economic agenda. It would actually allow us to start Trump-proofing our city.
1: If it looks like we can get the votes in the U.S. Senate with Republican senators, then absolutely. We should waste no time in impeachment and removal proceedings.
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6: A part of this extravaganza. So remember back many years ago, not that many, but a number of years ago, there were incidents all over the country, and they were referred to as wilding. And that's young kids just taking over streets and going crazy and hurting innocent people. Well, in a different form, I guess it's back. In this case, in Chicago, shouldn't be a shock to anybody. An 18-year-old driver hit with attempted murder charges for plowing into five Chicago police officers during this chaotic, quote, teen takeover, as they say. If you look at the video, we showed some of it on TV last night. I mean, these kids just running the streets and taking over everything. And they're violent, and a raft of other offenses, you know, for striking a group of officers trying to control the hundreds of teens who flooded South Loomis Street along Chicago's west side, according to police. Now, the teen driver ended up finally jumping the curb, crashing into a police car, a pole, and a fence. And anyway, a Plainfield resident who wasn't injured in the wreck was quickly taken into custody. Cops also finding a gun inside the car. In addition to attempted murder, Johnson was charged with five counts of aggravated battery with a deadly weapon, two counts of aggravated unlawful possession of a deadly weapon, criminal damage to government property. All five officers struck were transported to local hospitals, and they're in stable and hopefully now better condition than they were. I don't think they're in harm's way. However, let's go to NBC 5 Chicago, a report on this teen takeover.
7: But we are still awaiting official confirmation from Chicago police if any of those young people or if any officers were hurt this morning. We want to show you some new citizen video just into our newsroom of this large gathering. You can see just a sea of people there, most of them young, looking to be in their teens or early 20s. They're blocking portions of Loomis and Roosevelt. Now, later, there were dozens of police officers on scene as well. We want to show you what our crews heard and witnessed as they arrived. Several gunshots and a crashed sedan in that area as well. That vehicle, along with police tape, remaining there for hours this morning. This large gathering happening just days after city leaders spoke about how to prevent such events from going out of control. Memorial Day weekend, the unofficial kickoff of summer. Here's Chicago Police Superintendent Larry Snelling on Thursday.
8: It's important to make sure that we're keeping them safe. They need guidance. They need leadership. And we all have to be there for them. And that's what we plan to do throughout this summer.
7: City leaders also spoke last week about working with social media companies where these large gatherings are often promoted. Now, as for this gathering, early this morning in University Village, the number 12 buses had to be rerouted in both directions because of that large police response. We are continuing to gather information on this. Please stay with us both here on the air and online.
6: All right, here to react and respond. And again, since 2009, we scroll the names of people shot and shot and killed and murdered and victims of violent crime in Chicago. Names that nobody knows, names that nobody ever heard of. You know, look at our friend Gianna Caldwell and his younger brother, you know, doing nothing wrong, you know, shot, murdered in the streets of Chicago. And he can barely get anybody to lift a finger to help him find the perpetrators. It's just sad. So all lives don't really matter. In many cases, these are black lives. They don't really matter to the left. We've been scrolling their names because they do matter to me. They do matter to us. They do matter to anybody with a heart and a conscience and a soul. We believe every human being was created by God, and yet nobody pays attention unless they can weaponize it and politicize it. We welcome back to the program Chicago Alderman Raymond Lopez, and also joining us is Gino Young. He is a young African-American conservative author, educator, whistleblower from Chicago. He wrote a book, Sex, Drugs, and Illiteracy, The Death of Education in America, which, by the way, is an understatement. Welcome both of you to the program. Gino, you're new to the show. Let me bring you in first. I like the title of your book. I like where you stand. Is there anything I just said in the lead up to this that is wrong? I've been scrolling names that nobody ever heard of or cares about. Many minorities that are shot and killed. And if they can't politicize it, weaponize it, why bother talking about it?
9: You know, everything you said, Mr. Hannity, was exactly correct. And thank you so much for having me on. I've been watching your show for many years, since I was in my early 20s. And in 2019, my little cousin, his name was Zacchaeus Battle, was shot and killed in Inglewood. And I believe one night you scrolled his name. It got no coverage. No one talked about it. And to this day, his murder remains unsolved. And it takes people like you highlighting this night after night. But this is what the media, this is what they won't cover. And I saw this, you know, I've lived it, and I saw it, and I wrote about it, and I documented it extensively in my book, Sex, Drugs, and Illiteracy, The Death of Education in America. You know, there's a direct parallel between what we saw on our streets this weekend and what's going on in the home. There's a breakdown in the home. The mother is overwhelmed. The father is nowhere around. There's no standards, no accountability. Then you go out in the streets. We have a derelict mayor here in Chicago. We have an inept governor that will not support our police. Again, no accountability. Then we fast forward to the classroom, which is where I come into play as a substitute teacher. And in the classrooms, I'm telling you, the teachers are overwhelmed, and the administrators and administrations are not instituting or stipulating any modicum of decorum or discipline anywhere to be found. And then I come into the classroom now, full disclosure, I come from a very strong parental background. My father was a Chicago police officer for many, many years. He worked in CHA, Chicago Housing Authority, in the infamous projects. And I come from a very strong background as far as discipline. So I come in the classroom as a 28-year-old young black male, and I say, no, you're not going to be running around. You're not going to be fighting. You're not going to be throwing stuff. You're not going to be swearing in my room and speaking like you're on the corner of 79th Street. And I get reported to HR, and I become a pariah in the school. I worked at Hillcrest High School in Country Club Hills, Illinois, which is about 10 minutes from Chicago, and then Tinley Park High School, which is about 15 minutes. At Tinley Park High School, they sent me down to HR because they said I was writing up too many children and I was rubbing people the wrong way in the dean's office by trying to institute order in an orderless system. So it's just a breakdown across the board, and I documented it extensively. And it's just so unfortunate because there's no order in the streets. There's no order in the home. There's no order in the school. And then it's no surprise where you, how you get this Frankenstein monster that we saw metastasize on our streets this weekend. It's absolutely disgusting and disgraceful. And, you know, I wrote about it in my book, but I've lived it as well. And it's so unfortunate.
6: Chicago Alderman Raymond Lopez has been a voice in the wilderness on all of this. And I mean, do any of your fellow elected officials seem to even give a rip?
10: Well, thank you, Sean, for having me. Yes, we are finally starting to see some of my fellow aldermen and other elected officials standing up to say, what do we need to do? What can we do now? You know, the problem is, as Gio mentioned, and as you have rightfully mentioned, since 2009, the politicians of this city and state have ignored the innocent victims on our streets. This weekend, we had 36 people shot in Chicago, Memorial Day weekend, the official start of summer. And yet the mayor, the media, their allies all up and down the far and extreme left are applauding themselves, saying, oh, this is the safest Memorial Day ever. No one was intentionally killed this weekend.
6: What does that mean, nobody was intentionally killed when 36 people are shot? By the way, I didn't include the last day. You're right. I was just talking about the Saturday and Sunday numbers. It's 36. You are correct.
10: So we need to put the pressure, keep common sense at the forefront, and what we're looking at even right now is finally a shift to start holding some of the parents accountable, because these parents are letting their kids go wilding, as you mentioned. That's what it was referred to during the George Floyd era. Now they call them urban outdoor events that are being organized through social media. And we have to put a stop to that.
6: Alderman, hang on a second. If kids are rioting in the street and taking over the streets and terrorizing innocent people, what do they call it?
10: Urban outdoor events.
6: Urban outdoor events. Let's go to an urban outdoor event, ladies and gentlemen. Bring your children. Go ahead.
10: So that's what that publicizing on TikTok, and they have adults that are doing this. And yet we had the opportunity in March here in Chicago to hold parents accountable for what their kids are going out doing at midnight, 3 a.m, when they're setting Lower Wacker Drive on fire so they could do donuts for their TikTok fame. The progressive and socialist allies of Mayor Johnson voted it down. They said we were weaponizing the law and becoming fascists trying to criminalize parenting. When all we're
6: this is the same thing. I mean, you know, under Biden-Harris Mayorkas, we let in all of these unvetted illegals from over 200 countries. We know 12 million that they let in. We don't know how many gotaways got in. We do know many of the people came from countries with known terror ties. We know there are known terrorists in the U.S., likely sleeper cells, here today and now. They've let in murderers, rapists, child molesters, other violent criminals, gang members, cartel members. And Gino, nobody in the Democratic Party seems to care. And then if Donald Trump, ICE, or the Department of Homeland Security tries to remove these criminals to make our streets more safe and secure, you see the reaction. I don't understand the mindset. I'll never understand the mindset.
9: And, you know, sir, I don't understand it either. It's disgusting and disgraceful. We need the president. I was on with Lara Trump a couple of months ago, and I told her, you know, she asked me if I could send a message to President Trump. What do I say? I would say, Mr. President, we need you in Chicago. If you think the issues as far as fraud and different things like that Nick Shirley found in Minneapolis are bad, we're 6.3 times larger here in Chicago. We need federal intervention here, and we need it in our schools as well, because one thing I found quite interesting is that they're now placing children into classes that they don't belong. You know, AP classes and special needs classes, to get increase more funding, they're placing children into those classes that don't belong there. So now the children who need that help aren't getting it. And, you know, and the streets, it's just a disgrace. In your neighborhood, you walk around and you don't even feel, you don't, I don't remember my neighborhood looking like this. I don't remember these issues happening when I was a kid. Not too long ago, you know, downtown, that was like the golden area. Nothing bad happened really downtown. But now we're seeing these wildings, and it's disgraceful. And it, like I said, it's all a parallel. It goes right back to the home, and it goes back to the schools as well, because the children are taught that there's no accountability. But there is some deeply disturbing and frankly demonic things going on in these classrooms that parents just don't know about. And this isn't a Chicago issue. It isn't a black issue. It isn't a white issue. It's everywhere. I don't care who you are, where you come from. Your child is but one school administration change away from destruction. And parents need to be made aware everywhere.
6: All right, quick break. Right back. More with Chicago Alderman Raymond Lopez and Gino Young, a young African-American conservative author and education whistleblower in Chicago. He wrote a book, Sex, Drugs, and Illiteracy, The Death of Education in America, as we talk about this insane incident this weekend that resulted in 5 police officers in Chicago going to a hospital.
5: America's top defender of freedom, liberty, and American values. This is The Hannity Show. Exactly what you need. Sean Hannity's on KNST.
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0: right, we continue with Chicago Alderman Raymond Lopez. Gino Young is back with us. He wrote the book, Sex, Drugs, and Illiteracy. He's also an education whistleblower. I'm going to make a prediction, and I hope to God I'm wrong, but I'm going to tell you, you're going to be on this program, Gino, and they're not going to like the fact that you're so outspoken, and they're going to try and get rid of you. And when they do, you'll have an army behind you to defend you, and it probably will lead to bigger, greater things in your life, because I think there's a calling on you to help these young people. Alderman, I mean, you look at somebody like Gino, and then you hear these stories. I've had it with all government schools. We spend more per capita than any other country, industrialized country on earth, with the worst results. And nobody thinks out of the box. Like, I love this new alpha school that they have. Kids spend 2 hours core curriculum. The rest of their day, they are learning computers and AI and following where their interest takes them, which to me is the core, you know, Latin derivative meaning of education, to bring forth from within.
1: Sadly, we know that education, especially in democratic run cities and states, it's not about actually teaching these children the basics, the reading, writing, arithmetic, or even knowing how to generally think for themselves. It's all about indoctrination. We have a multi-billion-dollar indoctrination scheme here in many of the blue states, and especially here in the city of Chicago, where we spend nearly $36,000 per student in a huge system of nearly 300,000 children, and 80% of them can't read at grade level.
0: But it's so pathetic. Well, you know, look, thank God for people like you. Thank God for people like Gino. Hopefully, you know, the people in Chicago will wake up. Hopefully they will vote in people that believe in law and order and safety and security and a good education for their kids. Although the odds of this happening with the current leadership are probably zero, but I'm not trying to say you shouldn't try. I think you have to defeat them at the ballot box. Chicago Alderman Raymond Lopez, thank you. Gino Young, thank you. We appreciate your efforts, both of you. 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

0: It's possible Arizona will see more rain than usual this summer. I'm Matt Mattinson, KNST News. The National Weather Service's monsoon outlook shows both the Phoenix and Tucson areas have a 37% chance of above normal activity during the season.
1: We could see rainfall amounts ranging from around 2 inches in lower deserts up to around 16 inches in the higher mountain ranges. Overall, about 30 to 60% of the state's annual precipitation falls during the monsoon from mid-June through September.
0: Flagstaff, Prescott, Sholo, and other cities were also leaning toward above-normal totals. Arizona Game and Fish is calling on residents to celebrate America's birthday with a fishing rod. The department recently launched the Fish 250 Challenge to encourage Arizonans to hit the lakes and take in State 48 scenery. The 250 stands for fishing in two different community waters, five lakes or streams, and having zero bad days while trying to catch a fish. Arizonans can keep up the challenge through August. I'm Matt Mattinson, KNST AM 790, Tucson's most stimulating.
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1: All right, 25 now till the top of the hour. It's 800-941-SEAN if you want to be a part of the program. If you own your own business, before you can even open the doors to that business, you need, by law, certain insurances. And then you have to find out what they are. Then you have to find an agent for this insurance and that insurance, and it becomes a nightmare. It's worse than dealing with the healthcare system, to be very blunt with you. And then you have no earthly clue what is in the policy. Now, an agent will tell you this is covered and that is covered. And how many of us know people that make a claim with an insurance agency, and then all of a sudden they say, oh, I'm sorry, that is not covered by your plan, because nobody ever reads an insurance policy. 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
1: All right, the results are in, and John Cornyn, after, 18...

0: you know, elections, has lost. He lost to the Attorney General, Ken Paxton, who will now go up against radical leftist James Tallarico. We've been chronicling his insanity. Let's play Cornyn from last night and what he had to say in conceding to Ken Paxton, and also to his credit, saying that he endorsed Ken Paxton.
1: Tonight, we've come up short in this primary runoff. You know, a few years ago, I had a friend of mine say, you know what makes God laugh? He said, when we make plans. I've spent most of my time in the Senate building the Republican Party in Texas and in the U.S. Senate, and I've always supported the Republican ticket, and I intend to do so again in this general election. I've said throughout this race that I trust the voters of Texas, and they've made their decision, and I must respect it.
0: Now, if you look at the Cook Report, they now say this is an advantage for Democrats. Let me tell you, that is a crock. I don't believe it at all. The vegan or vegetarian or whatever he is, Tallarico, who claim that there are six biological sexes. By the way, you may want to play at home. Maybe if anybody listening to this program knows what the six are, please call and tell us, because I have no earthly idea. You know, once I get beyond male and female, I have no idea what the other six are. The other four are. I have no idea. He has advocated for abortion care, get this, for transgender people. He has accused white people of spreading racism everywhere they go, claimed that God is non-binary, and said that he wanted to put a giant welcome mat at our southern border. This is in the state of Texas, by the way. The list goes on. I can keep going. You know, it's as nuts as this guy Graham Planter in Maine. Anyway, I think the Democrats' biggest challenge as we head into this midterm election year, and the reason they have the lowest polling numbers they've ever had, in large part, is because they are radicalized. And from Mamdani to AOC and the Squad and Bernie Sanders campaigning with Graham Platner in Maine and Elizabeth Warren supporting him, you know, the guy with the Nazi tattoo, the guy with all his baggage as well. This is the party. Now, there are no mainstream Democrats that are willing to take on the radicals that rule this party, because they know that they will be deposed of their high ranking positions. Don't ever expect Chucky Schumer, Hakeem Jeffries, leaders in minority leaders in name only, to ever challenge them. Anyway, here to weigh in on this and the latest polling numbers, we have our friends John McLaughlin with McLaughlin and Associates, Matt Towery, Insider Advantage. We'll share some of the polling in a minute of both of them. Thank you both for being in the program. Matt Towery, start with you. I don't think what ultimately will define the outcome of the midterms has happened yet, meaning what happens in Iran, what happens with gas prices, what happens ultimately with the economy as the president's policies now begin to take effect.
2: Yeah, I don't either. I do think that it's pretty common knowledge, and the president acknowledges it today, that Iran is trying to just continue to kick the can and kick the can and kick the can. There will reach a point at which, if the can kicking continues, it will have an effect on the midterms. It hasn't reached that point yet. I will tell you, we did a poll, Sean, over the weekend when the president stayed at the White House and was, you know, firmly involved in these negotiations. And the president's approval on the war was pretty bad, pretty much what every other poll showed. As we moved to the weekend and the president was more active, the numbers started to come up. When the president took military action, limited indeed, in Iran, his numbers really came up. And so the approval for his conduct of the war at the conclusion of the poll indicated to me that the public wants to see him take action. And I believe that he is running out of time not to take action. If he does so within a certain period of time and this thing gets resolved, it may well be, Robert Kahaly has this theory of Trafalgar. And I haven't believed him, but I'm beginning to think he might be right. And that is that not only will Iran not be an issue, but the president may be able, and the Republicans might be able to campaign with that victory there, securing the nuclear material, ending the threat from Iran. That could become a major point for re-election, an election, and that's mean that for the Republicans, and for the Republicans holding on to the Senate and the House, something that no one is thinking about right now.
0: John McLaughlin, let's get your thoughts on it.
3: I agree with Matt, because we've had numbers. I mean, for the last two previous months, we polled whether people support or oppose President Trump using the military to stop Iran from getting nuclear weapons. And they last month they did 52-40. This month it's 48-41. But again, that was before he took the action. He was doing the ceasefire. But last month's numbers, when we said, were, and this is 1,000 likely voters, not people, you know, not, it's modeled after actual turnouts, not these fake polls like the Washington Post have only 29% Trump voters when we got 50. But we had 59% of the likely voters saying that, that the actions that he took against Iran are warranted and justified, 59-32, and that we should finish the job 60-30. The majority of Americans agree with that. And when you asked them if Iran had nuclear weapons, would they use it against the United States and our allies? 61% of all voters said they would, only 20 said no. So the American public wants this resolved. They don't want this going on another 47 years. And Donald Trump has done it where, you know, God bless him, it's been with a minimal a loss of life or danger to our, we have men and women who are really brave, sacrificing, you know, not just putting their lives on the line, but they've been out, you know, in some of these boats for a year. They're out there in these aircraft carriers. They're missing their family and friends, but they are sacrificing to win this because we don't want to go through it for another 47 years where Iranian terrorists are killing Americans, thousands of Americans, whether it's Iraq or Afghanistan or other parts of the Middle East. So Donald Trump is trying to stop them. He stopped them right at the verge where they would have had 11 nuclear weapons last year. They were at the verge of having 11 nuclear weapons that they could use against the United States and our allies. And they are launching missiles right now as we speak during this conflict. They are launching missiles at Americans in our bases and at our ships. And these guys are terrorists. They're bad guys, and Trump needs to beat them.
0: The president, Matt Towery, has a 100% record in this primary season in terms of endorsements. And that means for the Senate, that means for Congress and other positions. Bill Cassidy, incumbent, defeated Louisiana. Tom Massey, incumbent, Kentucky, defeated there. Last night, John Cornyn, incumbent, defeated in the great state of Texas. That's a pretty good track record. And what is the message that other elected officials should take out of that?
2: Well, I'll give you a specific message to the U.S. Senate and their leadership. Straighten up and get in line. They left Washington, D.C. in a tantrum because the president had added some additional fund to help those who'd been victims of lawfare. They use that as an excuse.
0: And by the way, Todd Blanche told me not a penny is going to President Trump, although they did release the tax returns illegally of every Trump family member and every Trump entity, but putting that aside.
2: Yeah, exactly. And, you know, put that aside. You know, that's a small blip on the radar screen. What they were really doing was throwing a tantrum because Trump had endorsed Cornyn's opponent. What they need to wake up and understand is that the Republicans realize something they don't, and that is if the Democrats get into office, if they get the Senate, rule job number one will be nuke the filibuster. That will be number one. And the fact that the Republicans in the Senate said, well, we have certain Republicans who won't do it, and they're not able to. Look, a leader of the Senate has all types of power. He can take people off committee chairmanships. He can make sure money doesn't go to certain states. We have Lisa Murkowski, who received a fortune from the RNC, money that should have gone to candidates who were on the verge of winning. She received money from the RNC last time to get reelected in Alaska. She won't lift a finger on this issue. She and every other Republican had better get in line, because the Republicans who vote, the people who are making these decisions, cannot stand the way they are operating.
0: You know, a lot of these people, John McLaughlin, forget it's a team sport. And when you're playing a team sport, that doesn't mean you always get the batting position that you'd like in the order or the position that you want to play. It's where the coach puts you. And if you're 80%, you know, in agreement with somebody, they're not your enemy. They're your friend. Reagan told us that. And it's frustrating to me that so many people, Republicans, we know what the Democrats will do. Everything Matt said, they will nuke the filibuster. They'll pack the courts. They'll make D.C. and Puerto Rico states. They'll do anything to maintain power, and they're not even being shy or trying to hide it.
3: Well, you know, we did the polling for the Trump Super PAC to beat Thomas Massie. And the reason we did was because when we needed a vote, when Donald Trump needed a vote with him to stop the Democrat tax increase and to vote for tax cuts, he wasn't there. When he needed them to vote to fund the wall, he wasn't there. He would bail out on key votes that we needed. And, you know, in the meantime, he'd been in Congress for 14 years. He had a following. When we first started polling, he was ahead in the polls. But Ed Gollrein beat him by double digits because the voters were educated to the fact that he's been voting against not just Donald Trump, who's the leader of our movement, but voted against the majority of Republicans who sent Thomas Massie to Congress. And as Matt was talking about, with the Save America Act, Ken Paxton had said when they came out of the primary, if Cornyn gets it passed, he would drop out. The Save America Act requires proof of citizenship, voter ID. We'd have honest elections. It's one of Trump's top priorities. Last month when we polled it, 56% of all Americans said it's more important to pass the Save America Act. Only 28% said it's more important to save the filibuster. Americans want honest elections. And John Cornyn couldn't get it done. There's something about, and there's a gap. Our latest poll has Trump with a 48 job approval, 47 disapprove. And in the meantime, Republicans are only at 42% in generic ballot. Democrats are at 46. We were ahead last year. The Republicans in Washington are forgetting Trump's not on the ballot in November, but you need his voters to go win. And if the Republicans in Washington don't wake up and start passing more of the items we need, whether it's another reconciliation package with a pro-growth agenda, whether it's making sure that ICE can operate around the country to deport criminal illegal aliens, whether it's making sure that we have honest elections, if we don't get things done, for the majority of Americans, they won't be there to vote for Republicans, and you will get a lunatic like Tallarico elected, who believes in six genders, that God is non-binary.
0: And do you know what the six are? I have no idea.
3: Yeah, no, I don't.
0: Matt knows. Matt follows this stuff closely.
2: Matt has no clue.
0: All right, quick break. More with our pollsters, John McLaughlin, Matt Towery on the other side. Our toll-free number is 800-941-SEAN as we continue.
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18: In 2005, investigators in Palm Beach, Florida, began uncovering a dark secret.
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18: 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That man was Jeffrey Epstein, and he had set up a system designed to bring him underage girls. Local police and the federal government would investigate and, by their count, find dozens of victims. Epstein would become one of the world's most infamous predators, a man who could have faced decades in prison but served just 13 months in his own wing of a county jail.
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18: 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Truth and Lies, Jeffrey Epstein.
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0: final thoughts from John McLaughlin, McLaughlin & Associates, Matt Towery, Insider Advantage. Real quickly, yes or no, are you worried about these Senate races in Georgia, North Carolina, Maine? Are you worried about Iowa? Are you worried about Tallarico in Texas or any other state for Republicans? Quickly, what states, Matt, are you worried about?
1: Georgia, North Carolina. I think that Susan Collins survives. I'm not overly worried about Texas, but I am very concerned about North Carolina, and it's going to be tough to beat John Ossoff in Georgia.
0: Roy Cooper has never lost a statewide election in North Carolina. John, any states you're worried about?
2: I'm very worried about that, but you've got Mike Rogers in Michigan who could beat El Sayed and the other Democrats, so we got to make sure he wins. And then they have a shot with Sununu in New Hampshire, so those would be pickups that we need. And Tallarico in Texas, the more voters learn about him, the safer Ken Paxton's going to
0: be. He's not winning Texas. No way. I don't see it.
2: No. If he does, we're in big trouble. But
0: if he does, we're doomed. Let's be honest about it. Anyway, Matt Towery, John McLaughlin, appreciate both of you. The president had a cabinet meeting and took questions from the press earlier. I think it's worth playing a lot of this. We'll do that after the news at the top of the hour. Want to remind you, you know, Israel now is fighting for its very survival. This is a very sensitive time. You see these cluster bombs that have been fired in again and again, Lebanon, Hezbollah, and Iran. The Iranians have fired in these cluster bombs, densely populated areas. You have people that are in desperate need of humanitarian assistance, and that means food and water and shelter and clothing and medicines. Well, that's where our friends at the International Fellowship of Christians and Jews comes in. Because of you, your generosity, they are able to provide these needs. They even have mobile medical clinics for the elderly, people that can't leave their homes, but they can't do any of this great work, humanitarian work, without your help and assistance. Now, they also want your prayers. They have a website. 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
11: He's keeping military forces as an option. I'm Tom Graham, Fox News. President Trump says talks with Iran are moving forward, but he's prepared to restart combat operations if needed.
12: The president's negotiations to end the war with Iran are going very well.
13: They are starting to give us the things that they have to give us. And if they do, that's great. And if they won't, then the man on my left is going to finish them off.
12: President Trump making that warning, sitting next to Pentagon Chief Pete Hegseth at a cabinet meeting.
13: We can make a good deal right now, but maybe not a great deal. And if it's not a great deal, we're not making it.
12: The president says a framework deal with Iran would immediately reopen the Strait of Hormuz. He also says he is not comfortable with Russia or China taking Iran's stockpile of highly enriched uranium. At the White House, Jared Halpern, Fox News.
11: Ukrainian President Volodymyr Zelensky writing to President Trump and Congress. He's asking for a fresh supply of American-made air defense ammunition to counter intensifying Russian missile attacks. Israel says it took out the latest leader of Hamas following fresh strikes against the militant group.
14: Israel says it targeted and killed the new leader of Hamas's military wing during airstrikes in Gaza City less than 2 weeks after it eliminated his predecessor. Israel's defense minister, Israel Katz, and the military said the strikes Tuesday killed Mohammed Odeh. Prime Minister Benjamin Netanyahu and Katz said Odeh served as Hamas's intelligence chief during the October 7, 2023 attacks that killed about 1,200 people in Israel and triggered over 2 years of war in Gaza. Israel said he played a key role in rebuilding Hamas's command structure following the killing of several senior leaders during the Gaza war. CJ Papa, Fox News.
11: Ebola continues to spread in the Democratic Republic of Congo. The Trump administration says it's taking steps to keep the virus out of the U.S. Americans who are exposed while in Congo will be treated in nearby Kenya. The White House setting up a quarantine and treatment center. 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

0: is our revenue plan. This would more than pay for our economic agenda. 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
1: 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We should waste no time in impeachment and removal proceedings.
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8: 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It's 800-941-SEAN if you want to join us. The president had a very, very critical and important cabinet meeting today. I love the fact that he televises it. Then he took questions from the press, but a wide variety of issues from the economy to Cuba, to Venezuela, to Iran. I mean, it ran the gamut. I think it's important that everybody hear this. Let me play the actual meeting part, and then we'll get to some of the Q&A that he had with the legacy media mob that's coming up straight ahead as well. Let me play that first.
9: A few words to say to you that I think will be helpful. Last night was incredible. Not only Texas, but so many other places. The numbers were fantastic. And they've really been that way for a year. If you look, it's hundreds of people won, and almost nobody didn't win. So, but last night was very, very powerful. So I'm thrilled to welcome everyone to the 12th cabinet meeting of our administration, and we're doing something that no administration's ever done. We're always letting the press join us because we're very open and transparent. We like the word transparent, but we're more transparent than any administration in history. No, to the best of my knowledge, press has never been invited ever to a cabinet meeting for any reason at all. And it's an honor to have you. This team has achieved more than most other administrations achieve in 8 years. We took the most dangerous, unsafe, violent, and open border in the world. Anywhere in the world, there's no border like the border we had. And created the most secure border in the history of our country. We had no people, 12 months now, no people reported in the last 12 months came in illegally. Zero illegal aliens admitted to the United States in the last 12 months. And those charts are made by, you would say, politically unfriendly people. And the reason they don't come in is because nobody comes up, because they know that they're going to be turned away. And if they get in, they're going to be moved out right away. So it's been zero. You're the one that you do the reports. I'm actually surprised by the number, because I don't know how it can be zero, but they say it's zero for the last 12 months. In 2025, we achieved the largest drop in the murder rate ever recorded. So the murder rate was quite high, and we achieved the largest drop in the murder rate ever recorded to the lowest level in 125 years. That's the year 1900. And that's despite the fact that many people came in from prisons and from very rough countries and from mental institutions and from lots of other places, drug dealers. Others, they came in illegally during the Biden administration. We've gotten many of them out, but we still have some that we're looking for, quite a few that we're still looking for, but we've gotten over 11,888 murderers were allowed into our country. We've gotten a lot of them out. We've gotten some, we put them in jail. We don't even trust the country to send them because they'll come back in maybe. We put them in jail. 11,888 murders, more than half of which have committed more than one murder. That's what they allowed in. They can never be forgotten for the horrible things they've done to this country. Fentanyl coming across our border is now down by 61%. 61%. And coming in by water, by sea, by ocean, is down 97%. Can you imagine? Thanks to our Republican majorities in Congress, we passed the largest tax cuts in American history. All Democrats voted against the tax cuts, putting more money in Americans' pockets. This year, the typical family got tax refunds of nearly almost close to $5,000. The stock market has set 68 all-time record highs since the election. So 68 days, we hit all-time highs. We're right there now. And the average 401k, and that's despite the conflict. I don't go to war, I go to conflict. Despite the conflict with Venezuela, who no longer has a Navy, no longer has an Air Force, no longer has a lot of people that were leading the country into very bad places. Their leadership is gone. Their second rung leadership is gone. We're dealing with their third, half of their third, because half of their third is gone, too. The average 401k is up almost $30,000 since I took office. So the Americans are benefiting working today. We have the most working, and we have 401ks at their all-time high. Highest they've ever been. And that goes along with the stock market, which is the highest it's ever been. Under my most favored nation agreements, this is something that I wish the media would talk about, because to me it's one of the biggest things ever to happen in our country, certainly as to medical, anything having to do with medical, because drug prices, we're delivering record-setting discounts on prescription drugs with price differences of 400, 500, and even 600% at the TrumpRx.gov. We recently added nearly 1,000 low-cost generics to the website. So we have drugs down 400, 500, 600%. Now you could say 80, 90, 70, 60, 50% if you want. There are two ways. Depends on the way you ask the question. But a pill that would sell in Germany or in, let's say, in London for $10 was selling for here for $130. And I got the countries to all agree. Otherwise, they would have had to pay big tariffs. I don't want to go into it, but I had some very interesting discussions. They said vehemently no, and then when I said, that's all right, we're going to charge you 50% tariff on everything you sell into America, they said, well, like we said, we'll say yes. And every single country agreed, and every drug company agreed. So we have most favored nations. So we were paying the highest drug prices in the world. Now we're paying the lowest drug prices in the world. So that pill that I talked about would go from $10 to $20. The world is bigger than the U.S., hard to believe, but it's true. So it's not like you cut it in the middle. You just had to go up a little bit, but a little bit is a doubling of a price, so a little bit's a lot. So the pill would go from $10 to $20, and we'd go from $130 to $20. Think of that. So we would get, if you remember, some of you were at the news conference I had in my first term where I got the prices down 1/8 of a percent, 1/4, 1/8 of a percent my first term. And I was so proud of it because prices, drug prices hadn't come down in 28 years and I was the first one to do it. But now I'm getting them down, not 1/8 of a percent, I'm getting them down 400, 500, 600. Or if you want to use it a different way, you could say 70%, 80%, 90%, 50%. Nobody's ever seen anything like it. And I got that through, well, everybody knew it was taking place, but we paid the highest prices anywhere in the world. Now we're paying the lowest prices anywhere in the world. And the press refuses to write about it. I think it's the biggest thing in, for healthcare. You know, so much of it is prescription drug prices and drug prices. And with them coming down, the healthcare is going to come down very substantially. We recently added nearly 1,000 low-cost generics too, as I said. And that's, you know, 1,000 drugs, and it's all on, and it's, this was not given by me. This was given by Dr. Oz and Bobby, and I, you know, wasn't sure whether or not I loved the idea, but they said, we want to use TrumpRx.gov is what it is, and it's the hottest site, I think, anywhere on the planet, from what I understand, Bobby, right? It's really great. People are calling up, and they're buying drugs for a fraction, for literally a fraction of the price. And it should be the biggest story. And on that alone, we should win the midterms. On that alone, we should win the midterms. But the press doesn't talk about it. It's the biggest thing to happen in the drug industry ever, maybe. Ever. And the press doesn't even want to write stories about it. We made the largest ever investment in U.S. military, $1 trillion. And we're asking actually for $1.5 trillion for the coming year. And we have the strongest military anywhere in the world, as you know. You saw what we did with Venezuela, that worked out very quickly, and we're doing really equally as well with, but again, people don't want to write about it, with Iran. Iran is very much intent. They want very much to make a deal. So far, they haven't gotten there. We're not satisfied with it, but we will be. We will be either that or we'll have to just finish the job. But their Navy is gone, as I've said 1,000 times. Their Navy is gone. Their Air Force is gone. Everything's gone, and they're negotiating on fumes. But we'll see what happens. Maybe we have to go back and finish it. Maybe we don't. Right now, I mean, you can speak to Steve Witkoff and Jared. They're doing a good job. But right now, I think it looks like they want to just make a deal. They want to, I don't think they have a choice. They're just going back to the internet because they're getting clobbered. Their economy is in free fall. They have 250% inflation. Their money has no value. And their whole economic system is broken down. They thought they were going to outweigh me. You know, we'll outweigh him. He's got the midterms. I don't care about the midterms. Look what happened last night. That was the prelude to the midterms. People understand it. They know that, very simple, Iran cannot have a nuclear weapon. I'm doing that for the world. I'm not doing it just for us. And we've had great support from other nations, by the way. We don't need it at all, but we've had great support from other nations. The problem is you always get the support when you don't need it. When you need it, you don't get the support. With Operation Epic Fury, our warriors are ensuring that the world's number one state sponsor of terror never obtains a nuclear weapon, and they won't. Another man doing a fantastic job, I think we all agree, is Marco. You're all over the place, right? I watched you last night in 3 different locations. So tell us about Iran.
5: Well, first of all, the bottom line is Iran's never going to have a nuclear weapon. And if recent events have done anything, is just remind us once again that they are the world's leading sponsor of terrorism, and they can never have a nuclear weapon. Now, the president's preference, Mr. President, your preference has told us repeatedly, is always to negotiate these things and to figure out if you can have agreements. Diplomacy is always the first option, and we continue to work on that through your envoys, Mr. Witkoff and Kushner and others, the vice president, who've been very involved. And if there's an agreement to be made, we want that to be made. I think there's been some progress and some interest, and we'll see over the next few hours and days whether progress could be made. I just want to remind everybody, Mr. President, you know this well, you have other options available to you if that doesn't work. But the bottom line is that we prefer the negotiated diplomatic route, and we're going to give it every chance to succeed. You know, you're giving it every chance to succeed, Mr. President. But here's the bottom line, because I keep getting asked, what is this all about? It's very simple. Iran and these people in charge of Iran can never have a nuclear weapon, and they will never have a nuclear weapon, and they most certainly will not have one as long as you're president of the United States. On that point, it's very clear. Just two quick things I want to touch upon. One, you touched upon the border and security. Part of securing our border is dealing with the people that are in this country unlawfully, many of whom do not want to go back to the country that they originally came from for a variety of reasons. Either we can't send them there or some judge ties us up. And one of the key things we have achieved is now 20 countries have signed third country national agreements, meaning these are safe countries where individuals who refuse to go back to their country of origin can be sent to that country instead. We've gotten 20 countries now around the world who have signed agreements that allow us to deport people to those places. What often happens when you go to the person who's here unlawfully and say, we're going to send you to this third country, is all of a sudden they decide they'd rather go back to their home country instead. So it gives the ability to enforce our laws, and we work very closely with the Department of Homeland Security on that front. Something else that I know is concerning people, because it's on the news, is Ebola. Our number one obligation, you know, we're involved in foreign policy, but even our foreign policy, the number one priority of our foreign policy is to protect the American people. We cannot and will not allow any cases of Ebola to enter the United States. And so we're very, the State Department and other agencies represented here, the Centers for Disease Control, HHS, others, are working very, very hard to contain this crisis to the countries where it's currently located, particularly the Democratic Republic of the Congo. And so we've surged assistance to make sure that is being contained there. And obviously, multiple agencies involved here are also very involved in tracking people just to make sure that nobody comes into this country that has Ebola and creates a problem for us. And we feel like we've got good efforts in place to do that, and Americans should feel assured that the president and his administration is doing everything we can to protect them on that front. My last point, you said I was all over the place. One of the places I stopped in last night was to initial the Trump Route for Prosperity in Armenia. This is a key linchpin of the peace deal that you were able to achieve between Armenia and Azerbaijan. And in addition to that, we also signed a critical minerals MOU with them and a strategic engagement one as well. So just a reminder of another war you helped settle, Mr. President. But from that has Now we are seeing the emergence of a great new relationship with Armenia that really had grown stagnant for a very long period of time. So we're doing well on that front as well. Thank you.
9: And could I just ask you, Cuba and Venezuela, what's going on there?
5: Well, interesting. On Venezuela, that process continues, that three-phase process, you know, of stabilization, recovery, and transition. I would just say, just since January 3rd of this year, okay, and I think this number's right, and Chris or Doug can correct me on this, but I think over 10 million barrels of Venezuelan oil have been delivered to the United States since the 3rd of January. That industry is being professionalized for the first time ever. It's going to the benefit of the Venezuelan people. They are selling oil in the market at market rates. The money's going to an account in the United States, controlled and monitored by Treasury, audited by KPMG, and it's for the first time ever the money's not being stolen. It's going to the benefit of the Venezuelan people. Cuba's in a lot of trouble, because unfortunately for them, it's run by a bunch of incompetent communists. And being communist is bad, being an incompetent communist is like the worst. But the country's been taken over by this company called Gaesa that basically controls 70% of the economy. None of the money in that company goes to help the Cuban people, none of it. So we'll be talking to them, we'll be working on it. You know, we want something good for the Cuban people, and hopefully there'll be a good outcome there for them. There needs to be. It's 90 miles from our shores. And having a failed state 90 miles from our shores is a threat to the national security of the United States.
8: Quick break, right back. More on the other side, the president and his cabinet, straight ahead as we continue.
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All right, quick break. More with President Trump, his cabinet meeting from earlier today, and the Q&A with the legacy media mob. We'll play some of that coming up. 800-941-SHAWN is our number.

0: It's possible Arizona will see more rain than usual this summer. I'm Matt Mattinson, KNST News. The National Weather Service's monsoon outlook shows both the Phoenix and Tucson areas have a 37% chance of above normal activity during the season.
1: We could see rainfall amounts ranging from around 2 inches in lower deserts up to around 16 inches in the higher mountain ranges. Overall, about 30 to 60% of the state's annual precipitation falls during the monsoon from mid-June through September.
0: Flagstaff, Prescott, Sholo, and other cities were also leaning toward above-normal totals. Arizona Game and Fish is calling on residents to celebrate America's birthday with a fishing rod. The department recently launched the Fish 250 Challenge to encourage Arizonans to hit the lakes and take in State 48 scenery. The 250 stands for fishing in two different community waters, five lakes or streams, and having zero bad days while trying to catch a fish. Arizonans can keep up the challenge through August. I'm Matt Mattinson, KNST AM 790, Tucson's most stimulating.
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1: All right, 25 now till the top of the hour, 800-941-SEAN, our number if you want to be a part of the program. Born on America's Darkest Day, 9-11-01. This is the 25th anniversary year, in case you're not counting, the Tunnel to Towers Foundation. They have been helping American heroes ever since, and that's heroes like FDI Lieutenant Edward J. McDonough, Jr. Now, he was a Marine Corps vet, a lifelong public servant. He was on the front lines of Ground Zero, cleaning debris, serving his city, his country, with courage and dedication. Now, he rose through the FDNY ranks, ultimately becoming a lieutenant, inspiring those around him with his leadership, his humor, and his sacrifice and service. Now, sadly, 9/11-related illness is very real, and he battled 9/11-related cancer for more than 3 years before leaving behind, sadly, tragically, his loving wife and 5 children. Now, this 25th anniversary year of 9/11, we continue to see the toll that day is still taking on heroes and their families. Now, Tunnel to Towers, because of your generosity, was able to honor Edward by paying the McDonough family mortgage, and there are so many other hero families that we can help as well. Your donation makes that possible, and you're bringing stability to those that gave everything in service to their country and our communities. Anyway, whether you have a car to donate, or land to donate, or $11 a month you can donate, or maybe one big donation, whatever you can do, please go to their website, the letter T, the number 2, the letter T.org. That's the letter T, the number 2, the letter T.org for the Tunnel to Towers Foundation. So after the president began and held this cabinet meeting, which I love is so transparent and public and on TV, then the president took questions from the mob, legacy media mob. Let's go to some of that Q&A.
2: Any questions?
3: Iran wants control of the Strait of Hormuz. Would you accept a short-term deal that allows Iran and Oman to control the Strait? And would they have to open it immediately, or would you be open to that happening over a period of time?
2: No, the Strait's going to be open to everybody.
3: And who would control
2: it? It's international waters. Nobody's going to control it. We're going to watch over it. We'll watch over it. But nobody's going to control it. That's part of the negotiation that we have. They would like to control it. Nobody's going to control it. It's international waters, and Oman will behave just like everybody else, so we'll have to blow them up. They understand that. They'll be fine.
3: How much

0: Mr. President, thank you. How much economic pressure do you feel to get the Strait of Hormuz open?
1: Well, you have to say, the United States has so much oil that we are an exporter of oil. So we have plenty of oil. We're very lucky. We're blessed with the greatest piece of land in the world from that standpoint. And we have more than anybody else. And now when you add Venezuela to it, we have, I think, 64% of the world's oil. And we're getting along very well with Venezuela, by the way. It's being run really beautifully. The big companies are moving in. It's going to be amazing because it's also, like us, they're very blessed in that sense. But we have natural energy that no other country has. We have more than anybody else. So it's really a world problem because most of the world doesn't have that. And we're making it available. During the closing, I don't know if you've seen some of the satellite pictures, boats, hundreds of boats lined up. It looks like, I used to say, the Long Island Expressway. They're lined up and they're coming to Texas, Louisiana, they're coming to Alaska to fill up their boat, their big boat. Some of them are really big, you know, 2 million gallons, even bigger than that now they make them. They make them up to four, Chris, I hear. Now they make them up to four. The four are now the big ones. Used to be the ones. Now it's 4 million barrels of, think of that, 4 million barrels of oil in one boat. But they're lined up and they're right now heading to Texas and they've already filled up and they've gone back.
0: But the American
1: people, in addition to that, you have a lot of boats, you have about 1,400 boats in the Strait wanting to get out, and at the right time we'll release them.
0: But the American people, sir, are seeing higher gas prices.
1: Yeah,
0: now it's come down a little bit, but it's still $4.45 a gallon.
1: It'll come down a lot. It'll come down to where it was before. We had it when I was in Iowa. We had we're driving by and we saw gas stations $1.90 a gallon, $1.85, $1.87 were the three that we saw. We had it down in some places below. Now, we can't help but California, where they charge so much tax that, you know, you lower it and they charge tax. They've got to straighten the act out in California. But we had oil, we had a gasoline down to a very low number. I think we'll be hitting that number shortly after that whole excursion ends.
2: Does that give you more urgency?
1: But regardless of anything, as Marco said, better than anybody can say it, you can't let them have a nuclear weapon. They would use it instantly. They wouldn't think about it. They would use it instantly. I've gotten to know them. They would use it instantly.
2: Does that give you more urgency, Mr. President? You've said that you're in no rush to make a deal, but with gas prices that are still high across the country, people are paying more for travel. Does that give you more urgency to make a deal? Why doesn't it?
1: Well, I'll tell you, the primary urgency, I said this, it wasn't covered properly, but the primary urgency is that we can't let Iran have a nuclear weapon. But at the same time, we have a tremendous amount of oil, gas, coal. We have tremendous amounts of energy. We're blessed with something very special. Those prices are going to come down. They're going to come down fast. I think that you'll see, actually, Todd, I think you're going to see a lower prices than we had even before we did this. Now, I knew there'd be an increase. I said, we have a choice. We don't have to do anything. And in 2 years or 1 year or 2 months, because Iran would have had, if we didn't hit them with the B-2 bombers, Iran would have had a nuclear weapon within 2 weeks from that date because they were ready to go. And if they had a nuclear weapon, it would have been used already. It also would have been used had I not terminated the Obama deal, the Iran nuclear deal, as we call it. That was in my first term. Had I not terminated that, they would have had a nuclear weapon a long time ago. I would say it was a guarantee that it would have been used. And it would have blown up Israel. It would have blown up the entire Middle East. And that's never going to happen. Yeah,
3: President, on Iran, would you be comfortable with Russia or China taking their stockpile of highly enriched uranium, and have they offered to do that?
1: No, I wouldn't be comfortable.
4: Mr. President,
1: that would not make me comfortable.
4: Is the U.S. considering easing sanctions on Iran to allow Iran to sell its crude to market?
1: No, we're not talking about any easing of sanctions or giving money. No sanctions, no money, no nothing. We have control of money that they claim is theirs. We'll keep control of that money. When they behave properly and when they do what's right, we'll let them have their money. But right now, we're not doing that. And it's not, one thing is not contingent on the other.
5: Would you Mr. President, on the shooting last weekend, it came barely a month after the third assassination attempt against you during the White House Correspondents' Dinner. What was your reaction when you first heard about the latest shooting, and what gives you the courage to really keep doing your job effectively without thinking about these threats every day?
1: Well, I can't think about it, because if I thought about it a lot, you know, I wouldn't be a very good president. I wouldn't be here, probably. I'd be up in some room with a locked door and said, just leave me alone. So I can't really think about it. It's just something that it's a sad part of life. It's a dangerous business. What I'm doing is a dangerous business. And they say, and look, we have been maybe the most consequential, but we certainly have been one of the most consequential. This group has been a very consequential administration. And they say if you're not consequential, you don't have so much problem. If you are consequential, you do. So you have to look at that. But it's a shame. It's a very sad fact of life. Look, anybody in office, not only in this country, in other countries too, but when you are a consequential president, your life is in great danger. I knew that.
6: Yeah. Mr. President, how would you characterize the current state of the talks with Iran? I guess if it were a football field, what yard line would you be on?
1: Well, I think we're doing very well. They are starting to give us the things that they have to give us. And if they do, that's great. And if they won't, then the man on my left is going to finish him off.
6: Is there a time frame in your mind?
1: I mean, it happens quickly. The problem is every time I mention a time frame, for instance, I see, you know, we've been doing this for a few months. Vietnam lasted 19 years. Korea lasted 8 years. Afghanistan lasted many years. They were all many, many years. And we're into it for a few months. And I read about you people like you. What's taking so long? But we're in it. You know, we lost between two big wars, Venezuela and Iran. We lost 13 souls, 13 great people. Met the parents, great people. And it's a terrible thing, but 13. If you look at the war casualties and the deaths and wars from Vietnam and all that, they lost hundreds of thousands of people in numerous of these wars. We're very cognizant of that. We want to lose very few. We want very few to be injured. We're very careful. But war's dangerous, but we've lost 13. I saw that the Democrats took an ad putting in the 13 people that were lost. And when you look at hundreds of thousands of people that were lost in the Middle East, Iraq, all the different wars we were in, we have done an amazing job. With that being said, I hate to lose 13. I hate to lose one. But we've been very capable. I mean, when you think of it, we took over Venezuela in one day. We have done a similar job, but we said, well, give them a little chance at the request of somebody that we greatly respect from Pakistan, the field marshal and the prime minister. They've been great. They asked us, would we pause the war for a little while because they'd like to think, so we'll do that. But we had them beat. You know, no better now. We could close that out very quickly. If we can do it in a different way, that'd be good. If we get everything we want. But we could close that out very, very quickly. And we may have to. I don't think so, but we may have to.
0: Mr. President, I'll ask you about the World Cup, if I could. Yeah. The U.S. spent a lot of money getting the World Cup here and increasing the infrastructure. Does the economic benefit outweigh the cost?
1: No, the World Cup is great. It's the most successful they've ever had, ticket-wise. They've never had anything that sold so quickly. It's amazing because it's the United States.
0: What are the economic benefits?
1: I call it soccer. You know, it's just easier to do because we have football and they have two footballs, right? They call it football. But most people never thought they'd see anything like that. The World Cup, it's turned out to be the most successful World Cup from the standpoint of what's happening than they've ever had. Yeah.
7: How long? Thank you so much. Robin Ortiz with Turning Point USA. I have one question for you and one question for Vice President J.D. Vance on fraud. What's your message to the New Jersey leaders pushing back against ICE operations at Delaney Hall?
1: About ICE?
7: Yes.
1: Or about NICE, as I call it? NICE. The NICE facility.
7: Yeah.
1: I'd love to change the name, call it NICE. They do a great job. And it's all paid for protesters. You know, you can see by the signs. The signs are all made by the same beautiful factory. It's a printing plant. In fact, I'm thinking about using it. They do such a nice job. These aren't protesters. These people are fake. They're all paid for. And I will tell you, Tom Holman and that whole group, and now Mark Wayne is so incredible. Mark Wayne, do you want to just respond to that? We run the finest facilities anywhere in the world of their type. But we have some horrible killers. We have killers. We have guys that have murdered numerous people in there. And these are the people they're trying to protect. There's nobody that runs a facility like we do.
7: Do you accept an agreement with Iran that just calls for further talks on the uranium?
1: No.
4: the only option.
1: No, the basics. No, I would for some of it, you know, because it's a memorandum of understanding for speed. And one of the things that will happen is the strait will open immediately. But it's got to be perfect. I'm not going to do this. I didn't do this to get a crummy agreement. The worst agreement ever signed was by Barack Hussein Obama. What a horrible agreement that was. It was a setback for this country, for the whole world. The Middle East would have blown itself up. No. And we'd like to have the countries we were talking about, Saudi Arabia, UAE, Qatar, and the others, we'd like to have them immediately join the, and Steve Witkoff is working on that with Jared and some others, but we'd like to have them join the Abraham Accords. It'll be historic if they do it. And we would, I think they owe that to us, to be honest. I think, because that really would be a tremendous sign. And I think those countries owe it to us.
4: Steve,
1: are you going to get them to sign?
8: We're definitely pushing it, Mr. President.
1: I'm not sure we should make the deal if they don't sign. You want to know the truth? If they don't sign to join the Abraham Accords, I don't know that we, you know, we have countries in there already. UAE, great countries, bold countries. And it's turned out to be so good, so effective. And so we're, you know, requesting strongly that they join. It'll be great. It'll be great for Saudi Arabia. It'll be great for Qatar and Kuwait, the whole group.
4: So the Iran deal might be contingent on more countries joining.
1: I don't know. I don't want to say that. I'm not going to give you, you know, what's contingent, what's not. I can say that we can make a good deal right now, but maybe not a great deal. And if it's not a great deal, we're not making it. So because we can make a great deal with this guy right here. And but it's, you know, it's a lot nastier. Probably wouldn't go as quickly. You know, wouldn't be talking about as quickly, but it would be foolproof. But I think we're doing very well, Steve. I think we're doing pretty well in terms of the negotiation, but we'll see. Mr. If it's not going to be a real deal, because Obama had that horrible JCPOA, whatever it was the worst deal. It was a path for Iran to have a nuclear weapon very quickly. Years ago, they would have had a nuclear weapon. We might not be here talking about it right now. They would have had a nuclear weapon. And frankly, Obama picked the wrong country. He should have picked another country. I won't tell you what it was. But he picked the wrong country when he picked Iran. But we have things understood now with Iran. It's been nasty. They've lost their leaders. They've lost. And it really is regime change. You know, we didn't set out for regime change. But by the fact that we're dealing with a totally different group of people than we were at the beginning. And frankly, I find them to be much more reasonable. I actually find them to be smarter. But I find them to be much more reasonable. This is regime change. One regime is gone, another regime is gone. We're dealing with the third, pieces of it, because some of them are gone too. And I find them, I think, how can you have a stronger regime change than that?
9: All right, that was the president taking questions from the legacy media mob during the cabinet meeting from earlier today. Now, listen, you hear about all the news out of Israel. It is a very desperate, dire time. They're fighting for their very survival. You see the conflict now is heating up with Lebanon. You saw the cluster bombs being dropped in densely populated areas in cities like Tel Aviv and elsewhere. Well, that means the need for humanitarian assistance continues, and that's where the International Fellowship of Christians and Jews comes in. They've been on the ground and remain on the ground, providing all of that assistance. That's food, water, medicine, shelter. They even have their mobile medical clinics that they send around to the elderly that can't get outside. They're doing it all, but they can't do any of it without your help. And they're asking for your help. They're asking for your prayers. Whatever you can do to stand with Israel as they fight for their very survival, now is the time. Go to their website. It's prayifcj.org. You could submit a prayer, you can submit a donation, you could do both. That's prayifcj.org.
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26: September 1979. Virginia's top prison band, Edge of Daybreak, is about to attempt the impossible, recording their debut album Behind Bars. 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
26: They were black artists serving extremely long felony sentences. 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I'm Jamie Petras, music and culture writer. For the past 5 years, I've been talking to the band's three surviving members, Jamal Jahan Newby, Neil Cade, and Harry Cupcake Coleman.
28: Put it this way, we were the band of the state penal system. 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
26: 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But they also have some unfinished business.
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0: right, that's going to wrap things up for today. Hannity tonight, 9 Eastern on the Fox News Channel. Ken Paxton on his big win in Texas over incumbent John Cornyn. We'll look at the latest poll numbers with Matt Towery, Charlie Hurt. Also, Stephen Miller tonight. Lindsey Graham thinks there's a possibility that all of these Arab countries will join in the Abraham Accords, that this is unprecedented. John Solomon, who we just spoke to, along with Greg Jarrett. We'll see you tonight, back here tomorrow. Thank you for making the show possible. Hey, you've been hearing me talk all about the Sig Sauer P365, the number one selling concealed carry pistol in America, the one I carry every single day. 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
11: What can we expect from the upcoming monsoon season? I'm Brad Siegel, KNST News. It's possible Arizona will see more rain than usual this summer. KNST's Matt Mattinson has more.
12: The National Weather Service's monsoon outlook shows both the Phoenix and Tucson areas have a 37% chance of above normal activity during the season.
13: We could see rainfall amounts ranging from around 2 inches in lower deserts up to around 16 inches in the higher mountain ranges. Overall, about 30 to 60% of the state's annual precipitation falls during the monsoon from mid-June through September.
12: Flagstaff, Prescott, Cholo, and other cities were also leaning toward above-normal totals. Monsoon season officially starts June 15th and wraps up September 30th. Matt Mattinson, KNST News.
11: A woman is being identified after a deadly trooper-involved shooting on Interstate 10 near Benson. DPS says 39-year-old Berkeley Jade Bond of Wichita Falls, Texas, was shot and killed by state troopers following a traffic stop on the westbound side of I-10 around 8 o'clock Memorial Day morning. DPS says no one else was injured. In that shooting, the investigation is ongoing. It appears Tucson teachers will be getting a pay bump. The Tucson Unified School District voting to approve a $3,000 pay increase for full-time educators, while substitutes will see a 4% raise. It comes as residents voted yes to Prop 414 last year, which was designed to boost salaries in an effort to retain teachers. I'm Brad Siegel, KNST AM 790, Tucson's most stimulating.
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0: the turtles, apparently they're safe from Adelita. Anyway, Garrett Lewis with you. It's your afternoon, unless they're in a taco, afternoon addiction. If you missed yesterday's show, you missed a lot. I know, 550 KFYI in Phoenix, KNST, AM 790 in Tucson on the free iHeartRadio. What?
1: We're not having turtle tortas this weekend. What's going on?
0: Gosh, I'm going to pass.
1: I was waiting.
0: I know.
1: I'll even put some guac on it just for you.
0: No, you won't, you liar. Right. You let me down.
1: It's gross.
0: Let me down. The turtles aren't gross, but the guac is. Come on, man. Anyway,
1: totally gross.
0: Missed any of yesterday's show? You need to listen because it was another phenomenal. And today, you're Garrett, there better be a good show. I'm wasting my freaking time. I understand. I get it. A lot to get to. Iran is on everyone's mind. And I thought President Trump was pretty, let's just say, pretty frank. Okay, pretty frank. He's sending messages. This is all part of the negotiation. I see right now, by the way, there's a new BS. Fake news. It's really. Anyway, CNN is saying that President Trump is now threatening to attack our allies. Well, what if our allies aren't exactly what we thought they should be? Right? Imagine something like that taking place. So anyway, President Trump. Today he had a big cabinet meeting. He had everybody there. I was shocked he had it on public. I mean, he was supposed to go meet at Camp David with his entire cabinet. I don't know if that would have been publicized to the media, for everyone to see and hear, but this one was, and it was like, what, an hour and a half, maybe something like that. I'm watching it this morning. I'm listening to it this morning. And I'm like, wow, like, me, I'm like, wow, oh, okay, maybe, you know, you don't have to go around the table. And instead of hearing from everybody and every cabinet member, maybe they should meet in private and figure out what the hell's going on with Iran. Like, that was my initial reading right there, okay? And then I heard the president talk about how, because you hear the media is sitting back and they're throwing everything out there and you can't believe the media. It's tempting to believe them. But you can't believe them. And the president made it very, very clear, despite the fake news reporting that what kind of a deal is done and this deal is done and that deal is done, the president said, no, we are not giving into any easing of sanctions or anything. Listen, this is just incredible. Hang on one second. I have to, the way this setup is, just bear with me. I need you to be able to hear this, too, because there was a button switched off. I know. It's incredible. Listen to this, the president today.
2: Easing sanctions on Iran to allow Iran to sell its crude to market.
3: No, we're not talking about any easing of sanctions or giving money. No sanctions.
0: None.
3: No money. No nothing. We have control of money that they claim is theirs. We'll keep control of that money. When they behave properly and when they do what's right, we'll let them have their money. But right now, we're not doing that. And it's one thing is not contingent on the other.
0: So, no, there's no easing of sanctions. He's not giving into a deal to try to make sure the midterms can be won, even though I hope to God we win the midterms, right? No, I don't. None of that's going to happen. And there's something else that really caught my attention this morning. I put it on all my social media this morning for you to see. If you're with me on that, at Garrett Lewis on X and Instagram and Garrett Lewis on Facebook, Garrett Lewis Radio on Facebook. There was something that was reported that I was like, wow, that's pretty big thing right there. Like, Iran is basically showing their cards to the world, but not their own people yet. That they're throwing in the towel, I believe. That they are throwing in the towel. Victoria Coates, who worked in the Trump administration in the first term, she is with the Heritage Foundation. But look, she is a smart person and she has connections. And she talked today about how Iranian state television is spewing out the propaganda for the Iranians. The Iranians are lying about the deal for their people. But it's not the way you would imagine. This to me was if this is true, This is a game changer.
4: I think we're going to hear about a good deal. And we had a very interesting report an hour or so ago out of Iranian state television, which is the official mouthpiece of the regime, talking about opening the Strait of Hormuz, getting the traffic going again. The White House rejected this. This is not what is actually in the memorandum. But I find it interesting in terms of what the regime is trying to message to the Iranian people.
0: Yes.
4: That
0: right.
4: opening the Strait of Hormuz is in their best interests as well. What it does not mention, which is fascinating, is any sanctions relief, any unfreezing of assets. You would think if they were going to get any of that, they would lead with it. They're not getting it. This is going to be a tough deal for them.
0: That is a game changer. And that did not get enough attention today. And I know, Garrett, how do we know it's true? We don't know if any of this stuff is true. But you'd hope that somebody like this Victoria Coates, who I've seen, who's a very smart person, would not burn her credibility by throwing that out there. And this is a big deal because Iran is lying to its own people, but not lying to the point where they're like, we are getting our money back and the great Satan is going down and blah, blah, blah, blah. Like that. That is not what is happening. They're just told their people, look, we are going to open up the strait. And they're acting as if that's a win for them because maybe that'll get them oil and they get their money and all this other stuff. But they are not talking about the other things. And to me, again, this shows why the Iranians are ready to make a deal. They are ready to finally get this over with. But it's got to be on Trump's terms. It's not going to be on their terms. So, again, we don't know what's going to happen. And now there's reporting that is just coming out, by the way, as I am talking to you, this is now happening, that there are explosions going off right now in Iran near the Strait of Hormuz. I don't know who is responsible for those, but maybe there's something that happened that Trump didn't like, and maybe, I don't know. Again, what I do know is that you have explosions going on, and Trump said today in this cabinet meeting for the world to see, we are going to have a deal, or we're going to finish them off one way or the other. So we'll see what's happening. And it's all happening during this show right here live. So stick with me. I'm going to go check some more information and get it back to you about all of this. But the president was very clear. Iran is not going to have any sanctions eased up for them. They will not have control of the Strait of Hormuz. He said the strait is going to open immediately. And there's more. So that's what Trump is saying right now. But now even CNN, say what you want about CNN. They're reporting that there are explosions as well. And I'm seeing it on X. So I don't know if stuff's about to go down or we'll just have to see. Stick with me. You can hit me up on the free iHeartRadio app. Let me know what you think about all of this as well. Do you think a deal is going to happen? Trump said he doesn't care about the midterms. You know he cares about the midterms, but that's his negotiating style. I don't care. Iran thinks they can outlast me. No. I don't get. No, not going to happen that way. They're not going to outlast me in that aspect. So this is a big deal. I have a lot to get to as well. Crime, apparently big blue city with a big communist mayor. Crime is out of control. The residents are doing stuff that is insane. I'll get to that. And then we're also finding out, here we go, the Democrats are crazy. Not only do they have Nazi sympathizers in their party. I mean, one guy's got a Nazi tattoo running for Senate in Maine. But now the Democrats have a terrorist ally. What? A terrorist ally running for Congress?
1: They are DEI.
0: Oh, my God. It's true. One of everything. That's a great point. Wait till you hear about this. It's coming up. Garrett Lewis with you. It's your afternoon addiction.
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25: Hey there, I'm Jason Alexander, and this is my dear friend, Peter Tilden.
26: Hey, Jay. By the way, the script says best friend.
25: Yes, it does, Peter. Anyway, Peter and I met over 25 years ago and became really good friends.
26: Best friends.
25: Mm-hmm, because we had two things in common. Number one, we like to argue about everything. Driving, food, music.
26: No, we don't. And number two, when things annoy us or they perplex us or just don't seem to make any sense, whether it's something in the news or in our personal lives, we go, really, no, really.
25: And then we have to find answers.
26: So we created a podcast called Really, No, Really. It's about finding the answers to all the things that make us go, really, no, really. Jerry Seinfeld wondered why they refused to make the stall door go all the way to the floor in a public bathroom, but he didn't get an answer. We did, by reaching out to an expert.
25: And talking dogs, really? No, really? We spoke to the pet parent of a dog who's become a social media star to find out if pressing buttons on a soundboard with a paw or a nose is truly communicating or they're just showing off.
26: Competitive eaters, they don't chew during competitions. How about that?
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0: 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President Trump says he will not ease sanctions on Iran and the strait will open immediately, and either Iran gets with it or we will finish them off. How about that, huh? Or we will finish them off. Sounds pretty tough, doesn't it? Sounds really tough. If you didn't know, John Cornyn, second thing I think you need to know. John Cornyn, my gosh, got smoked by 28 points. 28 points by Ken Paxton in the Senate race in Texas from the Republican primary. 28 points. Holy smokes. Third thing that I think you need to know, out of all the countries that we are looking to step up and help us when it comes to the Middle East, right? And the Strait of Hormuz. The Czech Republic said, we will send what is necessary to help you. They are stepping up. They are ready to help. And they're landlocked. They had an official say, we're ready to contribute to freedom of passage and the Hormuz trade. How about that? And they're in the middle of Europe, man. They said, we have no Navy. We're in the middle of Europe, but we are ready to contribute. We have some unique passive surveillance capabilities. So finally, we get some people that are stepping up right there. That's a big thing right there. I love it. Three things I think you need to know. All right. The Democrats, Ryan, that was a good point by you.
1: That they're DEI?
0: Yeah, that they're DEI. Oh. Because they want one of everything except normal, which is pretty much what DEI is, right? Mm-hmm. You got to get every freakazoid that you can imagine. One of everything. Yeah, okay. So there was a story in the New York Post today. I was like, wow, this is... And JewishInsider.com is the first that broke this. There's a Democrat in New Jersey named Adam Hamaway, H-A-M-A-W-Y. And he is number one in the polls right now. He is raising a lot of money. He is running for Congress in New Jersey in the 12th district there. He's actually a plastic surgeon. He's a former lieutenant colonel in the Army. He was a combat trauma surgeon. How can this guy lose, right, everything? Except that apparently he was palling around with terrorists. Palling around with terrorists. Not only palling around with terrorists, he worked with a group that our government said was a front group for Al-Qaeda. Jewish Insider had the story. This plastic surgeon from New Jersey, Adam Hamowy, he traveled to Bosnia back in 1994 with a group called the Benevolence International Foundation. Okay. Apparently, this guy did an interview with the Newark Star-Ledger back in May of 1996, 30 years ago. In the interview, he proudly talked about his time with this group in Sarajevo. In 2002, Bosnian authorities raided this Benevolence International Foundation's offices. And they found some crazy stuff. They found enough that our country identified the group as an Al-Qaeda front. Bin Laden was involved. He helped establish these offices to launder money. And that was, by the way, according to the 9/11 Commission report. Holy smokes. On top of that, this guy, who again, running as a Democrat, he had a relationship. You remember the blind sheikh with the World Trade Center bombing? Remember that guy?
1: Yes, I do.
0: He was really good friends with this guy.
1: That's good.
0: Oh, yeah. Their relationship went back to 1991. They had a road trip they took together to Detroit. And this guy was the sheikh's translator for a press conference in which the blind sheikh denied any role in the 1993 World Trade Center bombing. And this guy testified on the sheikh's behalf at a trial in 1995, where he was convicted of plotting to carry out a campaign of terrorist attacks in New York City. So this guy is like BFF with the blind sheikh, who is a terrorist. This guy was working with a group that was, our government saw what was raided. There was enough evidence to say this is a front group for Al-Qaeda. And he volunteered with them. And now this slime ball wants to get into Congress? Wouldn't you think that at some point the Democrats would say, yeah, this guy's not a good representation. This is not good. But they haven't.
1: Because he is a good representation.
0: Maybe that you might be right.
1: That's the only thing you can think of. It's like, okay, we're okay with this guy representing us who was,
0: holy cow,
1: in bed with a terrorist.
0: Yeah.
1: Probably a terrorist.
0: With multiple terrorists, working with a front group for Al-Qaeda. He is the blind sheikh's translator, testified he's a good guy in his trial where he was found guilty of being a terrorist. Apparently, by the way, he's been endorsed by, you ready for it? Bernie Sanders, AOC, Ilhan Omar, Rashida Tlaib, the nutjob attorney general in Minnesota, Keith Ellison, the attorney general. Oh, my God. All the crazies that hate America. All of them. I mean, just so you know, when this guy went in 94 to Bosnia with Benevolence International, and that's where they had their offices in Sarajevo and Seneca, when the Bosnia authorities raided the offices, we were involved with that. They did it with us to dismantle them. That's when they were identified as, hey, you know what? These guys are a front group for Al-Qaeda. And the 9/11 Commission report, like I mentioned earlier, but this is more detailed, they identified this foundation this guy worked for. They identified them as an impressive array of offices covertly provided financial and other support for terrorist activities that Osama bin Laden established in the early 90s. This is your Democrat Party now. This is it. Again, I don't know how you can be a Democrat at this point. Like, there's something wrong with you in the head. They openly hate this country. They're not even Democrats anymore. Honestly, you know what they are? They're communists. They're trying to overthrow our government. They want to change it all. I mean, I wouldn't even doubt if, like, China, they're involved in all these anti-data center, anti-AI stuff. They're involved in funding for PSYOPs, Antifa. I'll bet you China is involved in pushing the trans mutilation movement because they just want to destroy our society. And you have idiot Democrats that take the money and promote it. This is where the Democrat Party is. Crazy, isn't it? But it's 1,000% true. 1,000% true. You can hit me up again. I'll get to your talkbacks in a big way. I got to talk more about the Democrat Party. Like, yesterday was such a big day. We got the information toward the end of the show about Paxton smoking the rhino John Cornyn. This is a big deal. And if you didn't understand how this the media's trying to build up this Tallarico guy, this guy's got no chance. And it's based on a lot of things, but one thing in particular that I want you to hear that he said, it's coming up. Garrett Lewis with you. It is your afternoon addiction.
3: An Arizona state agency launching a challenge. I'm Brad Siegel, KNST News. Arizona Game and Fish calling on residents to celebrate America's birthday with a fishing rod in hand. KNST's Wendy Swanson explains.
4: The department recently launched the Fish 250 Challenge to encourage Arizonans to hit the lakes and take in State 48 scenery. The 250 stands for fishing in two different community waters, five lakes or streams, and having zero bad days while trying to catch a fish. Arizonans can sign up for the challenge through August. Wendy Swanson, KNST News.
3: An Arizona man has been sentenced to 8 years behind bars for his role in a retail theft enterprise. Attorney General Chris May says Alexander Dantzler stole more than $150,000 worth of merchandise from Walmart stores across Arizona. The stores were targeted in seven counties, including Maricopa and Pima. He also targeted a Walmart neighborhood market in Pima County. He pleaded guilty to charges that include organized retail theft and trafficking in stolen property. A second man was also arrested. His case is still moving through the justice system. I'm Brad Siegel, KNST, AM 790, Tucson's most stimulating.
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16: 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We need to get prices down. It should happen. Trump knows this, and I think he's at the end. He's going to either just blow up the rest of Iran. And again, there were reports of explosions, and I have not seen anything since. So we'll find out if that's accurate or not. But the Democrats, think about them, right? I mean, they go from like one extreme to another, and none of it is normal. None of it's normal. So in Texas, the media is trying to build up, and I talked about it yesterday afternoon, this James Tallarico guy. The Democrats are acting like he can actually turn a Senate seat in Texas blue. Zero chance. Zero chance. The people know what's going on in Texas. And Beto O'Rourke, wasn't his name like Francis something or other? Anyway.
17: Robert Francis.
16: Robert Francis, that's right. And he somehow changed it to Beto O'Rourke. I don't understand it. But
17: he browned it up.
16: Is that what it was?
17: Pretty much.
16: Even though it's Irish? I don't believe it. Beto, but then O'Rourke and everything
17: Roberto,
16: about it's weird. Everything's weird about it, man. And
17: he's playing it.
16: They acted as if he's like the second coming of Obama or something. And these people just, they flame out. That's how it is. And this Tallarico's a nut job, God having six genders. And now he's like, well, I know there's two genders, but there's people that we need to treat with respect that have, you know, these mental thing. And I'm like, wow, you're saying it's mental now, huh? Anyway, to me, this guy wants to win in Texas. And yet he said this back in 2022.
18: We have, I think, heard more and more issues of animal welfare. I think not just because...

0: because it's the right thing to do and the moral thing to do.
1: Animal welfare.
0: But also it's, as all of you know, necessary to fight climate change. It is now existential that we try to reduce our meat consumption and that we try to respect animals in all aspects of society. And so I am proud to say that our campaign has officially become a non-meat campaign.
1: Oh my God, in Texas.
0: We are only buying vegan products from our local vegan businesses.
1: So the guys try to win in Texas. I haven't even heard of a California lunatic say, we're going to be an all vegan campaign. Like, okay. The guy wants to win in Texas where there's cattle everywhere. I lived in Waco for 6 years. My neighbor behind me, every couple of months, would have the smoker on and my entire house would smell like brisket, smoked brisket. Can't get that smell out of your clothes. My wife would know. I did commercials for Jasper's Barbecue. It was the oldest restaurant in Waco. It was there for like 125 years at that point. And it was mouth-watering brisket. How do you win in Texas by saying you're not going to eat meat? And the guy's such a liar. There's a picture of him, I think at a Texas State Fair, where he's eating a big old leg of something. So he's a liar. But then to sit back and say, we are a vegan campaign. Oh, get out of here. Even some Texas Democrats are like, nah, this is just not going to fly. Like, no, the audience. Read the room. So there's no chance this guy is going to do it. And I'm telling you, with the free flow of information, it's easy to be shared. God bless Elon Musk. Whatever you think of Elon, it was a big deal that he bought X. Now, I know not Twitter or X is not real life. Neither is Instagram. Neither is TikTok or Snapchat. But it's impactful. Okay, it's like I look at it where it's talk radio and we've been around a very long time and we're really good at what we do and you can only get our product here, can't get it anywhere else. Talk radio, all this stuff, we talk about so many things. It's like it's all seasonings on a great steak. And people are more aware of what is happening than ever before. I mean, you have some straight up lunatics and some straight up dumb people. But people know what's going on. John Cornyn, the Rhino senator in Texas, outspent Ken Paxton 9-1 and lost 64-36 percentage points. Lost by 28 points. Now, Ken Paxton is not Spencer Pratt. But it's common sense. Ken Paxton, as attorney general, has gone after the illegals. He's done everything. Gone after the transgender crap, all this stuff. John Cornyn has been in office for over 23 years. The politics are changing in a very big way. And what's funny, too, is that now you have Rhino Republicans complaining to the media, man, we have nothing left. Where are we supposed to go? And I think it's hilarious. Where we don't have a party anymore. No, you know what? Nobody likes rhino boring stuff where we know what works and what doesn't work, right? We are screaming and clamoring of how the Democrats are going to get in there if they get power, and they are going to get rid of the filibuster, do all this bad stuff. They're crazy. They're insane. They have terrorists that are running for Congress. They have Nazis that are running for Congress. Like, we believe them. And for some reason, these rhinos, I don't know if they're just paid off, bought off, arrogant, whatever it might be that's driving them, they just sit back and act like there's no threat. And the American people are saying, we've had enough. We've had enough. And this all started when Trump came down the escalator 11 years ago. It's just common sense. And we know about it, and we see it, and I think Americans' bullcrap meter is stronger than it has been in a very, very long time. Maybe ever, to be honest with you. But there is a big difference between Americans that are insane and will never get it, and Americans that are understanding what's going on. We see it. Is it all Trump? I don't know if it's all Trump. I think, again, everybody knows what's happening where they live. That, to me, is a very big deal. People know what's happening. They see what's happening, and they don't fall for it anymore. And the answers that we get from some of these lawmakers are just priceless. They are just priceless about how full of crap they are. Matter of fact, in the next hour, I have a lot to get to you, including Jill Biden finally talking about what it was like to have Joe Biden melt down in the debate when his brain broke. His brain was broken, but it was broken for the longest period of time in public. And it's just hilarious to hear her respond to that. You hear these people's answers. You hear the excuses. There's leftist groups trying to stop deportations from happening, and they're trying to guilt people into stopping them. And this has never been used before. It's not like you can't separate families or it's just not fair. This is a whole new level of losing that they're doing. It's just excellent. You have to hear all this stuff. And then you hear these people, they're full of crap. They are just flat out full of crap. And the Democrats are just losers and weak, man. And so are rhinos. People are seeing this. President Trump, unfortunately, is a big Knicks fan. I can't stand the Knicks. I grew up as a Celtic. Even in New York, I grew up as a Celtics fan. I love Larry Bird. I love Robert Parrish, Kevin McHale, Dennis Johnson, like that. That was basketball. Basketball sucks now. It's awful. It's a bunch of George Costanza chuckers. It's all they do. They just chuck threes all the time. It's all by analytics. It sucks. Anyway, Trump said the Knicks, they're going to the NBA Finals. He said he may go. The New York governor crashed and burned as she tried to make fun of Trump. Crashed and burned. And then she doubled down on crashing and burning. I have that for you. It's coming up. We know when these people are full of it. We can see it. It's a different world. That's why I think we have a very good chance at the midterms. I'm an optimist, but I think we see it. Gary Lewis with you. It is your afternoon addiction.
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13: 1971. It was a simpler time, a groovy time. Soul Train had just started chugging along. Everyone had a lava lamp for some reason. Weeble started to wobble, but as we all know, they don't fall down.
14: It's really something.
13: But it wasn't all Weebles and bell bottoms. There was also the Vietnam War and a growing nationwide movement protesting it.
15: Look behind you. See the thousands marching today.
13: Across the country, people were speaking up, and the more they did, the more they learned about the hidden underbelly of the most powerful law enforcement agency in the land. I'm Ed Helms, host of Snafu, Season 2, Medburg, the story of a daring heist that exposed J. Edgar Hoover's epic FBI snafu. Hear the incredible true story that almost got buried.
14: I was told that it might not be published the next day or might not be published ever.
13: As told by the ordinary citizens who took extraordinary measures.
15: Getting caught was virtually inevitable.
13: To expose J. Edgar Hoover's secret FBI.
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3: 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Number one, breaking news. Reuters reporting, according to a U.S. official, that we've carried out new strikes against a military site in Iran that posed a threat to American forces and commercial traffic in the Strait of Hormuz. Our military has also intercepted drones launched from Iran today as well. And officials tell Fetux News that we will always act to safeguard regional interests and it doesn't affect the ceasefire. So that's the latest there. It's getting crazy. Second thing I think you need to know, President Trump said the sanctions will not be eased against Iran. And the strait will be opened up right away. And if Iran doesn't sign on to this stuff, then we will finish them off, is what he said. We will finish them off. That's a big deal right there as well. Third thing I think you need to know, a Democrat running for Congress in New Jersey, a plastic surgeon and Army veteran, apparently now has ties to terrorists. He was best friends and the translator for the Blind Sheikh. And he worked for a so-called volunteer organization in the 90s in Bosnia that was a front group for Al-Qaeda. Holy smokes. And he's running for Congress in New Jersey. Three things I think you need to know. All right. Today, President Trump did happen to say, because again, unfortunately, he's a big Knicks fan. My son, my oldest, and actually he's brainwashed my youngest to be Knicks fans. And I'm like, how could you be a Knicks fan? And he's like, well, I'd watch the Islanders games and they'd have commercials for the Knicks during the Islanders games. I'm like, oh God. At least I brainwashed them to be Islanders fans. They're the same colors as the Islanders. My dad brainwashed me to be a Celtics fan. What is true?
4: Converted.
3: It's true. Okay. It's true. So Trump said he may go to Knicks games. Listen,
5: Jim Dolan's a great guy. He's, as you know, owns and in charge of Madison Square Garden. He's having a good year. Boy, what a team! They win all their games. They have some great players. I think I'll be going to one of the games. I was invited by numerous people, and Jim. And I think I'll be going. It's great. Great to see it.
6: The Knicks, the Knicks have really
5: suffered for years. They're doing right now.
3: So there you go. That's what he said. So it got back to the loser governor. The governor that's the closest thing to a loser like Katie Hobbs is the New York governor, Kathy Hochul. Kathy Hochul was asked about this. And this is why people just see how full of crap and dumb politicians are. And when they look, they all used to look dumb, even the Republicans. And now at least we have some MAGA America First Republicans that are smart. And the dumb Republicans look dumber and the dumb Democrats look even dumber than that. This happened.
7: You think of him saying he's a lifelong Knicks fan? I think that's how the Times reported it.
8: I asked him to name the starting lineup from 1993 championship team and see how he does.
3: So they said basically, it was hard to hear that. Basically, what do you think about Trump saying he's going to go to a Knicks game? And she couldn't say anything nice, of course, so she said this.
8: I asked him to name the starting lineup from 1993 championship team and see how he does.
3: Problem is, in 1993, the Bulls won the NBA championship. That's a big problem. 1973, Willis Reed and the New York Knicks won the NBA championship, unfortunately.
4: She must have misheard that little hearing aid.
3: She's so stupid. And then she has just like all these other politicians where they can say nasty things and go, really? It really isn't me. Apparently, I think this there is a Twitter, Governor Hochul Press Office. It's at New York Gov Press. And somebody retweeted her stupid statement where she was just wrong and dumb. And can she name any players on the Knicks right now? Probably not. But anyway, her stupid New York Governor Press Twitter wrote, she was baiting Trump into pretending that team won the finals. A classic 4D chess move. She is really, that's just not even funny. Is that the best they could do? She is really wanting to challenge KK Katie Hobbs to be the dumbest governor in America. Speaking of dumb, a bunch of lefties, right? Trying to do everything they can to stop illegals from being deported. Adelita Grijalva said, watch out for little tiny turtles. You haven't heard this excuse or reason why illegals shouldn't be deported. Oh, wait till you hear it. I have it for you coming up. It is your afternoon addiction.
0: Last night, a blown call changed everything. 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
12: What can we expect from the upcoming monsoon season? I'm Brad Siegel, KNST News. It's possible Arizona will see more rain than usual this summer. KNST's Matt Mattinson has more.
13: The National Weather Service's monsoon outlook shows both the Phoenix and Tucson areas have a 37% chance of above normal activity during the season.
14: We could see rainfall amounts ranging from around 2 inches in lower deserts up to around 16 inches in the higher mountain ranges. Overall, about 30 to 60% of the state's annual precipitation falls during the monsoon from mid-June through September.
13: Flagstaff, Prescott, Cholo, and other cities were also leaning toward above normal totals. Monsoon season officially starts June 15th and wraps up September 30th. Matt Mattinson, KNST News.
12: A woman is being identified after a deadly trooper-involved shooting on Interstate 10 near Benson. DPS says 39-year-old Berkeley Jade Bond of Wichita Falls, Texas, was shot and killed by state troopers following a traffic stop on the westbound side of I-10 around 8 o'clock Memorial Day morning. DPS says no one else was injured. In that shooting, the investigation is ongoing. It appears Tucson teachers will be getting a pay bump. The Tucson Unified School District voting to approve a $3,000 pay increase for full-time educators, while substitutes will see a 4% raise. It comes as residents voted yes to Prop 414 last year, which was designed to boost salaries in an effort to retain teachers. I'm Brad Siegel, KNST AM 790, Tucson's most stimulating.
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